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3: Escalation of the conflict in Iran. I'm Kathleen Maloney, Fox News. Iran launched a large missile attack on Israel today. Fox's Trey Yingst has President Trump's response.
4: At least four waves of Iranian ballistic missiles have targeted northern Israel. I just got off the phone with President Trump to get his reaction to the ongoing missile attack. As I was speaking with the president out the window, I could see some of these incoming missiles headed toward the northern part of this country. The IDF says they were able to shoot down the majority of the incoming fire, but the president telling Fox News it's certainly not going to help negotiations. I asked him if he had a message for the Iranian regime. He said, "What I would suggest to Iran, you've shot your missiles. That's enough. Get back to the table and make a deal." President Trump indicated in our conversation that negotiations with Iran were progressing toward a possible agreement as early as this coming week.
3: Iranian officials say the missile strikes were in retaliation for Israel's attacks on Beirut. American Airlines is temporarily suspending six domestic routes this summer due to elevated fuel costs linked to the Iran conflict. The carrier said the affected routes will be paused only during August and September, but none were being eliminated permanently. Police are still trying to find the suspects and the motive behind a mass shooting at an Ohio festival Saturday night.
5: The fun suddenly turning to people of all ages running and scrambling for cover at the iconic Old West End Festival, and many were helping any of the 12 victims that they could. We know two of those shooting victims are fighting for their life in critical condition, and people who were there are shocked. Police are still searching for at least two suspects who they say were probably shooting at each other. Investigators are currently combing through all the evidence, and one seasoned lieutenant says this is some of the worst violence he's seen.
3: Fox's Madison Scarpino. 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
9: Rain and storms are possible most of this week. Overnight, a 30% chance of rain, low 65. Foggy on Monday morning before a sunny afternoon, high 90. A 40% chance of thunderstorms Monday night, low 69. Tuesday, a slight chance of thunderstorms, high 95. I'm Elaine Lee Irvin.
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15: Even today, she still thinks her husband would have made a good president if he had stayed in the race.
16: Of course he would have made a good president. He made a good president the 4 years he was there. I mean, to me, he was the best president.
17: What a waste of freaking time. That's Dr. Jill Biden on her interview yesterday, and she's going to do a bunch more, and I hope somebody at some point presses her on these issues. But, you know, I suppose in reality, what is she supposed to say? What is she going to say there as the wife of an old man in his final days of life, maybe? She's supposed to say, oh, clearly he would have sucked. His brain doesn't work.
14: Right.
17: You know, come on.
14: Well, that raises the question, though. Well, then why are we going through this exercise at all?
17: Well, I was going to say,
14: old bad is going to lie to us, why am I watching this?
17: Anybody who buys her book and reads it, never talk to me. Stay away from me. You're not the sort of person I ever want to engage with either. I can't imagine anyone buying that book and reading it.
18: Fine.
14: Oh, Michael. Michael's halfway through it, Jack. I should have said something. He's been loving it.
17: You know, so I've been debating whether to bring this up or not, but it's pretty interesting. So I'd been mentioning that journalist Mark Halpern, who does a TV show every afternoon on YouTube or a bunch of other platforms, he has a Democrat and a Republican on every day, and he has been incensed about this whole thing from the beginning, the media coverage. He calls it the biggest media cover-up in our nation's history, the fact that they did not report on what everybody could see and acted like it wasn't happening. But the Democrat on there said, look, I fooled myself. He said, I look back on it and I think, how could I be so blind to that? I saw all this stuff on TV and I just convinced myself that it's is not as bad as everybody's saying, or this is you know, Trump people trying to make it worse than it actually is, or he's got a stutter, or everybody misspeaks every now and then. He said, I myself don't know how I blinded myself to this. Yeah, I find it disturbing. And so the reason I bring that up, it's not a politics thing. I just for everybody, all human beings in their own lives, are we apparently that capable of deluding ourselves if we want a specific thing to be true or not true? Apparently.
3: Some more than others, yeah. It's disturbing that somebody who's at least arguably accomplished enough and articulate enough and bright enough to be on that sort of forum would be self-delusional like that. That's disturbing to me.
17: Well, it depends how invested you are. Think about if you've ever known anybody talking about their husband or wife or kids, and they're laying out the story, and you think, whoa, I mean, they're a train wreck, and how do you not recognize that this is like a serious problem? It's because you want an outcome so much. And maybe if you're in politics, you want an outcome like you want your husband to not be as bad as he seems, or wife, or kids, or whatever.
3: Yeah, yeah. I just think it varies from person to person. It's probably like, you know, the spectrum of virtually any human emotion or psychological function. From, you know, logic to complete delusion, you have, you know, self-delusion and rationalization on a scale. Some people don't do it at all. Some do.
17: Orwell quote, Orwell saying that the hardest thing to do is to see something that's right in front of one's nose. So,
3: all right. Right. Well, he famously is one of my intellectual heroes, obviously, and a brilliant, brilliant man. But he was a dedicated socialist and then, you know, realized, oh, yeah, this doesn't work among human beings. It's prone to disaster and torture and totalitarianism and the rest of it. So and I don't think it's a discredit to somebody like Orwell, for instance, that they fell for something that could never work.
17: Well,
3: but in spite of his brilliance.
17: It's not a discredit if it turns out we're all capable of deluding ourselves if we want a particular outcome bad enough of whatever it is. And that's a disturbing thing to think about. What do you really want to be true or not true? And you're just not dealing with the facts on. I don't know.
3: Where are you on a scale of 1 to 10? That's what I'm trying to tell you repeatedly. I think some people are not very prone to that at all. And some people are very, very prone to it.
17: Well, you'd have to think that George Orwell wasn't very prone to it, yet he.
3: Why would you think that?
17: I don't know.
3: I think it's independent of intelligence. It's a tendency like height or being a worrier or being cheerful versus being kind of a door and an introvert.
17: I also think it'd probably be something that it's impossible for you to diagnose yourself.
3: Agreed.
17: You have no idea yourself to where you would be on that scale.
3: Well, I got to disagree with that, too. And I've never thought about this in depth, so I stand ready to be corrected. I think if you're on the brutal realist end of things, your diagnosis is better because you tend not to to self-delude.
17: I don't know.
3: The self-delusional cannot diagnose themselves as delusional because or delusional is too strong a term, but you know what I mean.
17: So then the question would be, how much of the media and political class were in the self-delusion thing because they wanted a particular outcome so bad, right. And how many people knew exactly what they were doing, but they're just flat out lying?
3: Yeah, I assumed it was 98% cynicism by the political class who just figured they could get the soft heads to go along with it. If that guy's being sincere,
17: sure
3: that
17: seems like
3: it's fascinating again and somewhat terrifying, or at least a little scary. Wait a minute. When he was like whispery and forgetful and would wander around and had to be guided, and his speeches were either angry sputtering or like just slow paced whisper. You didn't notice that?
17: Oh,
3: the decline. Just articulate crazy, you know, making stuff up, Joe Biden. And then Joe Biden. You didn't notice that.
17: So the Jill Biden interview, which you probably didn't watch, was an embarrassment of journalism. It's one of the most embarrassing things that's ever happened in the history of journalism. The fact that they did not bring receipts and drill down on various things that she was denying. I mean, I suppose on one level you could, it would seem a little cruel, but I mean, you are a journalist talking to somebody who's written a book about this, about a very important topic. You could have shown clips and say, this happened, you know, 3 years before the debate. Explain this on the whole, you never saw him like that before or after.
3: I think your problem here is you're asking Hockey Night in America to talk about golf. That show is an old bat talking in gentle tones for the entertainment of old bats who are getting ready to go to church in the morning. It's not journalism.
17: Okay, well, let's hope that in the coming days, as Jill Biden continues to go out there and hawk this book, that she runs into some journalists that are going to, like, really push her on that. Because the most ridiculous thing she says, of all the ridiculous things, is, I never saw him like that before or after. We did. How come you didn't?
3: Well, yeah, you're right. He'd have been a great president in his second term. That's pretty ridiculous, too.
17: I can't believe that they are so, I mean, this is Louis the 16th stuff. They are so tone deaf to the whole thing, Jill Biden, that she does the interview in front of their one of their homes, because they have many homes.
3: Oh, so right.
17: I had just recently watched Jerry Seinfeld, Comedians in Cars with Coffee with Eddie Murphy. And he goes to Eddie Murphy's house and picks up Eddie Murphy, and Eddie Murphy walks out of this house, and it's like, holy crap, that's a house?
3: Yeah.
17: Jill Biden has the same sort of house as Eddie Murphy. Mm. Why is that? And multiple times during the interview, I mean, it's like she walked out of an art museum or something, yeah, at home. I mean, yeah, who has a house that looks like it? And as just the front, I can't imagine what it looks like going back, and then the yard behind it and the property and everything like that.
3: And that's one of several houses.
17: Oh, yeah. Yeah, that's not their beach home. And several times during the interview, they talked about after a lifetime of public service. And, you know, Joe Biden's been in public service his entire life. He's dedicated his life to... How did he dedicate his life to public service? And you're standing in front of Eddie Murphy-style house. Eddie Murphy made like $1 billion as a movie star. Why does Joe Biden have the same house as Eddie Murphy? You ought to explain
3: he invested
17: that.
3: Well, he bought 100 shares of Apple stock in 1991. It was a good move.
17: Why does everybody just accept the fact that people, we know what their salaries are. You can look them up. You have friends who make that much money and they don't have houses like that. No, and nobody questions it. It's so weird.
3: Yeah. Well, not only do they not question it, they parade it openly.
17: Good,
3: I mean, Jill
17: God
3: could have said, no, I tell you what, why don't we meet at the University of Delaware Library,
17: yes,
3: or something
17: yes,
3: like that.
17: Exactly.
3: Or his
17: childhood home and talk about his beginnings or something like that. But not in front of this house to make it clear that we became ungodly wealthy as him being in the government since he was in his early 20s.
3: Spent it all, though, apparently, because they're widely known to be broke at this point.
17: Yeah. Well, they thought it was going to come in for quite some time, but that jig is up. As I
3: Whoops.
17: Heard the Dispatch write yesterday, history is not going to be kind to the Bidens. And they,
3: no,
17: it is well deserved.
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13: Spencer Pratt, I was born for this.
3: I love the disco music dropping in the background.
13: Oh, it was the big a celebration party at their campaign headquarters as he's right. Trying to become the mayor of Los Angeles. I don't have a lot of stomach for the big political races today, personally. Part of it might be from watching our old friend David Drucker on MSNBC this morning. David Drucker, who used to write for the Washington Examiner, now works for the Dispatch. Every once in a while, he's on MSNBC. And we like David, super smart guy, but showbiz not his thing. He's like just the facts, ma'am, just the facts. And often takes the air out of the room. But anyway, they're building up the whole Steve Hilton, you know, is going to make the top two for governor in California, and Pratt and this and that. And what does it mean? And Trump, blah, blah, blah. And he said, you just look at the numbers. It's pretty simple. Both the Democrats are going to run away with it in the general. So and I thought, you know what? You're probably right. So I'm not sure there's that much more to talk about.
3: Wow. Yeah.
13: It'd be really, really to overcome just the demographics of what things are. L.A. is 7 points more blue than the state, which is quite blue.
3: Wow. Although you made the point yesterday, perhaps you've forgotten your own wisdom, that often it takes a few cycles before the electorate says, you know, that guy wasn't so bad, and he was right about this, that, and the other. And they drift from hardcore D voter, no matter how bad it gets, to being willing to make another choice. So I think a great deal of absolutely terrific messaging is going to take place during the campaign. And whether Steve Hilton, for instance, triumphs or not, there's going to be a lot of truth telling. And I think that's a good thing.
13: Over the next 5 months, our elections are too long, people.
3: Well, the other thing that's worth mentioning, if you're talking about those big California races, is that the absolutely laughable, ridiculous, third-worldy California voting system that is the, I mean, old man Maduro wishes he'd come up with a system that ridiculous. It takes weeks.

0: tease before I tell you a story to keep you around. I just got a whole bunch of insider information on that new world screwworm virus thingy.
1: Oh.
0: That you want to know.
1: That's going to drive people away, not keep them around.
0: You need to know.
1: I got to pay off the ultra-processed food thing, too.
0: So I went to vote in person yesterday in California. I hadn't voted in person in years. Jeez, long time, maybe 20 years. And I went to a random polling place. It happened to be the junior high not far from where I live. And walked in there in late afternoon. Wasn't very busy. Kind of followed a woman into the parking lot because I didn't know exactly where I was going. Young woman in a nice car. Looked to be about, I don't know, early 20s. She got in line in front of me, and I thought, well, this is going to be fast. Turned out not to be fast because they had one person checking people in and said, do you have a ballot with you? And she said no. And, okay, well, let me look up your name and address. So if you could give me your name, she did, and your address. She said, I don't know my address. And
1: Boy.
0: And this is a well-dressed, I don't know if she's in college, probably in college in the town I live in, probably like close to graduating or graduate student. Again, driving a nice car that clearly her parents got for her. I don't know my address. And the polling worker just looked at her kind of like, what do I say to someone who says I don't know my address?
1: Wow. You're supposed to teach your six-year-old that so they can tell the police if they get lost.
0: I know. And I thought to myself, I don't know if there's ever been a moment in my life since I was six, roughly, that I didn't know my address. But so the polling worker said, how about a previous address? What was your previous? Because you could have, if you just moved, possibly not remember your new address.
1: Maybe.
0: But you'd think you'd remember your previous address. She said, I don't know that either. So you don't know where you live now or where you lived before now. That
1: Let's
0: is like.
1: Start with your first name and build from there. Do you know that?
0: Do you know where you are? Do you know why you're here? And I just thought that was so funny. And then the poll worker says, it starts with an A. Because she's got it on the iPad in front of her. You know, hoping that the voter will get, you know, it'll spark something in her memory. And she's like, oh, yeah, I know what street I live on, so that she can confirm it's actually the human being that she says she is, because they will not ask for an ID. That is absolutely off the table, asking for an ID. Obviously, if you asked for a driver's license, you know what would have on there? The freaking address.
1: And 80% of Americans say that would be perfectly fine. In fact, it should be required.
0: Including Democrats.
1: California, you don't dare.
0: Including Democrats. So if you just got out your driver's license, I know you got one. I saw you drive in your mom and dad's car. It would have a picture of you, your name, and your address. But they refused to ask that. I heard somebody say yesterday that they tried to offer one time, and everybody was like, no, put that back in your pocket. Like, they were so horrified by the idea of anybody even having their ID out.
1: Wow, it's like a cult.
0: I know, it's so weird. So it starts with an A. And then the girl just kind of looked at her like, I got nothing. And then finally the poll worker just said the name of the street. So is that where you live? She said it might be. And then so they just checked her in and she went and voted.
2: She should not be voting.
0: I don't think she was like, lying or trying to pull off anything. I think she just is a person. And I thought, well, I'm sure she's dialed in on the issues. Of course, it's quite possible that she knows way more about some of these socialist issues than I do. She just doesn't know her own address.
1: Wow.
0: I thought that was pretty funny. Then there was a 90-year-old.
1: She should not be allowed to vote. Sorry.
0: There's a really, really nice 90-year-old poll worker in there that was slowing everything down. He was the person you gave your ballots to after you filled them out. So you went in there, you got your ballot, you got a big magic marker, you fill out your ballot in a private little booth. You bring it out and you hand it this guy. This guy was a million years old and super nice that he's volunteering his time, but just so slow. He'd grab one ballot, and it if you're old enough, it was like Tim Conway and Carol Burnett 60 years ago on television. Yeah. Just shuffle over really, really slow to where you put the ballot, and then he'd slide it in the hole, and he'd miss a couple of times, and he'd get it in there, and he'd turn around for the next one, and the line is getting longer and longer. No, would you like a I voted sticker? And people would say yes, and then he'd have to turn around again and shuffle over to where
1: Wrong
0: the stickers
1: answer.
0: Are.
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6: 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What are yours?
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11: Fox News, I'm Carmen Roberts. Iran unleashes a barrage of missiles against Israel and a sudden escalation of the conflict. Fox's Trey Yingst watched from Tel Aviv and then spoke to President Trump.
12: The president told me it's certainly not going to help negotiation. The president indicated that ultimately he felt things were very close to an agreement. He said Monday, Tuesday, or Wednesday of this coming week, and now this.
11: President Trump says he has a message for Iran. You fired your missiles, now get back to the table and make a deal. Italy's Coast Guard says a patrol boat recovered the bodies of 10 people after a fishing vessel rescued 48 migrants from a boat from Libya that capsized in Malta. And 24 Broadway shows hope to nab at least one award at the Tonys tonight in New York City. 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
5: As always, an action-packed week. Jill Biden on her increasingly disastrous book tour, plus Trump and BB, friends or foes, and all the news that happened around the country and around the world.
4: We talk about a lot of stuff. 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That's what it's called.
6: Here at the White House, President Trump spent his time in meetings, including calls with Israeli Prime Minister Benjamin Netanyahu and the leaders of Hezbollah through intermediaries. Over the weekend, President Trump says he's in no hurry to reach a deal with Iran. Earlier, he posted on Truth Social he thinks the negotiations will continue at a rapid pace. And earlier, in an interview with CNBC News, the president did not sound as optimistic. Here's what he said.
7: I don't care if they're over, honestly. I couldn't care less. And added that protracted negotiations have started to get very boring.
4: So that's an interesting thing for the president to say. Was that designed to try to convince the Iranian leadership, whoever's making the decisions, that he's not desperate? Look, I don't even care.
5: And this is dragging on too long.
4: I'm bored with the whole thing. I don't even care.
5: I don't take it at his word. It's posturing, I think.
4: But does anybody feel a threat from him at this point? I doubt it. I'd be shocked if he, like, really, really, you know, started bombing them again. Anyway, apparently Trump was pretty angry that Netanyahu was continuing to attack Hezbollah because he thinks it's throwing off the whole us ending the war with Iran thing. And he was on the phone with Netanyahu yesterday. And here's a little reporting from MSNBC, actually quoting Axios on this story.
8: Axios has some new reporting on that call between President Trump and Prime Minister Netanyahu. The president reportedly lashing out at Netanyahu during expletive-laden conversation. That's according to U.S. officials. And a third source briefed on the call. According to one U.S. official, Trump told Netanyahu he was effing crazy and that the prime minister would be in prison if it were not for Trump, likely referring to the Israeli leader's years-long corruption trial. The president adding, quote, "Everybody hates you now. Everybody hates Israel because of this." That's the president of the United States.
4: You're effing crazy. You'd be in prison if it weren't for me. I'm saving your ass. Everybody hates you now. Everybody hates Israel because of this. What the F are you doing? He said. Now, I thought it was interesting. Mark Halperin's reporting was this is like the fifth president, because Netanyahu has been prime minister a few times and longer than anybody in Israeli history. So he's worked with, I think, four or five presidents. And they've all ended up frustrated by Bibi Netanyahu and cussing at him, all of them. So the unique thing here is that somebody leaked out the private phone call, not that somebody was cussing at Bibi Netanyahu, because Biden did it and Obama did it and Bush did it. I think maybe even Clinton did it.
5: I wish I knew more about the context of when they did it, because I agree with what you're saying about the leaking. I feel like that's a different topic. But all of those presidents contributed to what led to October 3rd. And that is the idea that you could. 23. I knew that was wrong when I said it. I was like, wait a minute, one of those numbers. Anyway, October 7th, the idea that you can negotiate with Hamas, Hezbollah, Iran, and get them to be good actors if you cut the right deal. They're completely wrong. And I think Bibi knew that at the time. But putting that aside, I happen to agree with, for instance, the Wall Street Journal's news piece on this is entitled "Trump Pushes to End Lebanon Conflict in Hope of Unlocking a Deal with Iran." Their editorial board's headline is "Iran Gets Trump to Rescue Hezbollah." And I happen to agree with that. I think Trump is willing to subordinate anything to his personal interest, his ego, and his desired reputation as the greatest deal maker who's ever lived. He's willing to subordinate Israel in a second to getting what he sees as the big win or avoiding the big loss in a way that I think is really, really unhealthy. BB has become completely convinced that there is no living with Hezbollah and Hamas and Iran, they made that clear on October 7th when they were pretending for years, saying publicly, look, we've given up the terrorism game. We just want to govern. We just want to bring peace to the territories. We're nice fellows. Then the moment they saw the opportunity, they slaughtered, raped, tortured, burned, and took thousands of Israelis hostage. And Bibi and the Israeli people said, nope, that's over. We're going to beat you now. And anything that gets in the way of that beating, I am against.
4: So Trump watches a lot of Morning Joe, MSNBC. So he knows that a constant refrain on MSNBC is Bibi Netanyahu runs a corrupt government. And the moment he leaves office, he's going to be charged with all kinds of things and he's probably going to end up in prison. So that's on Trump's mind because they talk about that weekly on MSNBC. How true that is, I don't know because I don't follow internal Israeli politics, but it certainly could be. So that's what Trump was talking about. You'd be in jail. I saved your ass, et cetera, et cetera. Getting you reelected, campaigning for you, basically. But what's interesting is the media, the same media that loved the story whenever that was a month or so ago, that Netanyahu came to the United States, told Trump what to do, that he wanted Trump to go to war against Iran, and Trump did it. We're dancing to Israel's tune. We are a puppet of Israel.
5: And the Jews.
4: Which fed the left and the right wing anti-Israel people and everything like that. That same crowd last night, I was watching it, was saying, and this is the way Trump talks to an ally. So, okay. You're not happy, no matter what happens. Either you're dancing to his tune or you're not being nice enough to him. Which is it?
5: Yeah, that's an excellent, excellent point. Iran, you know, they are the living proof of, Sung Tzu and other military geniuses saying you must never, ever underestimate your enemy. If anything, overestimate him. And I don't think Trump, and I could be wrong, there could be stuff going on behind the scenes that it completely blows what I'm about to say out of the water. And if it does, I will manfully come to you, good people, and admit it. I think brutal religious zealot negotiators are playing Trump. They're playing Trump against Netanyahu. They're trying to rescue their surrogate, their proxy, Hezbollah, by saying, look, Donald, we would rush to the table and settle this whole nuke thing. If only that mean Bibi would stop beating up on Hezbollah. Please make him stop, and then we'll make a deal with you. And they don't have a single effing intention of doing that. God, I've been watching this for decades. Yikes.
4: I'll bet Trump hasn't, is part of it. Has not been following, like, the Palestinian conflict and all that over the many, many years. Right. What about people who say Iran's going to come out of this in a stronger position than when the war started? That doesn't make any sense to me, but I hear people saying it all the time.
5: No, it's a bad argument. They have the shred of truth in it, in that Iran's realized, wow, we really can control the Strait of Hormuz and screw with the world economy.
4: That was always true.
5: That doesn't make them stronger.
4: That was always true. They just didn't know it, apparently.
5: Or didn't dare do it. And it was different leadership at the time, but no, they're not stronger, quote unquote. They can't project any power. They can barely defend themselves. So it's ridiculous. For what it's worth, and I think most of you know this, I, Joe, am not Trump deranged at all. When he's right, he's right. When he's wrong, he's wrong. I hope I'm wrong, but I feel like he's getting played.
4: I don't know why he doesn't go back to bombing. What's the main thing keeping him from bombing the crap out of him?
5: He's desperate to open the straits and get the world economy humming again and gas prices to drop in the U.S. And if we were to restart the kinetic effort to bring Iran to heel, that would postpone that.
4: So
5: for months.
4: Back when he said, you know, we're going to wipe a civilization off the face of the earth and all that sort of stuff. And I never believed that he meant that. But was he never, ever going to start bombing them really hard again? Was that never really on the table?
5: I don't know. I just think the number one legacy he wants to leave behind is that he's the greatest deal maker to ever walk the planet.
4: Yeah. Well,
5: and he sees a giant opportunity.
4: Like I said yesterday, and I do think this is true. We'll find out. I think what he's got going for him is that I don't think people pay much attention to this, and we have short memories. So he could walk away from this and, you know, to my mind, why did we do it? Wasn't a very good, we didn't make a very good deal, blah, blah, blah. But nobody's going to care. Nobody's going to pay any attention. I don't think he's going to get hurt by that in the polls, really. They'll try to make a big deal out of it, but most people don't care. They most people, the average person would think it's over. Cool. Good. Not care about the result at all. That's not good. I don't like that. You should care about the result or whether they get a nuclear weapon, but I don't think most people care.
5: Meanwhile, if the IRGC leadership was listening, they would be texting right now saying, fellas, we've manipulated every U.S. president since we took power in 1979. And we're manipulating this one. And guess what? We're going to manipulate the next one. Ha ha.
4: Well, they're going to get a nuke then. That is going to be a big moment.
5: I truly thought Donald J. was finally the president who was going to do something about it.
4: Well, remember,
5: I mean, really something.
4: After the epic fury began, George Will in the Washington Post, who couldn't hate Trump more, said the return of American deterrence. He was so happy that we'd let the world know no more pushing us around. I'm not sure that's the way the world's going to feel if we walk away from this.
5: Yeah. The next 2 weeks to me will be, what's the term they use in fancy pants circles? It will be declarative, definitive, something like that.
4: Big effing deal.
5: Yes, that's what I was going for. Because if 2 weeks from now we're having the same conversation, that's, I think, everything you need to know.
1: Jack Armstrong and Joe Getty.
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0: Here's your freedom-loving quote of the day, continuing on the theme of optimism. A couple of quotes from some of my favorite works of fiction. First of all, Tolkien in The Return of the King. In this hour, I do not believe that any darkness will endure. That's straight out of the Bible, actually, more or less. And then William Goldman wrote this for The Princess Bride. We'll never survive. Nonsense. You're only saying that because no one ever has. Oh, what a wonderful movie. Rob Reiner. Too bad his son was a crazy drug addict. Oof. Mailbag. Drop us a note. 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Kids, don't do the hard drugs ever, ever, ever, ever, ever. Let's see. Brian from Santa Rosa writes, I finally got my mom, who died in 1999, off the voter registration rolls in Cal Unicornia. However, my brother has at least four ballots mailed to four different addresses, including mine. It's frustrating sometimes to have values because I know which way he votes, and it's the direct opposite of me. Same with two of my daughters who, blah, blah, blah. I've told them every vote counts. Vote every time you get a chance. One person, one vote. So much easier to be a Democrat, especially in California.
1: So I got a ballot that I could drop off. If I had dropped that off yesterday, would they have caught that I voted in person and through the mail? It seems unlikely.
0: No idea. Let's see. David writes, David in Sacramento. Why the F do we even pay attention to polls? Which polls? All of them. What? You can't buy any election in California? Sorry, Tom Steyer. Now, please go away. Buy an island where you can perform all your silly environmental wishes. I have a wee bit of hope for our state. Not much, but a wee bit.
1: Tom Steyer, the billionaire, looks like it's not going to make the top two, spent $200 billion of his own money to try to become governor of California. That's a lot.
0: Billion?
1: Or million. Million. Sorry, $200 million. Yeah. $200 million of your own money to be governor. I mean, if you were trying to be president, that would be a crazy amount of money.
0: Boy, you're right. Yeah. I can't remember where I was reading. He is so far left of, like, Gavin Newsom. Gavin Newsom is Ronald Reagan compared to Tom Steyer.
1: Yeah.
0: I mean, that would be, you would see people leaving California by the millions if Steyer got into office. He is a strange character.
1: I wonder what kind of personal rejection that feels like if you spend $200 million in one state race and you can't make the top three.
0: Well, I hope it's good and humiliating. Let's see. Nick the Plumber writes, guys, two things. The IRGC, we're switching to Iran now, is stalling, knowing that Dems will help them after the midterms. I wouldn't be surprised if Democratic leaders have been in contact with Iran's leadership regarding this subject. I don't know about that, but there is historical precedent for that. See Nixon and North Vietnam. Iran already has a nuke. They have all the parts. They have ICBMs. The current 60% breakout uranium could be finished in 2 weeks, if not fully enriched already. It's like saying, I don't have a gun, but I have all the pieces and ammo. You can assemble the gun in 5 minutes. I think it's a boy who called wolf scenario because of Iraq and Afghanistan, but the threat is real. And then he says, by the way, Jack is the stupidest genius that I've ever heard. I love him, but he is annoying. 25-year listener, Nick the Plumber. Thanks for listening, Nick.
1: I am annoying.
0: The great music radio, personality, Don Geronimo, often referred to himself as the world's stupidest millionaire.
1: Right.
0: Oh, moving along. This is at least semi-interesting on the story about the young man who had a Bluetooth device labeled bomb on the airplane. And the pilots, we played this audio yesterday, said, okay, somebody thinks they're going to be funny, but now we've got to go back to New York or Newark, whatever it is. They were trying to fly to Spain. Got this from David. The Hello T-Tech speaker, branded as the bomb speaker, is apparently named bomb by factory settings. Mm. Their website crashed shortly after the incident, with everyone researching it. Somebody at the company is probably now in the unemployment line. It appears the kid is not directly at fault from packing a suitcase in a way that turned the speaker on, appeared to be in checked luggage, so he could not turn it off. Wow. Interesting.
1: As I always like to point out, when they grab your toothpaste and hold it in front of you and then drop it in the trash, you didn't actually stop a terrorist attack, okay? You followed some rules that might be helpful to stop terrorist attacks, but in most cases are not. They're just inconvenient for everyone. You didn't stop a terrorist attack. You just followed to the letter the rules with all of you knowing there wasn't actually a bomb involved here.
0: There's got to be a, you know, that's the Jones principle or the iron law of something or other. That the purpose is lost in
1: And it's driven me crazy since I was 5 years old.
0: Let's see. I thought this was interesting from The Stick. I just read about Scott Pelley's hissy fit at CBS and then cuts coming to NBC. I expect ABC to produce drag queen dramas soon. Cable companies continue to grasp at diminishing returns by relentlessly pricing more people out of the market, to say nothing of the crap programming anyone can afford. You're witnessing history, folks. 1944 with World War II still in fury. This is World War 11, if you're lying, Ilhan Omar, by the way, he writes. There were only 44,000 households with TVs. In 1949, when our family got our first, I was 4 years old, but there were already 40 million. Programming grew, desirability grew, families grew, the sets became attractive, the shows dazzled, our entire family life grew up around the entertainment, news, and abundance of selections. Those days are flat over.
2: Yeah.
0: And in short, we're just moving on to a different age of communication, clearly.
1: But not better, I don't think, which is the problem.
0: Better in some ways, worse in others. You know, how it nets out is, you know, in the eye of the beholder, I guess.
1: Awful. That's how it's going to net out. So how it's netting out so far.
0: JT in Livermore actually makes a great point about the Democrat you quoted on Mark Halperin's show, admitting that he had deceived himself about Biden's mental deficiency.
1: Yeah.
0: We really don't have time to get into that, but boy, we've got some interesting stuff on why Jill Biden's book tour actually matters and similar topic.
1: I would like to talk about that. That ability to deceive yourself because you want a certain outcome is something we should all be very aware of in our lives.
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9: Iran attacks Israel. I'm Carmen Roberts, Fox News. Tehran unleashed a barrage of missiles on Israel today in a sudden escalation of the conflict and forcing civilians into shelters while threatening retaliation against the U.S. and Israeli targets. Fox's Trey Yingst has more from Tel Aviv.
10: The president told me it's certainly not going to help negotiation. The president indicated that ultimately he felt things were very close to an agreement. He said Monday, Tuesday, or Wednesday of this coming week, and now this. He is holding consultations with his security team, I am told, by a senior U.S. official. And I asked the president about the Israeli strike on Hezbollah in Beirut earlier today. He told me that was not coordinated with the United States and that he is not happy about it.
9: Now, President Trump's warning Tehran to get back to the table and make a deal. Former reality star Spencer Pratt may be falling behind in his bid for Los Angeles mayor. Fox's Anita Vogel reports.
11: Mayor Karen Bass still leads the pack, followed by former reality star Spencer Pratt. But progressive city councilwoman Nithya Raman, she's racking up votes as thousands that have come in the last several days have gone to her. But Spencer Pratt posted this on X, saying, quote, "Remember, everyone, we are still in the lead, and we've got all the way till July 6th to keep counting. They're not the only ones who know where to find votes.
9: A powerful 7.8 magnitude earthquake struck the southern Philippines tonight, triggering tsunami alerts across parts of the western Pacific. The quake hit the Mindanao region, prompting warnings for the Philippines, Indonesia, Taiwan, Papua New Guinea, and nearby islands. Guam was placed under a tsunami advisory. No word on any injuries or possible damage. 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
22: 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It's Nia Sue, and it's time to take the quiz.
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9: President Trump is set to attend Game 3 of the NBA Finals tomorrow night at Madison Square Garden in New York City, which means security will be very tight.
23: The NYPD and the Secret Service will hold a meeting about security, so things are really ramping up. But, you know, there was no mention of the U.S. Commander-in-Chief from both teams' top players who practiced at Madison Square Garden. They appeared more locked in than ever now that the Knicks are sitting just 2 wins away from their first NBA championship title since 1973. Ticket prices have soared. The cheapest ones are around $10,000 on resale sites. The most expensive tickets are going for well into the six figures. Fans have been told to expect airport-level security with the president attending.
9: Fox's CB Cotton reporting. Elon Musk's SpaceX is set to go public this week in what may be the biggest IPO in history. Fox's Madeline Rivera has more.
24: SpaceX set a flat price of $135 per share. They're going to offer 555.6 million shares as the company tries to raise $75 billion. At this price tag, SpaceX would be valued at $1.8 trillion, making it one of the most valuable firms in the United States. The question of whether investors will accept SpaceX's evaluation will largely hinge on whether they believe Elon Musk can deliver on his ambitious goals, including putting AI data centers into orbit and sending humans to Mars. SpaceX reported it lost nearly $5 billion last year, even though revenue increased by 33% from the year before.
9: And Broadway's biggest night is here. The 79th annual Tony Awards are taking place at Radio City Music Hall in New York City. Grammy Award winner Pink made her debut as host of the ceremony with a big musical number. The Lost Boys and Schmigadoon lead the field with 12 nominations each. I'm Carmen Roberts, and this is Fox News.
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25: Rain and storms are possible most of this week. Overnight, a 30% chance of rain, low 65. Foggy on Monday morning before a sunny afternoon, high 90. A 40% chance of thunderstorms Monday night, low 69. Tuesday, a slight chance of thunderstorms, high 95. I'm Elaine Lee Urban.
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0: Welcome back. It is Verdict with Senator Ted Cruz. Ben Ferguson with you as always. And if you just joined us, don't forget, we do this show, if you're listening on radio stations around the country, Monday, Wednesday, and Friday. So download Verdict with Ted Cruz wherever you get your podcast. Senator, also, we've got a guest coming up in a little bit. We're going to be dealing with the Supreme Court, a best-selling book, and Molly Hemingway is going to join us. So make sure you stick around for that. But before we get to that, we're talking about this incredible NIL bill. And look, I had a ton of people, Senator, that were calling me. I had friends and people I've known in the past come out of the woodwork because they knew how important this bill was. They knew how important it was to you, asking me questions. There was a lot of people saying they're just not going to be able to get this done. There's no way you'll get bipartisanship here. That seems to not be true. And they said, well, there's no way, even though he'll be able to get the White House behind it. That also doesn't seem to be true either. There is a lot of growing bipartisan support here to get this thing done.
1: Well, there is, and I worked for months. Maria Cantwell and I negotiated. We sat in a conference room 6-8 hours a day negotiating provision by provision by provision. We introduced it with Cantwell and myself, a Democrat and Republican, and also with Eric Schmidt, a Republican from Missouri, and Chris Coons, a Democrat from Delaware. So we had two Democrats, two Republicans on the bill. And we've seen phenomenal support for it. So the ACC has come out emphatically in support of it. The Big 12 has come out emphatically in support of it. Condoleezza Rice at Stanford has come out emphatically in support of it. At the hearing, Pete Bavacqua, the athletic director at Notre Dame, testified strongly in support of it. Gordon Gee testified at the hearing, former president of West Virginia University, also Vanderbilt, has been a president of actually five universities. He testified that this is a crisis and this bill is the only hope to save college sports. And we've had already we've had over 130 signatures from leaders at more than 65 universities come out in support of the bill. And importantly, this week, President Donald J. Trump came out strongly in support of the bill. He sent a Truth Social that I want to read to you. Here's what he said. College sports, a great American institution that produces our many athletes, leaders, and Olympic dominance, is a total mess. And everyone is saying that it must be fixed. After unending lawsuits and crazed rulings, there are virtually no limits anymore. And soon most colleges won't have sports because each and every one of them will be bankrupt, never to be heard from again. Women's sports and the Olympics itself are in the most danger from this catastrophic situation. College sports are turning into pro sports, except with absolutely no rules, a result no one wants. University presidents, conference commissioners, student athletes, coaches, and athletic directors all complain to me that it has become a disaster after years of no action and that schools were losing hundreds of millions of dollars a year. They compared it to a freight train that can't be stopped. That is why a few months ago I convened a roundtable bringing together a world-class team of some of the best sports executives, student athletes, and political leaders in our country. The goal was to find a bipartisan solution to fix the problem. Based on these meetings and the expertise of the leading authorities, I signed an executive order. But I always said that the best solution was to get a bipartisan act through Congress to my desk in order to save a long and embarrassing road through hell for these institutions. I'd like to thank Senators Ted Cruz, Eric Schmidt, Maria Cantwell, and Chris Coons, among others, for introducing the Protect College Sports Act. This law resolves many of the most urgent issues challenging our universities and student athletes, stops the chaos, and most importantly, it may be the last chance to save college sports and colleges themselves before it's too late. The House has worked long and hard on this issue as well, and I'm very grateful to Speaker Mike Johnson and Leader Steve Scalise for their work to fix this very major problem. I urge the House and Senate to come together to pass a final bipartisan law that I can sign this summer that reflects the views and input of both chambers. And in all caps, we have to save college sports. Thank you for your attention to this matter, President Donald J. Trump. The support we're seeing is really significant, and I think we're going to see, I hope and believe, a big bipartisan vote in the Senate behind this bill.
0: What's the timeline now, and how much is

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8: I'm Kathleen Maloney. Six people stabbed at New York's Penn Station this evening, one seriously hurt. This a day before President Trump attends the basketball playoffs at Madison Square Garden.
9: Fans should expect enhanced security measures when entering Madison Square Garden, including TSA-style screening procedures. Guests are strongly encouraged to arrive at least 2 hours before tip-off.
8: Fox's CB Cotton. Iran fired missiles at Israel today in retaliation for an Israeli attack on Beirut. Fox's Trey Yingst has President Trump's reaction.
10: The president told me it's certainly not going to help negotiations. He went on to say, what I would suggest to Iran, you've shot your missiles, that's enough. Get back to the table and make a deal.
8: The president also urging Israel not to strike back at Iran. America is listening to Fox News.

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3: Some reporting that dimwit, the third place individual, is actually going to jump on top. Her name is Nimya Raman, and she's to the left of Karen Bass. And there's not much room out there. That's a real Karen right there, Karen Bass. Not much room to the left of Karen Bass, who spent 34 trips to Cuba talking about the Cuban Communist Revolution, how great it is. That's the person in charge of Los Angeles. And sometime later this week, it's going to be announced, we think, that Pratt is out and that it's going to be between a hard left and a communist. You can choose which they might be, but there's no question. The counting begins by seeing how many Republicans' ballots there are, and then you wait for weeks until more are created, brought into the ballot box and counted quickly, run through the various machines that may be soiled anyway. And then the Democrats know how much they have to fictitiously put ballots in, and that's how Republicans lose. That's the way things are. We'll see what happens later in the week. Let's continue with much activity tonight and this afternoon, and Iran Leland Vitter will be here of News Nation to talk about that and much more. Bill Cunningham with you every Sunday night.

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22: The media will use for political purposes the death of people like Michael Brown or George Floyd or Trayvon Martin, and make it what it is not. The great black Americans, such as Clarence Thomas, or such as Thomas Sowell or Condoleezza Rice or Byron Donald, they don't fit the Democratic narrative of what a black person should be. And so this battle over the so-called redistricting is not about protecting black votes. It's about protecting Democrats, not about whatsoever protecting the black votes. It's about protecting Democratic districts, and the media won't cover it. And by the way, the behavior of Kristen Welker this morning with the president was utterly ridiculous. I mean, utterly ridiculous. Always great to have on Kevin Jackson. And lastly, I want to put a call into Dr. Alex McFarland of the Manosphere. He's written a great column about what's happened to men in our society. When men are diminished, when men are attacked, when men are called toxic, it has terrible consequences for all of society. Let's continue with more. Bill Cunningham, The Great American, with you every Sunday night.

0: Here's our first emerging artist, the Order Infernal of the Black Flame from Santa Clarita, California. The name of the song, Dracula's Lounge.
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0: from a magnitude earthquake of 7.8 that struck early Monday. It also sparked a tsunami for a time with 3-foot waves that washed ashore on nearby coasts. This was the strongest quake to strike the Philippines this year and was centered about 8 miles at sea southwest of the city of General Santos. We are told multiple buildings have collapsed and that search and rescue operations are underway for people who may have been taken.
1: You can look at thousands of websites while a person might just look at 5. The shift to overtake humans happened sometime in the last 6 months, says Cloudflare CEO Matthew Prince. He adds that it might not be so bad because AI allows more people than ever before to create something for a huge audience. Chinese spies are reportedly using LinkedIn to trick Western professionals into revealing sensitive information. That's according to the FBI and its counterparts in the UK, Australia, New Zealand, and Canada. They say the spies pose as non-Chinese companies that are looking for non-public information about sensitive industries. And Apple says developers using the App Store made more money over the past 12 months than they did a year before. The company says it adds up to $1.4 trillion in billing. Tech Report. I'm at Mattinson.
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3: Beyonce is being added to Forbes' annual list of the richest self-made women. The publication announcing that Beyonce made the cut for the first time, estimating her net worth at $1 billion. The singer is ranked at number 39 on the list. This puts her at a tie with Rihanna, whose net worth is also an estimated $1 billion. There's 16 spots behind Taylor Swift, who's worth an estimated $2 billion. A star-studded lineup gracing Radio City Music Hall at Sunday night's Tony Awards.
4: The biggest star of the Tonys may be the host. Pink lives in Manhattan and is a huge supporter of Broadway. Her music has been in a few jukebox musicals like Anne Juliet. Pretty, pretty, please. And Moulin Rouge. It's also the 50th anniversary of A Chorus Line and the

0: I'm Daria Albinger.
1: Blame it all on my roots.
2: Garth Brooks is reportedly considering selling his music catalog. The Wall Street Journal reporting that the deal could be valued as high as $2 billion. If finalized, the sale could include the country's...
3: More to this life. Just pain. Just strike.
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12: President Trump storms out of an NBC Meet the Press interview in Wisconsin on Sunday when he doesn't like the questions he's being asked. Sarah Lee Kessler reports.
13: Moderator Kristen Welker grilled Trump about his controversial anti-weaponization fund plan that doesn't seem to be going anywhere.
14: If it was up to me, I'd pay them the kind of money that they deserve. People have been destroyed.
13: The president already on the defensive when Welker asked him about his claims of election fraud in the California primary, in which no winner has emerged yet.
14: You know that these elections are rigged.
13: When Welker pressed him for evidence, Trump ended the interview abruptly.
14: The one-sided crooked network. Sorry, let's call it quits because I've had enough.
13: I'm Sarah Lee Kessler.
12: Israel Defense Forces says it's identified missiles launched from Iran toward Israel. The IDF said it was activating its defensive systems to intercept the threat. Sirens were also sounding across areas of the country following the identification. This comes after the IDF carried out strikes on targets in southern Beirut, Lebanon. Los Angeles Mayor Karen Bass and fellow Democrat Nithya Raman are on track to compete in a November runoff for leadership in the city. Bass has faced a tough challenge from Raman, a council member of LA's District 4, following criticism of Bass's first term in office. The pair defeated Republican reality TV star Spencer Pratt, among others. Bass moved on to the runoff just hours after the polls closed on June 2nd. Scary Movie 6 is number one at the box office. The Paramount and Miramax film grossed a franchise best $55 million opening weekend. The parody reunites Marlon Wayans, Sean Wayans, and Damon Wayans Jr., Anna Faris, and Regina.
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17: And welcome back to Coast to Coast. George Norrie with you, Kevin Matthews with us. Kevin, your book, Broken Mary and Mary's Roadie, where do you get them?
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18: 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That's on Apple TV, YouTube, Paramount Plus. It's streaming everywhere. I'm so proud of that beautiful, beautiful movie.
17: And it's done like a documentary, is it not?
18: Yeah. You know, George, I didn't go to Hollywood and say, hey, you should make a movie about me. Everything happened. This is all God's doing, George. That's what's so beautiful. I was speaking 7 years ago, and the director that I eventually met, he said, wow, this story is so unique. And so it started back then, and it was released this last October 7th, and it did very well on the theaters coast to coast. And then it's been streaming, and it's doing very well. It's called Broken Mary, the Kevin Matthews story.
17: So many biblical scholars, Kevin, believe that there will be a second coming of Jesus. What do you think of that?
18: I hope it's tonight. I can't wait. Yes, of course. He said he would. Everything has come

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10: Stand down. I'm Chris Foster, Fox News. President Trump on Truth Social posts Israel and Iran must immediately stop shooting after the first missile launches since a ceasefire was declared in April.
11: More explosions rocked the Iranian capital of Tehran as the Israelis are going on the offensive after they came under a significant Iranian ballistic missile attack overnight. This all started yesterday afternoon when the IDF struck the Lebanese capital of Beirut. They were going after a Hezbollah command and control center there in response to rocket and drone attacks over their northern border. Now, the Iranians shortly after threatened to target Israel for hitting their largest proxy in the region and later launched four waves of ballistic missiles at this country.
10: Fox's Trey Yingst in Tel Aviv, Israel. In the Los Angeles mayor's race, Democrat Nitya Raman passes Republican Spencer Pratt with about 72% of ballots counted.
12: Incumbent Karen Bass will advance, but she's facing a runoff because she could not muster 50% of the vote, and this is a real horse race now to challenge her in the general election.
10: Fox's Doug Luzada, President Trump calls that race and the still uncalled California governor's primary race both crooked. It's primary day in Maine tomorrow. Democrat Senate candidate Graham Platter at a town hall event in Portland did not bring up and was not asked about allegations he's mistreated women. He says he'll work to rebuild American infrastructure.
13: We're going
10: to
13: build it in a way that doesn't just prioritize the bottom lines of private equity firms or hedge funds or corporations. We're going to do it to prioritize the well-being and decency of every single person in this country.
10: Yeah. Maine Governor Janet Mills is still on the Democrats' primary ballot, but stopped campaigning far behind Platner in the polls. The Democrats are trying to take away Republican Susan Collins' Senate seat. Six people are stabbed at Penn Station in New York City, at least one with wounds described as serious. A man is in custody. No word on a potential motive. 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
14: At 6:02, we've got 72 degrees in Omaha and Council Bluffs, 71 in Lincoln. I'm Craig Evans, News Radio 1110 KFAB. A suspect is now in custody in connection with a fatal shooting last week at a Ralston convenience store.
15: Sunday morning, Council Bluffs police assisted the U.S. Marshals Service in the arrest of a wanted fugitive at an apartment complex at 720 Minster Street. U.S. Marshals positively identified the suspect, George W. Hatfield, at the location. Hatfield was wanted on an active arrest warrant for the homicide of 29-year-old Shane Krantz that happened in a Quick Shop parking lot at 72nd and Q in Ralston last Thursday morning. U.S. Marshals successfully ordered Hatfield out of the apartment, and Council Bluffs police took him into custody without further incident. I'm Terry Leahy.
14: Hatfield was booked on the charge of fugitive from justice pending extradition back to Nebraska. The Omaha City Council is considering implementing a minimum wage. The proposed ordinance would establish a minimum wage of $15 an hour for employees in Omaha. That would be adjusted annually to account for inflation. The public hearing is June 16th. The council is scheduled to vote on the measure June 30th. A Nebraska-based company has acquired 21 Hy-Vee Fast and Fresh locations, including two in Omaha, 18 in Iowa. Bosselman Enterprises will rebrand the stores as Pump and Pantry stores. The deal also includes a store in Minnesota. It's expected to close next month. I'm Craig Evans, News Radio 1110 KFAB, Nebraska's news, weather, and traffic station, online at kfab.com/news. 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
16: From the A1 United Heating, Air, and Electrical Time Saver Traffic Center, well, you're going to find light traffic. If you're just heading out, I-80 looks like you're in good shape, 680 to 480, and 480 into the downtown. Not seeing any big delays for you through there. Blair High Road at 99th Ida, still seeing lane restrictions in that area, and Military is still closed, 67th to 70th. That's a look at your roads. I'm Lucy Chapman.
17: All right, Lucy, thank you very much. 88 with light wind here throughout the day. As we get some of these clouds burned off here for a sunny afternoon. Slight chance of thunderstorms this evening. 70 is all for the low. And then sunny 95. Pretty breezy tomorrow. Slightly better chance of thunderstorms tomorrow night and into Wednesday morning. Sunny and 96 by Wednesday afternoon with another chance of rain on Wednesday night. Maybe a thunderstorm. Right now, 72 in Omaha Council Bluffs. And 71 in Lincoln. Bloomberg Market Update in just a minute here on Nebraska's Morning News.
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21: This is Bloomberg Money Minute. The American jobs machine is defying the odds. The U.S. added 172,000 jobs in May, smashing expectations and fueling bets that the Federal Reserve will likely raise interest rates this year. That sent stocks tumbling on Friday. This morning, S&P futures are looking at a modest rebound. All eyes are on Apple. The tech giant's annual Worldwide Developers Conference kicks off today. The company will hold a keynote presentation to introduce an overhauled version of its Siri digital assistant and and a slew of new artificial intelligence capabilities. And most cars lose value the moment they leave a dealer lot. However, the Toyota RAV4 Hybrid actually gains it. Used late model versions of the RAV4 Hybrid often list for more than their original sticker prices. For the moment, there aren't enough new hybrid RAV4s to go around. Production slowed down last year as Toyota started making a new generation of the SUV. Courtney Donahoe, Bloomberg Radio.
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17: Tis Monday morning, and we are so glad to have you with us here on Nebraska's Morning News. We got Craig Evans and Lucy Chapman, Courtney Donahoe, Jim Rose back after a couple of days off last week. I'm Scott Voorhees. This is News Radio 1110 KFAB. A couple of Cinderellas coming to Omaha for a College World Series that starts later this week. Exciting stuff. We'll get the full list either in sports brief or if Jim Rose is like, let's just blow it out right now and then do it. I mean,
1: it's a huge weekend for me. Yeah. Couple of highlights. Number one, I birdied 14 at Sandhills Club back-to-back rounds, which is huge for me. I parred 11, which is huge for me, and I parred 15.
17: I didn't ask about your golf there.
1: And but, then it really got good.
17: You were gone golfing last
1: hotty
17: week.
1: Hotty toddy, hot gosh almighty, who the hell are we? Who?
17: Yeah.
1: Ole Miss. Big weekend for the Rebs.
17: You're speaking in tongues right now. Are you okay? Do you need to lie down?
1: If you know what's good for you, you're going to want to wrap your arms around this Ole Miss logo, baby, because all the cool kids are Rebels this week.
17: Omaha casual baseball fans like myself always enjoy the Cinderella stories coming here.
1: Troy coming in here, maybe Kansas.
22: He's got to be pleased with that. The crowd is just on his feet here. He's a Cinderella boy.
17: Yeah, Troy. First SEWIS appearance here in Omaha. West Virginia, first SEWIS appearance here in Omaha.
1: They went nuts out there. Those Mountaineers, those hillbillies really enjoyed their super regional victory. No, it's going to be fun. They sing Take Me Home Country Roads after every game.
17: Mm-hmm.
1: It's very, very neat. And it's actually one of the cooler traditions in sports, what they do there. I think the coolest new tradition is the wave at the Iowa football games. But this one is very cool. And West Virginia will empty out and come to Omaha for this one. And they have a really good chance of getting into the winner's bracket. Troy is one of those Cinderellas. Might have two teams from Alabama up here because Alabama is still in contention. Their super regional was suspended by bad weather.
17: I think the people of West Virginia like the stereotype that they're all a bunch of, you know, backwoods,
1: Hatfields and
17: moonshine swilling, musket carrying Neanderthal inbred people there.
1: Easy on the inbreed stuff.
17: I think that they like that stereotype. I honestly do, because you've ever been to West Virginia, you would look around and go, this is the most beautiful place I've ever seen.
1: Yeah, other than the strip mining, it's great.
17: Well, I mean, sometimes you got to do some strip mining. That's only generally on the mountaintops.
1: No, it is a very beautiful state,
17: It
1: actually.
17: Is, and I think that they just don't want people moving there and screwing it up. You look at what happened.
1: From California?
17: You look at what happened in Nashville, for example.
1: Well, Nashville's okay. And,
17: there are a lot of people in Nashville going, everyone found out how cool Nashville is, and now everyone's moving here. We don't want them here. You know, West Virginia is one of the most beautiful places I've ever seen.
1: Yes.
17: And I didn't see anyone like coming out of the sewers to try and, you know, play banjo and carry me down into some, of hell.
1: Are we talking Deliverance now? That was actually in Georgia.
17: It was kind of a combination of Deliverance and it that I was going for there. But it's all, I think that they want that stereotype there. Let's see.
1: You're going to find out if the women from West Virginia show up with beards, you're going to know that it's all very accurate, and I don't expect that to happen.
17: No, that's,
1: but we are excited about having West Virginia here.
17: Mm-hmm.
1: This is a fun time in Omaha because you get all these teams in here and all their fans, and you make friends for a lifetime. And LSU isn't doing so hot. They didn't even make the tournament this year. But we got lots of SEC teams hanging around. You know, just the SEC is the epicenter of college baseball, and you got Ole Miss already, you got Georgia already, you got Texas already coming in here, and Oklahoma might be in here, and Alabama might be in here.
17: Well, I'm glad Troy is here because they knocked out Miami. And anyone who knocks out Miami is a friend to Nebraska fans. So you got to love those traditions. Here at West Virginia, they sing Take Me Home Country Roads. At Nebraska, we say goodbye to recruits who dipped their toe in the Husker waters and then left for Georgia Tech. When people like me who never even heard of this guy are like, hey, who the heck does this kid think he is? You got a little of that going on. At the NBA Finals in New York City tonight, you got a tradition where a guy goes down there and starts stabbing people in the subway underneath the arena where they're playing this game. And I darkly think it's funny that there are people saying, this is a security risk because you got Mayor Mamdani and President Trump going to this game tonight. I don't think President Trump is taking the subway to go to Madison Square Garden for this game tonight. But for the people there, it's a concern every single day in New York City. You got the slow walking of ascension for socialist candidates to potentially be the mayor of Los Angeles and maybe the governor of California with the selection, not the election, going on in California.
1: It's pretty sad.
17: And you've got what's going on in the Middle East. There's a lot going on here today.
1: Well, it's a good thing we're here on time.
17: We are. I showed up specifically to give you a little bit of a broadcast tease. We'll talk about some of those things, including we'll start with the Middle East and what the president said on True Social just minutes ago. That's coming up minutes from now. Here, traffic, weather, and a news update in two of those minutes. On News Radio 1110 KFAB, this is Scott Voorhees with a message I've been delivering for a long time here. 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
16: From the A1 United Heating, Air, and Electrical Time Saver Traffic Center, that morning rush is starting to get underway. Starting to see a little extra traffic on I-80 between 680 and 480. Still in good shape between Omaha and Lincoln. 480 into the downtown, no delays, but once you get downtown, lots of construction there, including Cumming Street between 18th and 20th lane restrictions. That's a look at your roads. I'm Lucy Chapman.
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30: A hot, steamy week ahead. We'll start today cloudy, but skies will clear as we go through the day with a high of 88. Partly cloudy and 70 with a chance for a shower overnight. Sunny, breezy, and 95 Tuesday. Sunny, windy, and 96 Wednesday with a chance for an afternoon shower or thunderstorm. I'm Craig Michaels.
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9: The man accused in the fatal shooting of Shane Krantz at the convenience store parking lot near 72nd and Q Streets Thursday is taken into custody in Council Bluffs. He's pending extradition back to Nebraska. Israel is ignoring requests by President Trump and launching retaliatory airstrikes against large swaths of Iran. The strikes, which reportedly hit several targets, including the city of Tehran, came early Monday local time after Iran fired missiles at Israel. The 2026 edition of the world's 50 best beaches includes several in the United States. The top American entry on the list is Siesta Beach in Florida, which ranks seventh globally. Other U.S. mentions on the list include several beaches in Hawaii and Henderson Beach, Florida. I'm Craig Evans. More news at the bottom of the hour at News Radio 1110 KFAB.
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17: That's always open. 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I'm Scott Voorhees, Jim Rose with Sports Brief in just a few minutes. Lucy Chapman, Craig Evans there. And we are Nebraska's Morning News, News Radio 1110 KFAB. Right now I'm looking at the Truth Social post moments ago from the President of the United States. Trump says both sides, Israel and Iran, are looking to do an immediate ceasefire. All caps on ceasefire. Final negotiations on, quote, peace. What do you think his post would get in terms of a grade from an English teacher? Now, why did you capitalize and put peace in quotes? All right, let me just read the post. Both sides, Israel and Iran, are looking to do an immediate ceasefire. Final negotiations on peace are proceeding, subject to ignorance or stupidity getting in its way. The blockade will remain in place and in full force and effect until a final deal is reached. Things should move quickly. Thank you for your attention to this matter, President Donald J. Trump. Now, aside from some of the stuff we've heard every single week for the last couple of months from the president, we got a blockade. These guys got to stop killing each other. Thank you for your attention to this matter. We might blow up all the salination plants. You never have an idea. The dynamic here is that Israel has got rockets getting fired at it. This is a little different. The wording from the president is the same, is frustratingly the same for a lot of people that are just kind of stare at this and go, he says this every other day and nothing changes. What's going on? This one's different. The dynamics are different because Israel has got their terrorist organizations and their money and their people heading over into Lebanon and charging up the Hezbollah terrorist organization to try and kill Israelis. Israel and Lebanon, I thought they agreed to a ceasefire. Yeah, they did. But Hezbollah, the terrorist organization, is not aligned necessarily with the Lebanese government. So they don't care one bit what the government of Lebanon said. The Hezbollah fighters are now infused with a bunch of Iranian fighters that say, hey, America's trying to kill us over here. Let's go over and try to kill Israelis out of Lebanon. And so they've been firing strikes, and they've been causing problems. So Israel fights back, and people say, oh, Iran and Israel are fighting against each other. I don't know where Iran still has missiles to fire at this point. Anytime they fire a missile, we see where it came from, we being America and Israel, and then we blow up that missile site. Israel has a missile defense that knocks them all out of the sky. Iran knows that. I'm not exactly sure what all of this is meant to accomplish, but for people who've been saying, I thought the president said that a peace deal would be signed this weekend. These guys have been fighting each other for hundreds of years. I don't know that the president can get it done in a weekend, but he is, in some ways, the president a victim of his own success. He generally gets stuff done pretty quickly, and he's trying to get this done quickly. But he can't even get a UFC fight on the lawn of the White House without a lawsuit. That's now happening today. Let's get into the 1110 KFAB certified transmission sports brief on that note. Here's Jim Rose.
1: Okay, Scott, good morning, everybody. We're close on the 8 teams for the College World Series. 6 of the spots are filled. 2 other games were suspended because of bad weather. Kansas-Oklahoma Game 2 in Lawrence was suspended in the third inning with the Sooners up 8-1. They lead the best of 2 Super Regional 1-0. Alabama-St. John's, the Tide, 1-1, lead 7-2 in the top of the 8th in Tuscaloosa. So if those scores hold up, it'll be West Virginia versus Troy, Ole Miss versus North Carolina, Georgia versus Texas in the first round games, plus the winners of those other 2 super regionals against each other. Husker football wrapped up their big camp weekend. 200 kids from 20 states. Pre-transfer portal. This was hugely important for recruiting. Not so much anymore, but the program still got 5 commitments, lost 1. Good prospect, wide receiver Caden Howard of Miami. He decommitted from Nebraska and committed to Georgia Tech. But are any of them really commitments? Come on, they're not really commitments. Yeah, I didn't think so either. Baseball games, the Royals take the series from the Twins up at Target Field. Won the finale 6-5. The big blow was a Starling Marte 3-run homer. Doing better, says manager Mac Quattaro.
7: I mean, the week started off kind of poorly, and to come out and, you know, split the 10-game trip and play well at the end, sometimes it goes the other way when you're on these 3-city trips. And for these guys to dig down deep, I'm really proud of the effort.
1: 4 wins in 5 games after that dreadful month of May. On the scoreboard, American League, the Yankees over Boston 6-1. Toronto beat Baltimore 6-4. Detroit beat the Mariners, the A's over the Astros, and the Rangers beat Cleveland. National League, Giants 2, Cubs 1, Mets 7, Padres 3, D-backs 5, Nats 1, Milwaukee 12, Colorado 4, Cardinals beat Cincinnati, and the Braves over the Pirates. Interleague play winners were Philadelphia, Miami, and the Angels. Omaha 9-8 over Columbus. Game 3, the Knicks and Spurs tonight for the NBA World Title. New York won the first 2 in Texas. Madison Square Garden will be rocking. Trump will be there. Mayor Comey will be there. But they won't be sitting together. If the Knicks win, they'll be up 3-0, and no team has ever won a playoff series down 3-0. Anti-Trumpers on Capitol Hill are using federal regs to keep him from having that big MMA event on the South Lawn of the White House scheduled for this Sunday. Public Integrity Project of D.C. is suing to keep it from happening. They say it violates federal law by having a private event on public property. They didn't get congressional approval, and they didn't do an environmental review. They also want to know where the sponsorship money, Paramount Plus rights fees, and other advertising revenues are going. Dana White, CEO of MMA, says it's costing $60 million to do the event, and he's paying for all of it. The White House says this is just Democrat obstructionism. An environmental review on the South Lawn of the White House. We got sports as news on Nebraska's News, Weather, and Traffic Station, KFAB News Time in the morning, 6:24.
17: I have a bit more to say about that story. We'll get into that after the news here. Right now, the traffic. Here's the Lucy Chapman.
16: The. I'll take it.
17: Sorry, the Lucy Chapman. Well, I forgot how you prefer the pronunciation.
16: All right. From the A1 United Heating, Air, and Electrical Time Saver Traffic Center, looks like you're moving along fairly well on the Dodge Expressway. JFK still looks like you're in pretty good shape there. I-80, no delays. Lots of construction, though, throughout the city. You've got road work on 156 and Q Street. That's going to slow you down through there. And also 52nd between Northwest Radial and Grant lane restrictions. That's a look at your roads. I'm Lucy Chapman.
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17: Weather Watch got a hot week ahead. 88 light winds today. We'll get sunny this afternoon, and then 70 overnight. Slight chance of rain. 95 tomorrow. Tomorrow night, less slight chance of rain. Slightly better. Much better as we get into Wednesday. A high tomorrow of 95, then 96 on Wednesday. Currently 72 in Omaha Council Bluffs, 71 in Lincoln. Coming up here on 626 on Nebraska's Morning News. And later this afternoon at Lansky's 50th and L, they wanted to have a little welcome back Baker party. That's going to happen after he gets off the radio at 6. He's going to slide over there to Lansky's. We got some food and beverage specials. Thanks to Chesterman Coca-Cola for the America 250 bottles of ice cold Coca-Cola. And I'm going to crash this party. I'll be out there playing piano and singing my full head off, starting at 4 o'clock until Chris gets there just after 6. Stop by and join us later today, starting at 4 at Lansky's, 50th and L. That's going to be a great time. Look forward to seeing you there. Craig Evans has the latest from the KFAB radio newsroom after a Fox News update next.
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3: Fox News, I'm Gianna Gelosi. Israel and Iran trading fire overnight, testing the already fragile ceasefire with the most strikes we've seen in months.
4: More explosions rocked the Iranian capital of Tehran as the Israelis are going on the offensive after they came under a significant Iranian ballistic missile attack overnight. This all started yesterday afternoon when the IDF struck the Lebanese capital of Beirut.
3: That's Fox's Trey Yinks in Tel Aviv. President Trump posted a Truth Social moments ago saying Israel and Iran must immediately stop shooting. He's set to attend Game 3 of the NBA Finals at Madison Square Garden tonight. We're nearby last night.
20: A man is in police custody after he allegedly stabbed multiple people in New York's Penn Station. It happened just after 7 p.m. local time. It's not clear what

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1: Going to be hot, sunny, 88 this afternoon, light winds, not a bad day, 70 overnight, slight chance of a thunderstorm popping up. Sunny and 95 tomorrow, a bit more windy, so a bit more chance of rain, maybe a thunderstorm. Tomorrow night, I'm talking about potentially overnight hours into Wednesday morning. Should be sunny and 96 for much of Wednesday afternoon, but a chance of rain, maybe a thunderstorm again on Wednesday night. Right now, 72 in Omaha Council Bluffs and 71 in Lincoln. And now, here's Courtney Donahoe.
2: This is the Bloomberg Money Minute. The sudden pullback in markets on Friday after months of investor enthusiasm is putting the spotlight on three key headwinds. Soaring energy prices, mounting bets on an interest rate hike, and concerns that artificial intelligence stocks have risen too far too fast. This morning, S&P futures are seeing small gains. Strong hiring in leisure and hospitality helped fuel a surge in new jobs last month. The hospitality industry added the most positions in more than 3 years in May as we get ready to host the World Cup starting this week. And it's a sweet deal. Ingredion is buying rival Tate & Lyle, which is one of the UK's best-known food companies. It has a history that stretches back to sugar cube manufacturing in London in the late 1800s. Tate & Lyle produces a range of ingredients used in everything from baked goods to animal feed. U.S.-based Ingredion specializes in turning raw commodities like corn and potatoes into ingredients that can be used in the food industry. Courtney Donahoe, Bloomberg Radio.
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1: That's hosted by Jean Stothert, and she'll be in here today just after 10 o'clock. I'm Scott Voorhees with you until then with Lucy Chapman, Craig Evans, Jim Rose is here. This is Nebraska's Morning News, News Radio 1110 KFAB. So the president, they're mad that he can't get a Middle East peace deal signed here between Iran and America and Israel. But at the same time, all he wanted to do was set up an octagon on the White House lawn and have some guys choke each other out or whatever. I don't follow a lot of UFC, but the planned UFC fight, which is supposed to happen this weekend in honor of the UFC Freedom 250 event. I guess it's UFC 250. See, that's my other problem with UFC. One, I am not man enough, if that's what we're going to call it, to be able to watch a guy pin another guy down with his knees on the guy's shoulders and relentlessly pound him in the nostrils with his bare fists while the referee is over here lighting up another cigarette and just kind of glancing over at it like, all right, let me know when you're going to tap out. Stop when you hit brain. You know, it's brutal, and I'm not man enough, apparently, to get into it. My other problem with it is starting to be with my problem with the Super Bowl. I'm losing track of what Super Bowl we're on. You know, when I was a kid,
4: 62, I think.
1: It was pretty easy. It was like, oh, it's Super Bowl, you know, 19, you know, something like that.
4: I think this one coming up is 62 or 3.
1: Yeah, but there's one a year, so you can kind of, you can have a mark in time and go, well, that was Super Bowl 50. Mm-hmm. And then since then, you can, with UFC events, it's like, it's UFC 1,762. Like, I've lost track. I don't know. There's one WrestleMania a year. It's one Super Bowl. I don't know what, but apparently it's UFC 250 in honor of America 250. They're doing it there at the White House. And two Virginia residents who have zero standing. Now, let's see here. Do these activists live at the White House? Checking notes. No, they do not. They have filed a lawsuit saying it flouts National Park Service environmental review. Oh, yes, we were concerned that perhaps the snail darter or the pallid sturgeon or the bald eagle might be nesting somewhere on the south lawn of the White House and no one had noticed. And so because they didn't do an environmental review, we can't set up an octagon with the lights and the cameras and a crowd there on the south lawn of the White House to do a UFC fight. And it's just everything the president does, it's got to be subject to a lawsuit.

0: lawsuit. Everything. Everything from, we're going to go attack Iran. That's kind of a big deal. Let's talk about this.
1: To keep him from getting a nuclear weapon, sure. Not just because he's bored.
0: But on the other hand, you know, it's hard to argue, like, we need to have congressional oversight and we need to have judicial review when the president says, also, I'm going to paint the bottom of the reflecting pool. No, you can't do that. We're filing a lawsuit and we're going to have a UFC fight out here. I don't remember anyone suing when the president, Joe Biden, had a bunch of drag queens out there on the South Lawn of the White House celebrating Pride Month and some proclamation he signed. And you have people and kids out there dancing around with a bunch of drag queens on the South Lawn of the White House.
1: They should have done an environmental review before that.
0: That was not subject to a congressional vote or a National Park Service environmental review. So it's everything the president does has to end up in court or a threat of a lawsuit or whatever.
1: No, he's just completely uncaring of what the other side thinks. He's running the country as close to the way you run a business as you can. Mm-hmm. He's run a multinational corporation for most of his adult life, and he's running the federal government. That's all he knows. He's running the federal government like a CEO, and he doesn't really care about things like regulations and process and procedure and here's what you have to do. You have to jump through these hoops. But see, Mr. President, this is what the average American business person goes through every day.
0: Good point.
1: Every day, they have to go down to City Hall and get a permit. Every day, they have to wait for this to happen or that to happen. They have to get this kind of approval. They have to have some sort of study done if you want to buy a piece of property, if you want it zoned for business. You have to get it approved for zoning regulations. The rest of the country has been functioning in this way for decades. And he doesn't care. He's only going to be president for a couple of more years. And his plan is to get as much done as possible. Whether it's okay procedurally is of no interest to him. Now, he has been backing off on some things. I don't know if you noticed over the weekend, but he's okay with them not putting his name on the Kennedy Center now. That was pretty much an important point for him to sneer at all of those snooty liberals that still idolized JFK.
0: He just wanted to do that because that family was so awful to one of their own, RFK Jr., when he suddenly came in with Trump. Yes. And he's like, all right,
1: I'm going to stick it to these guys.
0: Yeah. When you have a guy who's so comfortable wallowing in the mud, as Trump is.
1: Yeah, he's been doing it all his life.
0: Get in there with him. Let's see how that goes for you.
1: See, I don't think people appreciate, and I'm not a New Yorker. I've visited New York City many times, but I'm certainly not a resident of New York.
0: And I'm thank you for the clarification.
1: And I'm certainly not, you know, of knowledge of how the process through City Hall and the city and state of New York exists. But this is a guy who's been battling some of the most evil forces in American business since the 1970s.
0: Yeah.
1: And he sits around and looks at some of these lightweights in Washington, D.C. and say, you have no idea what a hard it looks like.
0: Mm-hmm.
1: Because I've been messing with them in New York City since the mid-70s.
0: Mm-hmm.
1: So you think that I'm intimidated by you guys? Yeah. Why don't you come walk a mile in my moccasins and try to get a hotel built in New York City? Dealing with bankers that are probably mobsters on the side.
0: The president of the United States does not wear moccasins. He wears those Florsheim wingtips, and he makes sure everyone has a pair.
1: He wears those ugly-ass shoes.
0: We've got traffic weather.
1: Bruno Mali, ugly-ass shoes.
0: Traffic weather news coming up here. And speaking of America 250, thank goodness, a member of the WNBA has weighed in on this. So we'll have that for you next here on 1110 KFAB.
1: Jim Rose for Tillotson Roofing. You're going to want to make sure you don't gamble with your roof. In fact, if you bring in somebody to fix the roof on your house or your business after a series of severe thunderstorms, heavy hail, maybe even a damaging tornado, the last thing you want to do is bring somebody in who gambles like the amateur at the blackjack table. No, not with your building. Let's go with somebody you know. If somebody knocks on the door and says, hey, I can fix your roof, please politely close the door and call Tillotson. Somebody comes by and says, you know, I've got a lot of experience doing this, and you just pay me $500 and I'll fix that, baby. 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
12: From the A1 United Heating, Air, and Electrical Time Saver Traffic Center, that morning rush getting underway, seeing traffic starting to build in on the Dodge Expressway. JFK starting to get a little bit slow as you make your way to I-80. And you're also going to see delays due to construction on 156 just north of Q, 60th southbound at I-80. A stalled vehicle in traffic. That's a look at your roads. I'm Lucy Chapman.
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14: A hot, steamy week ahead. We'll start today cloudy, but skies will clear as we go through the day with a high of 88. Partly cloudy and 70 with a chance for a shower overnight. Sunny, breezy, and 95 Tuesday. Sunny, windy, and 96 Wednesday with a chance for an afternoon shower or thunderstorm. I'm Craig Michaels.
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11: A man is arrested in Fremont after an almost seven-hour standoff. Arturo Alvarez was taken into custody early yesterday morning and booked on several charges, including child abuse. Canada is restricting some U.S. livestock imports after a second screwworm case has been identified in Texas. The USDA says a control zone has been placed around the infected animals. The Canadian Food Inspection Agency says, however, that it will temporarily restrict imports of livestock from affected areas of the U.S. A new study finds higher odds of pregnancy complications for women who spend more time sitting. Researchers say those women who were sitting for over 10 hours a day developed twice as many complications. I'm Craig Evans. More news at the top of the hour at News Radio 1110 KFAB.
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0: Sports brief coming up here in just a couple of minutes on Nebraska's Morning News. That's Jim Rose and his whole department. He's got the whole wing of the sports department here on News Radio 1110 KFAB. I'm Scott Voorhees. Lucy Chapman, Craig Evans there. Lucy just smiled at you. Did you feel that? It just got warmer, didn't it? When Lucy smiles.
12: It got warmer when the AC shut off.
0: Yeah. Yeah, no. I'm
12: not complaining.
0: The wild temperature swings here of the Gary Sattelmeyer studio are legendary. That's why I have both a tank top and a parka at my disposal at any moment. I am not familiar with the foreword for the Las Vegas Aces. This is a WNBA team. Brianna Turner is her name. Brianna Turner. She also is a member of the WNBA Players Association, and she's weighed in on whether or not WNBA All-Stars for the upcoming All-Star Weekend, which is happening in summer, should wear an America 250 patch on their jerseys. Here's what she said on X Twitter. Quote, "Whoever called for the WNBA All-Star uniforms to have the USA 250 patch should have thought that through, considering no WNBA players would have been free 250 years ago. The majority wouldn't even have their freedom 100 years ago." Unquote. So, because if the WNBA had been in effect in 1776, black athletes, especially black female athletes, would not have had their freedom to be able to play. So never mind the fact that we are no longer at that point, that America is a living, breathing, moving forward constitutional republic that gets better just about every single day until someone says something like this and we have to try and remind them with their fingers in their ears that not only are we not at that point anymore, but we can't celebrate the fact that we're not at that point anymore. We can't celebrate the fact that you as a black athlete are allowed to make a whole bunch of, I don't know how much money she makes. I don't know who she is. I understand that she averages about 4 points a game, so I don't think she's going to be playing in the All-Star game anyway. But the fact that there are players right now who have the opportunity to make the money they do, the living they do in the country that you're still seeing as that not moving one inch forward since our founding 250 years ago, that's completely asinine. But I think that's what she meant when she said this. So she says, "I don't think we should wear the USA 250 patch on our jerseys because we wouldn't have been free 250 years ago. Well, guess what? You also weren't alive 250 years ago. So I'm not exactly sure what to do with this story other than move on to the rest of sports. The 1110 KFAB Certified Transmission Sports Brief. As promised, here's Jim Rose.
1: Very good, Scott. Good morning, everybody. Six of the eight spots for the College World Series are filled. We got some old friends and a couple of Cinderellas. The Cinderellas are West Virginia and Troy. First ever trips. The old faves, Texas for the 39th time, Carolina and Georgia. The Ole Miss Rebels are back 4 years after winning it all. You got Alabama or St. John's. The Tide leads 1-0, one game to nothing in the best of two of three super regionals and lead in game two, 7-2 in the eighth inning. So it's looking like Alabama. Oklahoma leading 1-0 leads Kansas 8-1 in game two in the third inning. Both of those games were suspended by bad weather, will resume today. The boys in blue need to play the Twins more often. Kansas City took the series, won game three, 6-5, but it wasn't easy. Minnesota rallied for four runs in the ninth inning. Thanks to reliever Lucas Erceg, we held on. Manager Matt Quattraro.
16: You know, Lucas has done that a lot for us and get out of tight spots. And he made pitches, you know, a ground ball that hits off his glove and a blooper to left. You know, other than that, he's made some really quality pitches.
1: That's four wins in five games for Kansas City. Sunday winners, American League, the Yankees, Blue Jays, Detroit, A's, and Rangers. In the National League, the Giants, the Mets, D-backs, Brewers, Cards, and Braves. Interleague play, Philadelphia beats Chicago 9-5, the White Sox. Miami 4-1 over Tampa Bay, and the Angels beat the Dodgers 13-5, Omaha 9-8 over Columbus. In case you missed it, high controversy in the major leagues. Late Friday night, two Los Angeles Dodgers did not respect Pride Night at Dodger Stadium. They have one. They do a specialized logo with the L and the A logo converted from just white letters to the LGBTQ rainbow. But pitcher Blake Treinen and outfielder Alex Call said, not us. They wore the regular logoed caps. The World Cup soccer matches start this Thursday, go a little over a month. Already big controversy. Federal Internacional de Football Association, which is what the rest of the world calls soccer, FIFA, made a policy change. Until the weekend, they were planning to allow fans to bring a clear plastic water bottle into various matches this summer. They could get very hot, but they've changed. No water bottles can be brought into the matches. You have to buy one at the stadiums, and guess who gets the money? Now, you're going to need a co-signer to afford tickets anyway. Now this, Kansas City is hosting some of the games. If you're looking for a match near you, they start down there a week from tomorrow with Algeria versus Argentina. Arrowhead Stadium will also host knockout stage matches on July 3 and July 11. New York's Madison Square Garden, which is not square, it's quite round, will be shaken tonight. The New York Knickerbockers play Game 3 of the NBA World Championship Series, hosting the Spurs. Knicks are up 2-0 in the best of seven. They have not won the World Championship since 1973, so there's quite a bit of pent-up demand in New York. Stacey King, remember him, former Oklahoma All-American, who was part of the Bulls' run of NBA dominance in the 90s, suddenly died over the weekend. He just keeled over on Sunday, dead, just 59. Denny Hamlin is enjoying life these days, won his second straight NASCAR Cup Series race, the Fire Keepers Casino 400 from Brooklyn, Michigan. Sports is news on Nebraska's News Weather and Traffic Station. KFAB News Time in the morning, 6:55.
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12: From the A1 United Heating, Air, and Electrical Time Saver Traffic Center, a stalled vehicle 60th southbound at I-80. Also a crash off to the right shoulder on the Dodge Expressway. This is westbound as you approach that 168th Street exit. And watch for delays due to construction on 84th between Harrison and Giles, both directions. That's a look at your roads. I'm Lucy Chapman.
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0: Clouds this morning burn off this afternoon. Light wind, 88, not a bad day. Just hot and then hotter as we get 70 is all for a low overnight. Then 95 tomorrow, 96 on Wednesday. Slight chance of showers and thunderstorms each of the next few nights. Right now, 72 in Omaha Council Bluffs, 71 in Lincoln.
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25: That's enough for now. I'm Chris Foster, Fox News. Iran and Israel have been back at it, firing missiles at each other, and now Iran's military says it's finished with strikes, but warns there will be harsher attacks if Israel resumes attacks on Lebanon.
26: After a two-month ceasefire, Israel and Iran are back trading fire, and Iran is blaming the United States. Israel carried out airstrikes in western and central Iran after Iran fired missiles at northern Israel. The Israelis have also hit an Iranian petrochemical plant, the first such attack on energy infrastructure since early April.
25: Fox's Jonathan Savage. President Trump's demanding that the shooting stop. He tells the Financial Times newspaper he calls the shots, and Israeli Prime Minister Benjamin Netanyahu won't have any choice but to accept any peace deal his administration works out with Iran. Five people are stabbed at Penn Station in New York City.
27: One suspect was taken into custody. He was described as being emotionally disturbed. According to the fire department, one person suffered serious injuries. Four people have moderate or minor injuries. And six people altogether were taken to the hospital.
25: Fox's Alex Hogan in Bedminster, New Jersey. President Trump spent the weekend at his golf resort there before attending Game 3 of the NBA Finals in New York tonight at Madison Square Garden, above that train station where the stabbing took place. At least 38 people are reported killed in an earthquake in the Philippines, a powerful one, magnitude 7.8.
28: Officials say at least 200 are hurt. Right now, rescue crews are focusing their efforts on General Santos City. That is where people are reportedly trapped after multiple buildings collapsed. The quake has since triggered 138 aftershocks.
25: Fox's Ashley Strohmeyer. At least 13 of those deaths are in a landslide, and there is tsunami damage reported in at least one village on the southern Philippines coast. Smaller waves are measured in Indonesia and in Palau and as far away as southern Japan. 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
1: It's 7:02. We've got 73 degrees in Omaha and Council Bluffs, 72 in Lincoln. I'm Craig Evans, News Radio 1110 KFAB. A vehicle is stolen this morning near 23rd and Drexel.
5: Well, there's a kid in that car that was stolen.
1: A kid was a six-month-old baby in the vehicle shortly after, however, according to dispatch.
8: Baby has been located.
1: We will have more information as it becomes available this morning. The Omaha City Council considering implementing a minimum wage. The proposed ordinance would establish a minimum wage of $15 an hour for employees in Omaha, and that would be adjusted annually to account for inflation. Public hearing coming up June 16th, and the council is scheduled to vote on the measure June 30th. A suspect is under arrest following a standoff in Fremont. Officers were called to an apartment building late Saturday night and determined the suspect was likely armed. The Nebraska State Patrol SWAT team was called to the scene, and Arturo Alvarez was taken into custody early yesterday morning and booked on charges including child abuse and obstruction. I'm Craig Evans, News Radio 1110, KFAB, Nebraska's news, weather, and traffic station. 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
12: From the A1 United Heating, Air, and Electrical Time Saver Traffic Center, that morning rush definitely underway now. You're seeing the usual delays on the JFK northbound as you make your way out of Bellevue. You're also going to find some slowdowns on the Dodge Expressway, but still in pretty good shape. You still have that crash westbound at 156, or as you approach 168, it is off to the right shoulder. That's a look at your roads. I'm Lucy Chapman.
18: It's going to be a hot, humid, Lucy curly hair week. With a high of 88 today and sunshine, 70 is all for the low overnight. And then a slight chance of showers and thunderstorms we get into tomorrow night. Better chance Wednesday morning than again Wednesday night with a sunny high of 96 on Wednesday afternoon. Right now, 73 Omaha Council Bluffs and 72 in Lincoln. Bloomberg Market Update with Courtney Donahoe in just a minute here on Nebraska's Morning News.
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29: This is a Bloomberg Money Minute. Novo Nordisk says its blockbuster obesity drugs could ultimately pull it into increasingly buzzy areas of healthcare, from longevity research to aesthetic medicine. Novo is asking its scientists to look beyond weight loss and identify other diseases that future generations of GLP-1 drugs could be designed to help. Turning to trading, what a difference a day makes after Friday's heavy losses that saw the S&P 500 tumble more than 2.5%. Stock futures are surging this morning. Iranian media is reporting that the country's military operation against Israel has ended. And OpenAI is about to launch a major platform overhaul. According to the Financial Times, OpenAI is said to be planning to transform ChatGPT from a standard chatbot into a comprehensive super app with changes set to roll out in the coming weeks. It will involve a redesign of the company's website and mobile app interface. Courtney Donahoe, Bloomberg Radio.
18: Thank you, Courtney, and good morning. Thank you so much for being here with us. That's Courtney Donahoe, Lucy Chapman, Craig Evans. Jim Rose is back here after a couple of days off last week.
0: I'm Scott Voorhees, and we all convene on Nebraska's Morning News, News Radio 1110 KFAB, where you can send us a message to Scott at KFAB.com or via the talkback mic. That's that portion of our Zonkers Custom Woods inbox, where you can send a message with your own voice with that little microphone icon right there on the talkback mic portion of iHeartRadio. We were talking about the UFC fight this weekend. That's Sunday night at the White House. The UFC fight at the White House. Someone's now filing a lawsuit. So the president can't do a UFC fight at the White House because the National Park Service didn't do an environmental test.
9: Actually, it's a nonprofit organization that is designed to protect and ensure the integrity of all federal lands in D.C., in the District of Columbia. It's a local NGO. And they do nothing but stand in front of stuff like this because they don't want anything to be defaced. Like, we're going to pop a Jersey Mike sign on the Lincoln Memorial. They don't want that. So they keep that from happening.
0: Here's Good Gravy Ken in the talkback, Mike, responding to this lawsuit.
13: Hey, good morning and happy Monday. So these nutcase libs want to know where all the money from the proceeds from Paramount is going to go from this UFC fight. Well, where were all these nutcase libs when they raised $100 million in the Palisades concert for all the people who lost their homes in the fire? All the reports I've seen, not one single cent has gone to a single homeowner. So all you libs, go sit down and shut up. You're destroying the country. It's a 250th anniversary. God bless America and Trump.
0: I love that guy. He actually sent me that via regular email, and I replied and said, you've got to send that in a talkback, Mike. So now I'm making requests there via the Zonkers Custom Woods inbox. Jim, I also want your knee-jerk reaction on Las Vegas Aces forward Breonna Taylor of the WWNBA.
9: Just one W.
0: Says that we shouldn't wear the America 250 patch on our jerseys for the All-Star Game, because 250 years ago, no WNBA player would have been free. And so she says that they should have thought this through.
9: Yeah, of course.
0: And your knee-jerk reaction to this is what?
9: If you don't like it here, you don't have to stay. Nobody is requiring you to stay in this country, be idolized by thousands and thousands of people, make more money playing a game than most people will make in a lifetime. If it's really that difficult for you, there are many countries that would welcome you, and you might even do well in one of them, or two of them, or three of them. But the need for these folks to stand up and say, I hate the country, is getting old, especially the summer of our 250th birthday. Nobody ever said, back when this whole thing started, that this was perfect. Nobody ever said back
0: more,
9: in those
0: more
9: days.
0: More perfect.
9: Yeah. Nobody ever said back in those days that this is as good as it's going to get. And over the last 250 years, if you don't think the country has made progress toward forming a more perfect union, then you just either hate the country, you hate yourself, which kind of goes part and parcel with hating the country, you hate everybody around you, you wish your life would end, and you don't pay close attention. Because the mere suggestion that we're not good enough yet falls right into the dialogue of the Founding Fathers. We're never going to be good enough. We're just trying to get there. But this is lost on our young lady in Vegas.
0: She says, we are some of the most elite female athletes, but 250 years ago, we would have been breeders or in the fields working all day. And well, if you go back and
9: black
0: ask
9: ones.
0: Yeah, if you go back and ask those women, you go down the family line 250 years later, where now you're making a bunch of money and playing basketball and still finding something about which to complain. I would have loved to have heard that conversation between Harriet Tubman and Breonna Turner going, wait, exactly what are you complaining about right now? Well, I'm upset what happened to you guys. Yeah, so were we. And so we all fought generationally to change it. And look where we are today. And you're still not happy about it. What are you mad about?
9: Yeah, the bad break was that I was born in the 19th century and you were born in the 21st century. You got to survive and do well. You got to experience a life free of all of the encumbrances that, unfortunately, we had to deal with. But those are the breaks. And as Ron Brown used to say, There, when you come out of the birth canal, this is the former Husker assistant football coach, really inspirational dude. Come out of the birth canal, nobody has had a promissory note. Yep. Okay, there's nobody who's ever come out of the birth canal that got a promise that your life is going to be okay, that everything's fine, that you'll get all the breaks you need. Go out there and make your breaks and be grateful for what you have.
0: And,
9: but this is the celebrity culture we have in our country, Scott. And you see actors and actresses and singers and others rail against the country that has made them wealthy and famous and made for a very comfortable life. These are the ones that say, all of you out there, let these illegals in. But I live behind a 10-foot wall with $1 million security detail. But the rest of you folks, you know, you guys out there, you know, it's incumbent upon you to be a humanitarian and let all of these illegal aliens in. A few of them may commit crimes. That's just, unfortunately, that's part of the law of averages. It's like Scott Pelley from CBS, who went on and this is the Rosie DiGiannozzi this morning, who went on a tearful rant and rave over the last weekend because he believes that getting fired is like having a spouse be murdered.
0: Mm-hmm.
9: That was the parallel that he drew, that this person over here lost their job. Now, nobody in this country ever loses their job, according to Scott Pelley.
0: Mm-hmm.
9: Nobody in this country ever gets an email saying you've terminated. Nobody gets a phone call or a fax or a text that says, don't come into work today. You don't work here anymore. Nobody else in the country has ever gone through that. So his tears are for someone who lost their job, and he likens it to the murder of a spouse.
0: Especially when you stand up in the middle of an all-staff meeting and just lace
9: into your new
0: bosses.
9: And that's okay.
0: Oh, good. Well, I can't wait for the Rosie DiGiannozzi. That's later this morning.
9: What air do we breathe here? Earth do we walk
0: on? We'll have that for you at 8:49 and not a minute later. Not a minute earlier. That's coming up. Jim Rose is back with Sports Brief after traffic, weather, and a news update shortly here on Nebraska's Morning News. 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Sheepgate is a faith-based group right here in the heartland, helping people right here in the heartland who've been struggling with drug and alcohol addiction, and they're able to turn lives around, save lives at this wonderful organization. 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
7: From the A1 United Heating, Air, and Electrical Time Saver Traffic Center, a crash on the Dodge Expressway. It is westbound at 156. Doesn't look like it's causing any big delays. It's off to the right shoulder. A stalled vehicle also off to the right shoulder, I-80 eastbound at 13th Street. Again, not causing any big delays. Watch for tie-ups on 120th, just a little bit south of Dodge. You've got road work there. Not to look at your roads. I'm Lucy Chapman.
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19: From the GuardingYourNestEgg.com Weather Center, here's your forecast.
20: A hot, steamy week ahead. We'll start today cloudy, but skies will clear as we go through the day with a high of 88. Partly cloudy and 70 with chance for a shower overnight. Sunny, breezy, and 95 Tuesday. Sunny, windy, and 96 Wednesday with a chance for an afternoon shower or thunderstorm. I'm Craig Michaels.
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1: The man accused in the fatal shooting of Shane Kratz at the convenience store parking lot near 72nd and Q Streets Thursday is taken into custody in Council Bluffs. He's pending extradition back to Nebraska. Israel is ignoring requests by President Trump and launching retaliatory airstrikes against large swaths of Iran. The strikes, which reportedly hit several targets, including the city of Tehran, came early Monday local time after Iran fired missiles at Israel. The 2026 edition of the world's 50 best beaches includes several in the United States. The top American entry on the list is Siesta Beach in Florida, which ranks seventh globally. Other U.S. mentions on the list include several beaches in Hawaii and Henderson Beach, Florida. I'm Craig Evans. More news at the bottom of the hour at News Radio 1110 KFAB.
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0: And today, it's a welcome back, Baker, party at Lansky's, 50th and L. So Chris is going to do his radio show here in the studio, and then he'll run out to Lansky's after 6 o'clock. Doesn't take long to run down 50th Street over there. I am Scott Voorhees, and will be all morning. I'll be out there playing piano and singing my full head off. Remember, it's not because I believe that I have talent in this area. I know that I do not. It's just fun. And we invite you to come by and experience that level of fun. Fun for me, hopefully is fun for you too. I'll be out there at 4 o'clock. Boy, I really know how to sell it, don't I? So I'll be there at Lansky's playing piano and singing starting at 4. They got food and beverage specials. Chesterman Coca-Cola with the commemorative America 250 bottles. Get Baked with Baker Chicken Alfredo. Baked chicken Alfredo specials at Lansky's, and then Chris will pop out there. And I really don't know what's going to happen after that. Chris said, I think I might bring my guitar and we'll play some songs together, which will be fun since we have not practiced anything.
9: That sounds like a Smothers Brothers episode to me.
0: Yeah. Well, that's fine. I don't know which of the Smothers Brothers I am in that scenario, but I'm happy to be involved.
9: Well, you're Dick.
0: I thought you were going to say that. Now the 1110 KFAB Certified Transmission Sports Brief. You're Jim Rose.
9: Okay, Scott, good morning, everybody. Husker football staged its biggest talent camp this weekend. 200 kids from 20 states. This used to be a big deal in recruiting. It still is to an extent, but with the unfettered movement and the transfer portal, it's not the primary font for talent. Still, a kid to watch is a linebacker prospect from Grand Island Central Catholic, Owen Price. Just a junior to be has simply wowed the coaches. They offered him a scholarship on the spot. 6'3", 208, runs a 4.58 40. He has a 40-inch vertical. He is set for the class of 2028. But remember that name, Owen Price, Grand Island Central Catholic. When asked if he was planning on attending other schools' camps, he said, let me get back to you. I got to work on the farm. You got to love that. We still need two more for the College World Series. Texas, Georgia, and Carolina won Super Regionals yesterday to join Troy, Ole Miss, and West Virginia. Still to go, Alabama or St. John's. Game two of that Super Regional was suspended by weather. The Tide leads 1-0 and leads comfortably in game two on the scoreboard 7-2. Oklahoma, Kansas, down in Lawrence. The Sooners are up 8-1 in the bottom of the third of game two, leading the Super Regional 1-0. We do have first game matchups. West Virginia, Troy, Ole Miss, Carolina, Georgia, Texas. The winners of these suspended series will square off first game Friday afternoon. Big League scoreboard. In the National League, the Cubs got beat again. The Giants 2-1. And Alex Bregman, who was brought in by the Cubs in the offseason, 5 years, $175 million, of which $70 million is deferred, literally took the blame. He says, if I would have been doing better, if I've been doing better, we'd have won a majority of the games in the last month or so. He only has 5 home runs, and 2 of those came in the first 2 games of the season. So he needs to start playing better, and the Cubs will do better offensively. Mets over the Padres, 7-3. D-backs, 5-1 over the Nats. Milwaukee, 12-4 over the Rockies. St. Louis beat Cincinnati. Atlanta over Pittsburgh. In the American League, the Royals take that series from Minnesota. They win game 3, 6-5, and they've won 4 of 5. Texas, the A's, Detroit, Toronto, and the Yankees win games. Atlanta, I should say, in the interleague play, was Philadelphia over the White Sox, 9-5. Miami, 4-1 over the Rays, and the Angels beat the Dodgers, 13-5. Omaha, 9-8 over Columbus. Sports is news on Nebraska's News, Weather, and Traffic Station, KFAB Newstime in the morning, 7:23.
5: Got an email here sent to Scott at KFAB.com from C-Dub. Says, Scott, if a WNBA player who questions wearing a America 250 patch could gaze beyond her navel, she would have learned in school that there was no WNBA in 1776. There was no basketball in 1776. So no black or any players would have been able to participate, as it did not exist. Well, I get your point. I see what you're saying. And I also understand her point. Her point is, well, it's kind of like if you have a birthday, your grandpa turns 100 years old, and today your grandfather is 100 years old. But for a time there, back in his 30s, he wasn't exactly the best guy, but he worked real hard on himself, and he overcame that. We should pause the 100th birthday of your grandpa and say, hey, before we blow out the candles in this cake, let's remember what a miserable misogynist racist he used to be. Happy birthday, Grandpa. That's what this WNBA player is saying. In honor of America's 250th birthday, where we celebrate where we are today as a nation, let's pause and remember what a misogynist, racist, hateful person it used right. to be. You know, that's what this WNBA player's point is. Meanwhile, the people who she's trying to stand up for would look at her and go, what in the world are you complaining about? Do you have any idea what we had to go through so you could play basketball and just shut up?
9: It's reparations. Yeah. You know, I'm supposed to pay you for something that happened 5-6 generations ago. You didn't earn this and you didn't suffer anything. Now, if you want to bring those folks back to life, yeah, we'll talk.
5: But you,
9: this guy who sits on his rear end in San Francisco and says, I'm just waiting for the check from the government. You weren't mistreated. You weren't enslaved. You weren't held in some bondage and reduced to nothing more than some sort of a breeding hand. It's just way out of whack.
5: I celebrate where Grandpa is today. Now, it's time for Lucy Chapman and Time Saver Traffic.
8: From the A1 United Heating, Air, and Electrical Time Saver Traffic Center, JFK still looks pretty good if you're northbound heading towards I-80. I-80 between 680 and 480 gets a little slow around 84th Street. Otherwise, you're in pretty good shape. Moderate traffic through there. Blair High Road to Crown Point to Military. You've got lane restrictions there in both directions. That's a look at your roads. I'm Lucy Chapman.
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5: And Kathleen is mad you didn't mention the winner of the French Open. Zverev. Alexander Sasha Zverev won his first Grand Slam title. There you go, Kathleen. Weather Watch is sunny and 88 today, sunny 95 tomorrow, sunny and 96. Slight chance of thunderstorms Wednesday night. Right now, 73 in Omaha Council Bluffs, 72 in Lincoln.
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31: Fox News, I'm CJ Pop. Iran's military says its strikes on Israel are finished for now after the two countries had resumed firing missiles at each other. Fox's Trey Inks explains why.
32: It comes down to one reason, and that is that the Iranians are trying to tie the issue of Lebanon and their support of the largest proxy they have in the region, Hezbollah, to the broader negotiations with the United States. They say if the Israelis strike Hezbollah, they will strike Israel.
31: President Trump not at the White House this morning.
33: President Trump spent his weekend here in New Jersey at his Bedminster Golf Club. He's expected to hold executive time today, and then he will travel to New York for New York's one of the largest sporting events it will hold in decades.
31: Fox's Alex Hogan, the president, longtime Knicks fan, will attend the team's first NBA Finals home game since 1999. 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
1: It's 7:31. We've got 73 degrees in Omaha and Council Bluffs, 72 in Lincoln. I'm Craig Evans, News Radio, 1110 KFAB. A pedestrian is hit and seriously injured just before midnight last night near North 61st and Spencer Streets. No word on any charges for the driver as of yet. A vehicle is stolen this morning near 23rd and Drexel. Police dispatch said that there was a six-month-old baby in the vehicle. However, shortly after,
0: Full baby has been located.
1: The baby has been also returned to the original location. We'll have more information as it becomes available. A suspect is now in custody in connection with a fatal shooting last week at a Ralston convenience store.
2: Sunday morning, Council Bluffs police assisted the U.S. Marshals Service in the arrest of a wanted fugitive at an apartment complex at 720 Minster Street. U.S. Marshals positively identified the suspect, George W. Hatfield, at the

0: tonight around sundown. 70 overnight, up to 95 tomorrow. A slightly better chance of a shower tomorrow night, maybe a thunderstorm overnight into Wednesday morning. And sunny and 96 by Wednesday afternoon. Another chance for rain, maybe a thunderstorm Wednesday night into Thursday morning. Right now, 73 in Omaha, Council Bluffs, and 72 in Lincoln. Here's Courtney.
1: This is Bloomberg Money Minute. Stocks are rebounding today after taking a tumble on Friday. It was a surprisingly big jobs report, which is raising expectations that the Federal Reserve could hike interest rates. The U.S. added 172,000 jobs in May. This morning, Iran signaling an end to attacks on Israel, sending futures higher. Delta says travelers continue to pay up for a premium experience. Delta estimates it's been able to recover some of its jet fuel expenses by adding about 10 to 15% to ticket prices. Even so, Delta says demand hasn't slowed down. And companies are spending more on LGBTQ causes and Pride Month events this June after years of retreat and anti-DEI backlash. Companies such as MasterCard, American Eagle Outfitters, and Levi's are increasing spending and boosting contributions to LGBTQ causes. Despite signs of a rebound, marketers and activists say Pride sponsorships remain well below the level seen in the early 2020s. Courtney Donahoe, Bloomberg Radio.
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0: That's us here. This is News Radio 1110, KFAB, with Jim Rose, Lucy Chapman, Craig Evans, Courtney Donahoe. I am Scott Voorhees. This is Nebraska's Morning News. Here's another show title for you, Meet the Press. The president was on there on NBC talking to Kristen Welker, the moderator of Meet the Press, and conversation about elections came up. Turns out the president has some thoughts on elections. He feels that anything that doesn't break the way he wants was a rigged election, and you're seeing it now in California. And Welker says, do you have evidence of that? And he goes, just look at it. She said, that's not evidence. And then it just kind of got uglier from there.
5: I won an election in a landslide, and I got 94% bad press.
6: But, Mr. President,
5: you know why
6: you've
5: I got
6: never
5: that?
6: Presented
5: because you have no
6: evidence.
5: Credibility.
6: But you've never presented evidence that it was rigged. Let's keep talking about, I want to talk about Todd
5: Lynch. You have more evidence. There's more evidence than ever presented.
6: Let's talk
5: your
6: about
5: your elections in this country.
6: Court.
5: We're like a third world country.
6: But, sir,
5: your elections are crooked, and you're crooked, and Meet the Press is crooked.
6: But, Mr. President,
5: and so is ABC and CBS. And CNN.
6: But, Mr. President,
5: you're one-sided crooked networks. All right, let's call it quits because I've had enough. Thank you, darling. Have a good
6: Mr.
5: time.
6: Mr. President,
0: thank you,
6: please,
0: darling.
6: I traveled all the way to Wisconsin.
5: I've sat
6: I
5: in the rain
6: all
5: with you.
6: I know.
5: I've sat in the rain with
6: the
5: you for an
6: Wisconsin.
5: Hour.
0: Listen to the rain.
5: Off in the rain.
0: Yeah.
5: And I've given you enough time. You ought to straighten out your press because you know what?
6: Mr. President,
5: a country can never be great with a dishonest
6: all, listen,
5: press.
6: Listen, we traveled on, all the way to Wisconsin for this interview.
0: And that's it. Thank you, darling.
7: Well, it would be nice if he would present. I think a lot of Americans agree with him because they just look with their eyes, not with what they're told.
0: Well, look at California.
7: It would
0: right
7: be nice
0: now.
7: If it's... he could present some evidence to support his position. But yes, look at what's going on in California. If you're a Californian, you just have to make a decision. And that is, I have no control over the people who represent me because we have a system in place that makes it far too easy to tamper with election results when you count ballots for a week after election day and everybody's got the tally board. Mm-hmm. Everybody sees that this one's in first place, this one's in second place, this one's in third place. Now, if you look at what's happening in the last 3 days, Scott, with the race for mayor of Los Angeles, Spencer Pratt, he's the reality TV guy, the conservative who says, this place is a steaming pile, we need new leadership. After election night, he was comfortably in second place, quite close to first place, Karen Bass, who by her own performance may be the worst mayor in the country. Suddenly, in the last 3 days, the third place, far, far left liberal-leaning city councilwoman, has not only surged past Pratt, but she is essentially getting 90%
0: yeah.
7: of all of the votes that have been counted since election.

0: Election Day.
1: She's beating
0: Karen Bass and Pratt 9-1.
1: These are the mail-in ballots.
0: Yes.
1: And in California, they just mail registered voter gets a ballot.
0: But you don't have to show an ID.
1: You
0: can have a gym membership.
1: Yeah, that's one of the things, honest to God, that's one of the things you can present as, yes, I am Jim Rose and I'm here to vote. Mm-hmm. And you, as long as it's postmarked on Election Day or by Election Day, they'll count that. Also, they have the drop boxes.
0: Yeah.
1: And so suddenly, here come all these votes in the drop box, and they all happen to have gone to this person, Rahman. Do you have any idea, if you wanted to rig an election, you just go into people's mailboxes, or maybe some members of the post office who are aligned with this particular mission, don't deliver these mail-in ballots to everybody. They just happen to all go back to a place where someone fills them out for you and shoves them in a drop-off box. So, and the people that actually showed up to vote, it was Bass, the incumbent Democrat, and then Pratt, the conservative, who says
0: he's a Republican, but mostly he's a conservative.
1: So now you have all these other votes being counted. As you said, upwards of 85% of them are going for someone who, for the people who went to vote for change on Election Day, didn't vote for her.
0: No.
1: Not even close.
0: Not even close.
1: But here come all these ballots that are kind of from the Bernie Sanders, the Plattner
0: AOC
1: wing, the AOC wing of the party, and they all love her. That smells rotten.
0: Those people all waited and voted by mail. See, nobody showed up at the polls on Election Day to vote for her, Nithya Raman.
1: Mm-hmm.
0: This woman literally makes Karen Bass look like Phyllis Schlafly. That's how liberal this woman is. She really is a communist. And suddenly, remember her. This is a woman she's, by the way, in case you didn't know, she's one of the great conservative women of the last 50 years. This city council woman suddenly has all of these votes, and they've only counted 73%. Yeah. This is 5 days after the election. They've only counted 73% of the votes. And apparently there are tens of thousands of votes still in some room somewhere in some county, Ventura County election office. If you live in California and you like it there, and millions of people do, you just come to grips with the fact that I don't get to decide who represents me here. And all you need to remember is what Gavin Newsom, the governor of California, said. If it ever gets close, we're going to have to break the glass.
1: Yeah.
0: Now, you know what that means?
1: It's an emergency.
0: That means you go break the glass and get the axe out of the glass case for a fire and knock the door down. Well, this is what that looks like.
1: Mm-hmm.
0: So make a decision. And I think a lot of Californians have, and so have a lot of New Yorkers. I can't live like this anymore. I've got to go someplace else.
1: Thank you, darling.
0: Yeah. And then down. But Trump's right. He looks with his eyes and he says, common sense says there's no way this woman in Los Angeles, this third place liberal in Los Angeles, can get 9 out of every 10 votes after Election Day. There's no possible common sense pathway that leads you to that conclusion. So you look with your eyes, and Kristen Welker says, give me evidence. I don't need evidence, Kristen. Look at what's happening.
1: Well,
0: does common sense say to you that this is legitimate?
1: You at some point need to have evidence, but I don't know that the gathering and presentation phase has finished yet. That's still to come. And he's still to come right here. Traffic, weather, news, Jim Rose, a sports brief, the Grow Omaha Minute. That's all next here on Nebraska's Morning News.
0: There's a simple pleasure to living in Nebraska, friends, and that is we do have election integrity in our state and probably isn't going to go away anytime soon. Jim Rose from Mike and Adam Briley, Berkshire Hathaway Home Services Ambassador Real Estate, the Briley Boys. 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
8: From the A1 United Heating, Air, and Electrical Time Saver Traffic Center, that morning rush is definitely underway now on the Dodge Expressway, I-80, 680 to 480. You do have a stalled vehicle, I-80 westbound at the 680 northbound ramp, and a crash just coming in. It's at the ILQ, I-80 westbound at the ILQ ramp. That's a look at your roads. I'm Lucy Chapman.
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11: A hot, steamy week ahead. We'll start today cloudy, but skies will clear as we go through the day with a high of 88. Partly cloudy and 70 with chance for a shower overnight. Sunny, breezy, and 95 Tuesday. Sunny, windy, and 96 Wednesday with a chance for an afternoon shower or thunderstorm. I'm Craig Michaels.
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13: A man is arrested in Fremont after an almost seven-hour standoff. Arturo Alvarez was taken into custody early yesterday morning and booked on several charges, including child abuse. Canada is restricting some U.S. livestock imports after a second screwworm case has been identified in Texas. The USDA says a control zone has been placed around the infected animals. The Canadian Food Inspection Agency says, however, that it will temporarily restrict imports of livestock from affected areas of the U.S. A new study finds higher odds of pregnancy complications for women who spend more time sitting. Researchers say those women who were sitting for over 10 hours a day developed twice as many complications. I'm Craig Evans. More news at the top of the hour at News Radio 1110 KFAB.
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1: Good morning. Thank you very much for being with us here on Nebraska's Morning News. Lucy Chapman, Craig Evans. Lucy's bobbing her head, I presume, to this Zeppelin track. Nothing but the latest music here for our rejoin.
8: I like
1: Nebraska's
8: it.
1: Morning News. I do, too. That's why it's in here. Hand-selected most of these. Jim Rose is here as well. Sports brief in just a couple of minutes. Grow Omaha Minute with Jeff Beals shortly thereafter. And now we've got some further illumination on whether or not the mayor of Omaha can delete comments from the official Facebook page. A federal court, the story from KMTV 3 News Now, has ruled against Omaha Mayor John Ewing, saying he engaged in viewpoint discrimination of the First Amendment after removing a comment from his official Mayor of Omaha Facebook page. Now, I believe if it's just, you know, the John, if it's just the John Ewing Facebook page where he posts pictures of him working out, which, by the way, he did nearly every single day for several years, he got quite bulky. But you can go on there and go, John, enough of the workout pictures. We get it. You're an incredible specimen. And he could be like, you know what? Delete, block. That's his personal page. But once you become mayor of Omaha and you have the Mayor of Omaha Facebook page, I guess you got to let everything on there. Even if it's vile, racist, violent, profane. But the person who filed this lawsuit was none of that. This was the woman who lives and has kind of worked, served as a spokesperson for the people in that Regis building right next to the Kathy Lee building, 16th and Farnham. This is where the sinkhole was, down the street from the Orpheum. So she lived there, and she said, we've got to get this sinkhole fixed. And the city, this is both Mayor Stothert and Mayor Ewing's administration, said, we can't do some of the work in here until, whether it's the utility or someone else has to go in there and do something, we can't do this until then. And then she said, well, it's not fair. You guys got to do this. You got to do it. And every single time Mayor Ewing would post anything, whether it's we are making this advancement on the streetcar, this business just said they're coming to Omaha, here's a picture of me as Superman, she would say, when are you going to do something about this sinkhole? And finally, he got tired of it and deleted it. And she filed a lawsuit and said, you can't delete that. She's been awarded here by a federal court nearly $50,000 in attorney's fees and costs. Statement from the mayor's office says Mayor Ewing's Facebook page is meant to share information. It is this page's policy not to allow comments, period. So, what happens? I don't know. But she's now getting her voice heard in news stories like here on 1110 KFAB, where she still wants that sinkhole fixed near 16th and Farnham. Now the 1110 KFAB Certified Transmission Sports Brief. Here's Jim Rose.
0: Should we find out what caused the sinkhole before we fix it?
1: That's a great idea. I think that's part of it.
0: All right. Yeah. Well, we're close to the eight teams for the CWS. Six of the eight spots are filled. Two other games were suspended because of bad weather. Kansas, Oklahoma, and Lawrence. Game two suspended in the third inning. The Sooners are up 8-1. They lead that super regional 1-0. You want to win a best 2 out of 3 to get to the series in Omaha. Alabama, St. John's tied 1-1 and then lead 7-2 in the top of the eighth in game 2, 7-2. So if those scores hold up, it'll be West Virginia versus Troy, Ole Miss versus Carolina, Georgia, Texas, plus the winners of those other two super regionals against each other in the College World Series. Husker football wrapped up their big camp weekend. 200 kids from 20 states. Pre-transfer portal, this was hugely important for recruiting, not so much anymore, but the program still got 5 commitments over the weekend, lost one. Good prospect, wide receiver Caden Howard of Miami. He decommitted from Nebraska and committed to Georgia Tech, but are any of them really, truly commitments? Baseball games. Royals take the series from the Twins up at Target Field. Won it yesterday 6-5. Big blow, a Starling Marte 3-run homer, but Royals fans want to know about Bobby Witt Jr., the all-star infielder who struck out in the 7th, walked back to the dugout in obvious discomfort, did not return to the field. Manager Matt Quattaro on Witt.
6: Yeah, it's just right knee soreness. You know, nothing acute, no onset, just kind of a, usage, and feels like it got progressively worse during the game.
0: Yeah, they're off today, but if he has to go on the DL, that spells trouble. Scores in the American League, Yankees 6-1 over Boston, Toronto 6-4 over the Orioles, the Tigers beat the Mariners, the A's over the Astros, and Texas beat Cleveland. In the National League, Braves 3, Pirates 2, Cards 5, Reds 3, Milwaukee 12, Colorado 4, Arizona 5-1 over the Nationals, the Mets 7-1 of the Padres, and the Giants continue to stymie the Cubs. beat them 2-1 in 10 innings. Interleague play, Philadelphia 9, the White Sox 5, Miami 4, Tampa Bay 1, Angels over the Dodgers 13-5, Omaha 9-8 over Columbus. Game 3, the Knicks and Spurs tonight for the NBA World Title. New York won the first two in Texas. Madison Square Garden's going to be rocking. Trump will be there. The mayor will also be there, but you don't expect them to sit together. If the Knicks win, they'll be up 3-0 in the best of 7, and no team has ever won a series down 3-0. After a game at the height of the Michael Jordan basketball career, his teammate Stacey King was talking to reporters. King, the former Oklahoma All-American, declared, "Michael and I combined for 70 points tonight." The room laughed because Jordan was responsible for 69 of the 70. King, who was part of the Bulls' run of NBA dominance in the 90s, suddenly died over the weekend, dead just 59. Anti-Trumpers on Capitol Hill are using federal regs to keep him from having that big MMA event on the South Lawn of the White House this Sunday. The Public Integrity Project of D.C., it's a nonprofit organization, is suing to keep it from happening. Says it violates federal law by having a private event on public property. They did not get congressional approval, and they didn't do an environmental review. They also want to know where the sponsorship money, the Paramount Plus TV rights, and other advertising revenues are going. Dana White, CEO of MMA, says it's costing $60 million to do this thing, and I'm paying for all of it. The White House says this is just Democrat obstructionism. Sports is news on Nebraska's News, Weather, and Traffic Station. KFAB News Time in the morning, 7:55.
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8: From the A1 United Heating, Air, and Electrical Time Saver Traffic Center, westbound Dodge, very slow at 156. That is due to a crash that is clearing, and on the L Street on-ramp to westbound 80, you've got a crash there. That's a look at your roads. I'm Lucy Chapman.
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1: Hot streak of 88 starts today, then 95 tomorrow, 96 on Wednesday. Got a chance of a thunderstorm Wednesday night. Right now, it's 73, Omaha Council Bluffs, 72 in Lincoln.
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0: love that. All right, here in the Gary Saddlemeyer studio, powered by Amish Furniture of Nebraska, this is KFAB Omaha.
1: Saving a ceasefire. I'm Chris Foster, Fox News. Minutes after President Trump demands Israel and Iran must immediately stop shooting, Iran's military says it will stop for now. Missiles flew back and forth for hours for the first time since a ceasefire was declared in April.
2: Iran's Islamic Revolutionary Guard Corps just announced they are halting attacks against Israel, but maintain the ability to fire again if the Israelis target Hezbollah in Lebanon. This is a significant development and an indication we may be looking at an off-ramp here. This all started yesterday afternoon when the IDF struck the Lebanese capital of Beirut, going after the Hezbollah neighborhood of Dahya. Immediately after, Iranian officials threatened to fire on Israel, and hours later, they did just that, launching four waves of ballistic missiles toward the northern part of this country, sending hundreds of thousands of people into bomb shelters.
1: Fox's Trey Yingst in Tel Aviv, Israel. Six people, including the suspect, are hospitalized after a stabbing attack at Penn Station in New York City. He was taken into custody by Amtrak police. Law enforcement sources described that suspect as homeless and emotionally disturbed. Penn Station is below Madison Square Garden, where President Trump is expected to attend Game 3 of the NBA Finals tonight between the Knicks and San Antonio Spurs.
3: People can expect road closures nearby. SWAT teams will be deployed and standing by. At MSG, there will be airport-like screening. No bags will be allowed in, and fans are told to arrive as early as 2 hours before the event, so you can likely imagine what they will have to go through just to get inside the building. We know that New York City Mayor Mondami is expected to attend the game himself, and he also urged fans in his city today to celebrate, but to do so responsibly.
1: Fox's Alex Hogan. The Knicks lead the best of seven series 2-2 against the Spurs as they try to win their first NBA title since 1973. Opening statements are today at the George Pino trial in Miami. He's charged with manslaughter for the death of his daughter's 17-year-old friend in a boat crash 4 years ago. 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
4: It's 8:02. We've got 73 degrees in Omaha and Council Bluffs, 72 in Lincoln. I'm Craig Evans, News Radio 1110 KFAB. A vehicle is stolen this morning near 23rd and Drexel. A six-month-old baby was in the vehicle. However, the baby was quickly found about two blocks away and returned. The search continues for suspects. We'll have more information as it comes in. A motorcyclist is injured following a crash in Omaha. It took place early Saturday morning near West Dodge and 132nd Street. The victim's injuries are not believed to be life-threatening. The crash remains under investigation. The Omaha City Council is considering implementing a minimum wage. The proposed ordinance would establish a minimum wage of $15 an hour for employees in Omaha. That would be adjusted annually to account for inflation. The public hearing, June 16th, and the council scheduled to vote on the measure June 30th. I'm Craig Evans, News Radio 1110 KFAB, Nebraska's news, weather, and traffic station. 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
5: From the A1 United Heating, Air, and Electrical Time Saver Traffic Center, very slow going for you on the Dodge Expressway westbound. That's due to a crash that is clearing at 156. You also have a crash on the L Street on-ramp to I-80 westbound. That is off to, we're right at the bottom of the ramp, so that is starting to cause a little bit of a backup there. That's a look at your roads. I'm Lucy Chapman.
0: Now, the Weather Watch got a high today of 88, sunny degrees after these clouds burn off this morning, 70 overnight. A lot more breezy tomorrow with sunshine and a high of 95, 96 on Wednesday with a chance of a shower or thunderstorm both Wednesday morning and Wednesday evening. Right now, 73 in Omaha Council Bluffs, 72 in Lincoln. We got a chance for you to win your share of $250,000. 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
7: to Chris Baker. So join us this Monday at Lansky's, 50th and L, from 4 to 7 p.m. for the Welcome Back Baker Party. This is Scott Voorhees. I'll be out there playing piano starting at 4. We have Baked with Baker Chicken Alfredo specials that evening. Chesterman Coca-Cola is back at Lansky's, and Chris Baker will join us there after 6 at Lansky's, 50th and L, this Monday.
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10: This is Bloomberg Money Minute. Wall Street is making a comeback after Friday's tech-led sell-off. The S&P 500 dropped 2.6% and the Dow tumbled 695 points. This morning, stock futures are heading for a higher open. Iran signaling a halt to its latest strikes on Israel, raising expectations that recent hostilities in the region could ease. Banks are laying the groundwork for artificial intelligence-driven workforce cuts, with executives warning that automation will eliminate some roles. Leaders at major financial institutions say AI will reduce headcount and make some positions unnecessary. Students are now finding fewer entry-level roles available on the promise of AI. And Spotify is looking to become a hub for live music. The streaming giant is said to have approached concert promoters about licensing the rights to show live video of music festivals. Spotify recently laid out plans with Live Nation to offer fans early access to tickets before they go on sale to the general public. Courtney Dunhope, Bloomberg Radio.
5: The Monroe Meyer Guild's annual Garden Walk is this Sunday, and you can register to win a pair of tickets right now at kfab.com/contests.
0: Oh, my wife is so excited about the annual Garden Walk. She loves it. And even though she says she doesn't, I think she harbors some dream of having a better husband. I mean, of one day having her backyard, our backyard, be featured on the Garden Walk. Problem with my wife is she's consistently uprooting plants and then replanting them, like 2 centimeters away from where they originally were planted. It'll have more sun there. You can't just keep digging up plants and replanting them.
5: Yes, I can.
0: Yes, I can. And that's what she's doing. And she enjoys it. She has fun with it. And that's fine. A lot of people think the things I do are pretty useless, everything from golf to talking on this radio show. Good morning. I'm Scott Voorhees. There's Lucy Chapman. Craig Evans is here. Jim Rose is here as well. And this is Nebraska's Morning News. Got some feedback here on this judge saying that Mayor Ewing engaged in viewpoint discrimination of the First Amendment after removing a comment from his official Facebook page. This is a woman who lives downtown in that Regis building near 16th and Farnham, which has a sinkhole under it. The building, thankfully, still standing. But she posted another comment on the mayor's page about it, and it was deleted. On Friday, the court ruled that Mayor Ewing deleted her comment, blocked her from his official page, and later removed the entire post. The ruling prohibits the mayor from deleting comments, blocking neighbors, or shutting down his comment form to suppress protected speech. She got about $50,000 in attorney's fees and costs. Here's the full statement from the mayor's office. Quote, Mayor John W. Ewing Jr.'s Facebook page is meant to share information, and it is this page's policy not to allow comments, period. An inconsistent application of this policy led to this decision. Comments will remain temporarily open on the post in question, which was reposted some time ago. The public has other avenues to share their thoughts with the mayor, chiefly through the hotline, which can most quickly address issues. A lot of people are pointing out that Mayor Ewing wouldn't let his department heads on Gene Stothert's KFAB comment line show, weekdays at 10 here on 1110 KFAB, and he shut down his comments on his Facebook page. He can't take criticism. That's the assessment of several here in the Zonkers Custom Woods inbox.
5: Let me ask you about that $50,000.
0: Yes.
5: That's tax dollars, right? The city paid for it. That didn't come out of his pocket.
0: Well, he's a city official. Right? The city does have some money if there are lawsuits that would goes. Yeah, I mean,
5: so it costs the city of Omaha taxpayers $50,000.
0: He didn't do the bikini car wash to make the money. I don't know if it's insurance, but even that insurance, the premiums would be paid for with taxpayer dollars. Right. So yeah, it's even if it came out of his pocket, his pockets are lined with taxpayer dollars because he gets paid as a city employee just like anyone else would. So
5: right, just checking.
0: Yes. Well, you want to go shake down this woman Lisa and get our money back?
5: No.
0: I want my share of $50,000.
5: No, I don't think she should have ever had to have a lawyer and fight this. She shouldn't have had to.
0: Yeah, well, she did, and the federal court says that she won.
5: And I'm glad she won. My point is, because of his actions, or somebody on his staff, I don't know. I don't know the whole story.
0: Right.
5: He may not have been the one who did it, but because of that, $50,000 from the taxpayer coffers have been paid out. That's all I wanted to know.
0: That's all you wanted to know. I'm looking to see... Because John Ewing has got a couple of pages. Here we go. John Ewing for Omaha.
6: That's campaign page.
0: Is that also not his?
6: I don't think that's his.
0: Well, it's still being posted.
6: I mean, he's obviously running for office.
0: Yeah, and it looks, and there are comments on there.
6: Okay.
0: So, I don't know. Can you not, even if you become mayor of Omaha, if someone's just a pain in your rumpus, you not be like, all right, lady, that's enough. It's Facebook. Does that mean that her freedom of speech has been curtailed because she couldn't post on the Facebook page? Mm. What if she said a bunch of horrible, terrible things? Can you get bounced for that? I got to tell you, one of my favorite things to do is block people. That's one of my favorite things to do.
6: You know, if you're a politician or you're in elected office and you have difficulty with people sharing their viewpoints about your performance, you're probably in the wrong line of work. That said, if somebody comes in and threatens bodily harm to you or your family, that's a criminal offense.
0: Yeah, that's not protected speech.
6: I would think that
0: she didn't
6: any
0: do
6: of that stuff, that's not implying that she did, but... If you're a politician and you worry about what people are saying or writing about you on social media or in comment sections after newspaper articles or what a couple of radio guys on admittedly the most powerful, influential radio station for multiple states is saying about you, you're probably not focused on doing the job, which is kind of the idea.
0: Yeah, here's one thing you could possibly do is say, Mayor Ewing, just don't check Facebook.
6: Yeah.
0: You got enough to do. You don't need to check. Let us check Facebook. If anything needs to come to your attention, we'll let you know.
5: But that's all assuming that he personally checked Facebook and personally deleted the comment.
0: Do we know that?
5: Is that in?
0: No, we don't.
6: There's a real good possibility that somebody close to Mayor Ewing was checking it. I don't know if it's his chief of staff.
0: He's very busy.
6: Because he's probably got other things to do, but he has family has plenty of time on its hands.
0: He's got to put on Superman costumes and pose for pictures, which he's now done twice. There's a new piece out in, I think, Omaha Magazine, where he is dressed as Superman.
6: I'm not sure that's a good look for him, but...
0: I don't know. He looks good in the costume. He's very strong. He's bulked up. Traffic, weather, news, all coming up here next on Nebraska's Morning News.
6: Jim Rose for the Premier Group. What should we be investing in these days? Should I be concerned about how now maybe a lot of folks are getting out of AI and moving into retail and healthcare, and shouldn't my portfolio reflect that? And the answer is, well, maybe. Let's get with somebody who knows, who wakes up every morning, comes to the office, pours a cup of coffee, and then gets into it. That'd be Bill Altman and his crew at the Premier Group. And another thing that I discovered talking to some of my influential friends over the weekend, and that is when you're picking a financial advisor, make sure that your age range is in concert with yours so that, you feel like, okay, long after I'm retired or long after my wife or my spouse is retired, I've still got somebody on the job with the kind of energy that you want. And Bill has surrounded himself with some talented young people to keep the tradition going and making sure that people feel comfortable and confident long after he's gone and long after they're done working. That's important to you. That happens at the Premier Group. That's a big part of our strategy, too. But get with them if you have all of these questions or other questions. Happy to talk to you. Just call Bill online, BigOMoney.com.
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5: From the A1 United Heating, Air, and Electrical Time Saver Traffic Center, still slow going for you on the Dodge Expressway westbound at 156. They are in the final stages of clearing that earlier crash that is off to the right shoulder. Eastbound, of course, very slow from about 180th. Gets a little bit better at 144th. Blair High Road, Crown Point to Military, lane restrictions there in both directions. That's a look at your roads. I'm Lucy Chapman.
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17: A hot, steamy week ahead. We'll start today cloudy, but skies will clear as we go through the day with a high of 88. Partly cloudy and 70 with a chance for a shower overnight. Sunny, breezy, and 95 Tuesday. Sunny, windy, and 96 Wednesday with a chance for an afternoon shower or thunderstorm. I'm Craig Michaels.
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4: A child is inside a vehicle stolen this morning near 23rd and Drexel. The six-month-old was quickly found about two blocks away. The Bexar County, Texas Sheriff's Office said an off-duty detention deputy was arrested on suspicion of illegally smuggling an immigrant into the country. He was stopped at a checkpoint by Border Patrol officers Thursday night, and an undocumented immigrant was inside the vehicle. Police in California have removed dozens of sports cars from the L.A. River in Cypress Park. Happened Sunday evening during a large gathering. Many of the cars and motorcycles were towed away. Others were driven out in a single-file line. Drivers say more than 100 vehicles were there for a car meetup, but the LAPD called it trespassing. I'm Craig Evans. More news at the bottom of the hour at News Radio 1110 KFAB.
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0: Yeah, do that, and we would love for you to win one of those. They are beautiful. Thank you so much for being with us here on this Nebraska's Morning News. News Radio 1110 KFAB, Jim Rose, a sports brief in just a minute or so. Craig Evans right there. I'm Scott Voorhees. Lucy Chapman got a thumbs up. I received this message from council member Amy Melton. She says, Lucy is correct. The payment This was the judge telling the mayor, you can't block that woman's comment from the official Facebook page, and now the city owes her $50,000. And Lucy says, that's taxpayer money. Amy Melton says Lucy is correct. The payment comes out of our judgment fund. There is no insurance. It's taxpayer money. I responded with, what do you care? You don't even show up for council meetings anymore. She responded, I miss one meeting.
6: You can just hear her saying, I missed one meeting.
0: She was,
6: and here we thought the two of them were friends.
0: Yeah. I shouldn't say this about elected officials, but I do adore Councilmember Amy Melton.
6: I don't adore Amy Melton. I respect Amy Melton, but I don't adore Amy Melton. She's pretty cool. Very capable, but I don't adore any elected official.
0: I don't adore her as a council member necessarily. Now you're starting to qualify it. Not to say that I disagree with all the stuff that she does and all that, but as a person, I absolutely adore her.
6: I have to ask you this, Scott Voorhees, because you're a big golf fan.
0: Uh-huh.
6: Rory McIlroy got two bogeys during the final round of the Memorial. One of them came after he literally swung and missed. Did you see that?
0: I didn't see that, no. I wondered if they put that on TV. I would think they'd have to.
6: He's the best golfer early in the round? He's one of the top three golfers in the world, I think. Yeah. All right, but apparently he was playing the par 5 seventh hole and found himself just above the bunker, where his left foot was just inches away from needing to be placed in the hazard. When he swung to hit, he was in the thick rough that allowed his club to go right under the ball in a moment that quickly circulated online, and we are all stunned.
0: Yeah, he's got a tough, I'm watching it now, really tough.
6: Oh, it's a tough lie.
0: And it's impossible lie.
6: Oh, my gosh.
0: He was trying to cut the legs out from under it, is what they say there. And ended up going right underneath the ball in the long grass there at the Memorial. Watch it slow motion.
6: Yeah. Now,
0: did he miss?
6: I mean, he technically
0: missed it. What went into the bunker there?
6: Well, he technically missed the shot. Now, I have to say I feel much better about myself because I've been playing golf for over 50 years, and my game doesn't show it, but I have been. And I was playing in an event with a bunch of other guys down in South Carolina in March, and I literally whiffed on a shot for the first time since the 1970s.
0: Hey, you're not a golfer until you go to tap in a 6-inch putt and get it halfway there. Because you stubbed the putter behind the ball.
6: You're not a golfer until something
0: incredibly embarrassing has happened to you. I spent a lot of time yesterday watching tennis,
6: I was visibly shaken when I whiffed for the first time since the 70s.
0: 1110 KFAB Certified Transmission Sports Brief, Jim Rose.
6: Okay, Scott, good morning, everybody. 6 of the 8 spots for the College World Series are taken. We got some old friends and a couple of new guys. West Virginia and Troy are here. First ever trips. And then you got Texas here for the 39th time. You got North Carolina in here again and Georgia in here again. And the Ole Miss Rebels. Hottie toddy. Gosh almighty, who the hell are we? Hey, flim flam bim bam, Ole Miss by damn. Woo! Rebels are back for, they won this thing 4 years ago. Now you got Alabama, St. John's. Tide leads 1-0 in the best of three super regional in Tuscaloosa, and they're up 7-2 in the eighth inning of game two when it was suspended by weather. Oklahoma's up 1-0 on Kansas in games in the best 2 out of 3 super down in Lawrence, and they lead the Jayhawks 8-1 in game two in the third inning. They will be resumed today. Husker football had a big talent camp over the weekend, and a lot of kids were in here, 200 of them from 20 states. This used to be a huge deal in recruiting, but not so much anymore with the transfer portal. Still important, but not like it once was. The kid that came out of this camp that had people really impressed is one of our own, Owen Price, a junior-to-be at Grand Island Central Catholic. They offered him a scholarship on the spot. He's a linebacker, 6'3", 208-pounder, but he runs a 4.58 40, electronically timed, 4.58 40, and a 40-inch vertical leap. He is set for the class of 2028. I don't know if he accepted the offer, but he got one. Will he be going to other camps? He said, let me get back to you. I got to work on the farm this summer. The boys in blue, need to play Minnesota a lot more often. They took that series. They won game three against the Twins, 6-5. Minnesota rallied for four runs in the ninth inning, but thanks to Royals reliever Lucas Erceg, they held on. Here's manager Matt Quattaro.
2: You know, Lucas has done that a lot for us and get out of tight spots, and he made pitches, you know, a ground ball that hits off his glove and a blooper to left. You know, other than that, he's made some really quality pitches.
6: And four wins in five games for Kansas City. In other action, Omaha 9, Columbus 8. In case you missed it, there was a lot of controversy in the major leagues, especially out in Los Angeles, and it had nothing to do with the mayoral election. On late Friday night, two Dodgers did not respect Pride Night. They have one. The Dodgers have Pride Night, where they celebrate LGBTQ and that lifestyle. They do a specialized logo with the L and the A on the caps. They convert it from just white letters to the LGBTQ rainbow. But pitcher Blake Treinen and outfielder Alex Call said, "Thanks, but no thanks. Not us." They wore the regular logo caps, and they took a you-know-what's-us on social media because of it. The World Cup soccer matches start this Thursday. They're going to go through pretty much late July, and the FIFA organization, Federal Internationale de Football Association, which stages the World Cup, has already alienated a lot of fans. They changed their policy, which initially would allow fans to bring a clear plastic water bottle into the various matches this summer. Could get really hot for some of those afternoon games. Well, they've changed. No water bottles can be brought into the matches. You have to buy one, and guess who gets the money? Plus, you're going to need a cosigner to afford tickets anyway. New York's Madison Square Garden, which is not square, it's very round, will be shaking tonight. You got Game 3 between the Knicks and the Spurs in the NBA World Championship Series. New Yorkers have not enjoyed a World's Championship in the NBA since 1973, so there's a lot of pent-up demand, and the Knicks are up 2-0 in the best of seven. Sports is news on Nebraska's News, Weather, and Traffic Station. We got the Rosie DiGenosi in 25 minutes. KFAB News Time in the morning, 8:25.
0: All right, now it's Lucy Chapman with Time Saver Traffic.
5: From the A1 United Heating, Air, and Electrical Time Saver Traffic Center, that crash on the Dodge Expressway westbound at 156 has cleared and traffic's moving through there. Eastbound, the Dodge Expressway, you're actually looking pretty good there. Traffic is starting to ease. And watch for delays due to construction. On 120th, it's going to be just a little bit south of Dodge. That's a look at your roads. I'm Lucy Chapman.
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0: We got sunny skies and 88 degrees today, 70 overnight, sunny, breezy, 95 tomorrow, 96 on Wednesday, chance of thunderstorms Wednesday night, 73 now in Omaha Council Bluffs, and 72 in Lincoln. 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
25: Fox News, I'm Therese Crowley. President Trump hosting Israel and Iran must immediately stop shooting, and Iran's military says it will, but the flare-up derailed President Trump's hopes to sign a peace deal with Iran today or tomorrow.
26: After a two-month ceasefire, Israel and Iran are back trading fire, and Iran is blaming the United States. Israel carried out airstrikes in western and central Iran after Iran fired missiles at northern Israel.
25: Fox's Jonathan Savage says Iran promises more crushing action if Israel keeps hitting its proxy Hezbollah in Lebanon. President Trump goes to the Garden, but the watch party outside Madison Square Garden canceled tonight for Game 3 of the NBA Finals, Knicks versus San Antonio, after a stabbing last night injured five people at Penn Station right underneath the Garden. The suspect believed to have mental health issues. 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
4: It's 8:31. We've got 73 degrees in Omaha and Council Bluffs, 72 in Lincoln. I'm Craig Evans, News Radio, 1110 KFAB. A vehicle is stolen this morning near 23rd and Drexel.
27: Well, there's a kid in that car that was stolen.
4: That kid was a six-month-old baby that was in the vehicle shortly after, however.
28: The baby has been located.
4: The baby was found two blocks away. Search for suspects continues. We'll have more information as it becomes available. A suspect under arrest following a standoff in Fremont. Officers were called to an apartment building late Saturday night and determined that the suspect was likely armed. The Nebraska State Patrol SWAT team was called to the scene. Arturo Alvarez was taken into custody early yesterday morning and booked on charges including child abuse and obstruction. The Omaha City Council is considering an ordinance to establish a minimum wage of $15 an hour for employees in Omaha. That would be adjusted annually to account for inflation. The public hearing coming up June 16th. I'm Craig Evans, News Radio 1110 KFAB, Nebraska's news, weather, and traffic station. 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
5: From the A1 United Heating, Air, and Electrical Time Saver Traffic Center. If you're just heading out, that morning rush is easing on I-80. Looks like you're in good shape there. Between 680 and 480, always gets a little slow around 84th Street in both directions. The Dodge Expressway looks good. JFK,

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1: It's so great to have you with us here on Nebraska's Morning News. Thank you very much for hanging out. For whatever reason you're here, news with Craig Evans, traffic with Lucy Chapman, sports with Jim Rose, market updates with Courtney Donahoe, or certainly not whatever I bring to the table, which we're still kind of wondering what that is. But maybe you're here for the totality of all of it. Hey, for whatever reason, glad you're here. If you don't like it, we'll give you your money back. This is News Radio 1110 KFAB. One of the big reasons why stocks are up real big right now is because Iran has apparently decided, all right, we're going to stop blowing up Israel for the time being. This was after things got a little blowy-uppy in the Middle East over the weekend because Israel has been going after Hezbollah in Lebanon. Iran doesn't like that. Iran has got fighters going into Lebanon to try and fight Israel, and because Israel's fighting back and Iranian fighters in Lebanon, Iran starts throwing missiles at Israel. Israel deflects the missiles. Trump gets all mad and posted this morning on Truth Social. He says both sides, Israel and Iran, are looking to do an immediate ceasefire. Final negotiations on peace are proceeding, subject to ignorance or stupidity getting in its way. The blockade will remain in place and in full force and effect until a final deal is reached. Things should move quickly. Thank you for your attention to this matter. Thanks, darling. Goodbye. That's President Donald J. Trump. Or wait, he didn't say that last thing on True Social. That's what he said while taking off his microphone and walking away from Kristen Welker on Meet the Press. Thank you, darling. I've had enough of this. Thank you. Goodbye. But whether or not whatever fragile ceasefire over there holds, will probably be subject to the fact that as soon as Iran launches missiles at Iran, or sorry, as Israel, Israel and America both see where the missiles came from, and we blow the heck out of those sites. So that's the latest there from the Middle East. The Rosie DiGenosi has to do with a big shakeup at 60 Minutes. I'll let Jim handle that here in just a few moments. But as we talked about earlier this morning, President Trump can't even have a UFC fight at the White House lawn without someone filing a lawsuit. The plaintiffs are a couple of activists who want to use a judge to bar use of both the South Lawn and the Lincoln Memorial because they're doing the weigh-in for the UFC fight at the Lincoln Memorial, which would disrupt the nearby Vietnam Veterans Memorial. So I don't know how in the world we expect the President of the United States to negotiate peace in the Middle East when he can't even negotiate getting a UFC fight at the South Lawn. I want to welcome in here on the Middle East process, Fox News Radio's Eben Brown joins us here on Nebraska's Morning News. And Eben, thank you very much for doing this. We were just kind of talking about how Iran and Israel started getting sideways with each other over the weekend. What's the latest?
2: Well, the latest is it looks like Iran has agreed to stop firing at Israel. And that's kind of where we're at after a pretty intense weekend. This began before the weekend when Hezbollah started firing rockets from Lebanon into Israel. Israel decided to reinvade Lebanon and work their way towards Beirut, which is something the Iranians told the Americans that they must call Israel off if they wanted negotiations to continue. Israel struck a residence in the southern Beirut suburbs where Hezbollah is known to live. Hezbollah bigwigs are known to live, and I think they hit their target. Iran decided to fire missiles at Iran, at Israel, mm-hmm. and then Israel struck back by hitting airports, hitting factories, petrochemical plants, and missile stockpiles, not only giving Iran a pretty bad bloody nose, but also communicating the message, we know where the rest of your missiles are. We know where you're trying to, you know, what facilities you're using to try to replenish your stock.
1: Yeah.
2: And so with that, the Israelis or the Iranians have said, okay, we're stopping. The Israelis have essentially said, we'll hold off for now, but if we get hit again, we're going to, you know, do it. You know, we'll go back to this.

0: So there may be some incoming from Hezbollah yet again from Lebanon, but we'll see what the Israelis do here.
1: And people say that I thought Israel and Lebanon had kind of a ceasefire there. Well, Hezbollah doesn't care about any of that.
0: No, Hezbollah wants this war to continue. There's the difference between Hezbollah and the proper Lebanese government. Now, Hezbollah infests a lot of that government, but there's also a working group within that government that has come to realize that association with or permission to Hezbollah to operate within Lebanon's borders leads to chaos and destruction and suffering, and that they ought to pick a better side. And so there's a movement, especially among President Joseph Aoun of Lebanon, to forge a security agreement and eventually a peace deal with Israel, because it's better than having to endure Israel's war against Hezbollah, where there are, at times catastrophic side effects. So that's where that is. The problem is that Hezbollah is still pretty well funded or armed or supported by the Islamic Republic of Iran. The Lebanese government has proven to be rather weak in terms of controlling either its ability to control Hezbollah or its desire to control Hezbollah. And Israel, since October 7th of 2023, has taken a very proactive, we'll call it, approach on dealing with these threats.
1: Well, oil is up just a little bit, but the stocks are also way up right now and very early trading on this week with this news out of Iran and Israel that hopefully that was just a little minor skirmish over the weekend, not anything dragging everyone back in. Eben, thank you for the reporting as always. Great job.
0: You bet.
1: Eben Brown, Fox News Radio, here on News Radio, 1110 KFAB. We got traffic, weather, news, and the Rosie DiGenosi all coming up next.
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13: From the A1 United Heating, Air, and Electrical Time Saver Traffic Center, that morning rush is over and looks like the Dodge Expressway is in good shape. JFK, I-80 between 680 and 480, no delays for you through there. You've got lots of construction, though. You're still going to see delays on Q Street at 156, or on 156 from Q North. That's a look at your roads. I'm Lucy Chapman.
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15: A hot, steamy week ahead. We'll start today cloudy, but skies will clear as we go through the day with a high of 88. Partly cloudy and 70 with chance for a shower overnight. Sunny, breezy, and 95 Tuesday. Sunny, windy, and 96 Wednesday with a chance for an afternoon shower or thunderstorm. I'm Craig Michaels.
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17: A serious injury for a pedestrian near North 61st and Spencer Streets last night. Charges have not yet been announced. Six people are recovering from injuries after a stabbing spree at New York's Penn Station. That's the busy railroad station that lies directly below Madison Square Garden, where the Knicks are hosting San Antonio for Game 3 of the NBA Finals tonight. The victim suffered minor to serious injuries. The suspect is in custody. McDonald's is modernizing more than just its menu. The fast food giant is testing a new AI order-taking system at its drive-thrus called Arch IQ at five locations across the country. I'm Craig Evans. More news at the top of the hour at News Radio 1110 KFAB.
1: Hi, it's Scott Voorhees. Chris Baker and I are goofing off at Lansky's later this afternoon. I'll play piano at 4. He'll show up after 6. Come by and join us. Lansky's, 50th and L. And in about 45 minutes,
18: I can't stand to fly.
1: I'll be talking to this guy.
18: I'm not that naive.
1: Lucy, John Ondrasik of Five for Fighting and I both kind of started playing piano in front of audiences in the 90s, and he's playing arenas, and I'm playing Lansky's all these years later. So I think we've had essentially the same career trajectory. We'll compare notes and share tips, thoughts.
13: Is that tonight?
1: What?
13: The Five for Fighting?
1: Five for Fighting, no. That's 2 weeks from last night. Okay. Sunday, June 21st, Five for Fighting. That's that band right there that
13: I knew you were going to be at Lansky's.
1: Talking over. Yeah, thank you. And I'd love for you to come be there, but I know that with your schedule on KGOR and everything else you got going on in your life, it's difficult to pull off. But, so yeah, Five for Fighting, that among their hit songs, that's Superman by John Ondrasik, who is Five for Fighting, 100 Years, The Riddle, What Kind of World Do You Want, a lot of great songs, and they're playing with Edwin McCain at Steelhouse downtown on Monday, June 21st. I'm playing Lansky's today from 4 until Chris Baker gets there a little after 6 o'clock on my little piano.
2: Are you taking requests?
1: Yeah. I know a lot of the requests are, shut up, stop singing, I don't know what's worse, your piano playing or your vocals. I just would stop all of it. I do take requests, yes.
2: Okay, well, Stairway to Heaven or Love in an Elevator. You do them?
1: I've not played either of those songs, but...
2: Bohemian Rhapsody?
1: I've done it.
2: Dabbled that?
1: Yeah, I'm not... See, I'm not a good enough piano player to pull off a lot of what you'd expect.
2: The fact that you're actually doing it in public is speaks volumes about either your guts or stupidity, one of the two.
1: Both, yeah. It's a lack of shame, really. I think it's so much fun to do it, and you have no idea how far out of my comfort zone something like that puts me compared to where I was up and through about the age of 17 or 18 years of age. I mean, you're talking about a kid who every single year in grade school, there was a talent show.
2: You played the piano even though you didn't know how to?
1: No. Every year at Bloomfield Elementary, there's an annual talent show, and for the last 3 or 4 years of my, you know, like third, fourth, fifth, sixth grade, there I would go sign up for the talent show. And then the day before the talent show, I'd run into the office, say, take my name off. I can't do it. I always wanted to do stuff like this.
2: What did you want to do as a talent?
1: Terrified.
2: Play the piano?
1: No, I think mostly
2: comedy?
1: What I wanted to do
2: then
1: was...
2: Ventriloquism?
1: Most of the people who would do that were just going to go and like lip sync a song.
2: Okay.
1: You know, whatever is popular on the radio, we go up and lip sync it.
2: So you were going to do a Napoleon Dynamite thing.
1: I don't know what I just know I was too terrified to do it. And I've gotten over it.
2: Yeah.
1: And I really enjoyed doing it. So that's what's on display at Lansky's.
2: You enjoy doing it, but what about the people at Lansky's?
1: Who not are for
2: just,
1: you.
2: Just there to have a beer.
1: You.
2: Yeah. You know, maybe a slice of pizza and go, okay, I've had a rough day at the office. The branch manager from Milwaukee came in, and now I'm here, and this guy is playing the piano.
1: But a lot of it is, you know, like Weird Al songs and goofy stuff. I don't take it very seriously. But it's fun, and I'll ask John Ondrasik for some tips for playing in front of a few people at a pizza restaurant when he's going around and playing Madison Square Garden and stuff like that.
2: So you really aren't actually taking requests.
1: No, I'll take requests. It doesn't mean that I'll play it. But we can do a little bit of Bohemian Rhapsody if you show up and sing the high part.
2: Okay.
1: Now, it's time for the Rosie DiGenosi. Here's Jim Rose.
2: All right, Scott. Good morning, everybody. The morning after the 1972 presidential election, CBS News dispatched its intrepid reporter, Charles Kuralt, famous for traveling the country, sharing stories about ordinary Americans and what they do for fun, to Boston. The day before, Richard Nixon won 49 of the 50 states over Democrat George McGovern, Massachusetts being the only one that went for George. Now, mind you, this was long before Watergate. Not sure the country actually liked Nixon or even approved of what he was doing, but the McGovern campaign was so disorganized and lacked so much energy. The country pretty much said, what the hell, let's keep Dick. Kuralt found the two peacenik borderline socialists who had dreamed of a McGovern White House apoplectic. They confided to Charles, we just don't know how he lost. All of our friends voted for him. Kuralt never was able to find out what air they breathed or on what earth they walked, but it wasn't the same as the rest of us. Fast forward 54 years and some of Kuralt's CBS News descendants are behaving like the Boston liberals. Vanquished Scott Pelley's wine-a-thon is borderline nauseating. He was fired because he stood up in a staff meeting and literally dressed down his bosses. Now, how did it end for you the last time you did that? His bosses suggested in the first all-staff meeting that the country sees CBS News as biased against conservative values. Pelley saw his bosses as amateurs, unqualified hacks who don't know journalism from Jamba Juice. Instead of grappling with a question, Pelley demanded polls, market research. Rather than looking in the mirror, that newsroom hemorrhaging public trust wants proof. Few would know better than Pelley, 37 years there. As a staffer at CBS News, he has been part and parcel to the most dogmatic defense of liberalism and Trump derangement syndrome in recent American political history. In the last 10 years, it's been dark there. Longtime correspondent Bernard Goldberg pens a book detailing how liberal Dan Rather manipulated the content of CBS evening news broadcasts. Just weeks before the 2004 presidential election, Pelley's CBS News presented embarrassing but forged memos from the private personnel file of then National Guard reservist George W. Bush. Rather, an avowed Bush family hater publicly defended the shoddy work as it hastened his retirement. Pelley's CBS News allowed then-anchor Katie Couric to pass plagiarized documents off as original commentary. One-time CBS News investigative reporter Cheryl Atkinson had her computer hacked and files unfavorable to President Obama over the attack on the U.S. Embassy in Benghazi stolen. She believes her bosses by her bosses at the network. Pelley's CBS News used footage from an Italian hospital claiming it was a New York hospital, overrun with COVID victims and short, desperately needed supplies from the Trump administration COVID response. In the heat of the 2020 election, Pelley's CBS News deliberately ignored the investigation into Hunter Biden's infamous laptop, even though the New York Post had run a front-page story presenting email from Hunter's computer alleging corruption by Joe Biden as vice president, CBS hung on 51 mostly partisan intelligence officials who claimed, with no facts, the laptop was a product of Russian misinformation. And most recently, the Trump administration sued Pelley's CBS News for doctoring an interview with Kamala Harris prior to the election, editing out embarrassing moments that would clearly have harmed her campaign. Despite all of that, Pelley, ex post facto, was reduced to tears this week, reliving the firing of himself and some of his teammates, actually likened it to the murder of a spouse. Comfortable in his $5 million a year bubble, clearly it was beyond Pelley's comprehension that somebody, somewhere, might get fired, downsized, eliminated. After all, such a thing surely never happens to anyone else. It's all been quite off-putting to anybody who ever ran into an ounce of professional adversity. This is television. 60 Minutes is a TV show. As one anonymous source told the New York Post, you're not taking down a dictator or convicting a war criminal here. The level of self-importance these people assign to themselves is breathless. And you wonder why so few in this country trust the self-labeled journalists who are supposed to impart information we could use. That's it for now. KFIB News, time in the morning, 8:56.
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13: From the A1 United Heating, Air, and Electrical Time Saver Traffic Center. Looks like that morning rush is over, but still seeing some delays on 72nd as you approach that construction at L Street. That's a look at your roads. I'm Lucy Chapman.
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28: Israel and Iran say no more for now. I'm Chris Foster, Fox News. Both countries' militaries agree to hold their fire against each other after hours of missile strikes back and forth.
29: The cessation of armed forces operations is hereby announced. That statement from Iran's top military command after a day of missile launches targeting Israel. The Israelis responded with multiple strikes of their own. These were the first such attacks between the two countries since a ceasefire was declared 2 months ago. Iran warns it'll restart its offensive if Israel continues attacks against Hezbollah, including in southern Lebanon. Iran started its operations yesterday in response to Israel attacking southern Beirut. President Trump had called for the two sides to stop. Jonathan Savage, Fox News.
28: And the president plans to attend Game 3 of the NBA Finals tonight at Madison Square Garden in New York. Secret Service Special Agent in Charge, Matt McCool.
30: Our security posture combines drones as well as advanced counter-drone technology, protective intelligence, specialized tactical teams, and operational resources that allow us to identify and address potential threats while maintaining in a welcoming environment for fans.
28: Five people are wounded in a stabbing attack at New York's Penn Station below the arena. A suspect is in custody. Tomorrow's primary day in Nevada, North Dakota, South Carolina, and Maine, where supporters of Democrat Senate candidate Graham Platner appear unfazed about allegations he's mistreated women in the past. Hundreds came to see him speak and take questions at a town hall meeting at the Elks Lodge in Portland.
31: Folks at the national level misunderstand, and the reason they keep getting everything wrong is they think this is a race about me, but it isn't. This is a race about us.
28: Republican Maine governor candidate Ben Midgley tells Fox Platner has massive character flaws.
32: And then it's all forgiven. It's complete hypocrisy on the Democrats' part. He does not represent Maine values, and he will not beat Susan Collins in the race.
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17: A man is under arrest in connection with the deadly shooting in Ralston Thursday. Council Bluffs police say 45-year-old George Hatfield was taken into custody at an apartment there in Council Bluffs. Hatfield was booked on a charge of fugitive from justice pending extradition back to Nebraska. He's accused in the death of 29-year-old Shane Krantz, who died after being shot in a convenience store parking lot near 72nd and Q Streets. A pedestrian is hit by a vehicle and seriously injured just before midnight last night near North 61st and Spencer Streets. No word on any charges for the driver. A motorcyclist is injured following a crash in Omaha. It took place early Saturday morning near West Dodge and 132nd Streets. The victim's injuries are not believed to be life-threatening, and the crash is under investigation. I'm Craig Evans.
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2: A hot, steamy week ahead. We'll start today cloudy, but skies will clear as we go through the day with a high of 88. Partly cloudy and 70 with chance for a shower overnight. Sunny, breezy, and 95 Tuesday. Sunny, windy, and 96 Wednesday with a chance for an afternoon shower or thunderstorm. I'm Craig Michaels.
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0: Leave it to me to find funny stuff, darkly funny stuff. That's not funny. It's just very darkly humorous to me about the president going to a New York Knicks game after a stabbing in the subway under Madison Square Garden last night. And that's how we're going to start this hour of the program. Good morning. I'm Scott Voorhees. There's Lucy Chapman. And your hair looks really, really good today, if you'll permit me to say so. It does. No sarcasm.
1: He's trying to make up from last week.
0: No joke. No. It looks really great. Hold it really close to the microphone so everyone can see that.
1: No.
0: That looks really good. Really good. So here we are on News Radio 1110 KFAB. As Lucy is well aware, it's Game 3 of the NBA Finals. For a quick recap on the first two games of the series, here's Lucy Chapman.
1: Who's playing? Yeah. Is it the Rockets?
0: Uh-huh. Yep, the Rockets.
1: Are they called Rockettes there, though?
0: Yeah. Well, they're playing the Rockettes.
1: Oh, yeah. Oh. Okay. And
0: what town are the Rockets from?
1: That would be from Syracuse.
0: Syracuse Rockets are playing in the NBA Finals.
1: What team does Shaq play on now?
0: You know what? I'll handle this.
1: Really?
0: I'll handle this.
1: Well, can you tell me at least that, though?
0: What team Shaq plays on now? Team...
1: He's on your mom's team. That's who he's on.
0: Shaq is not on my mom's team, nor is
1: he on... You totally didn't even... You thought I was serious?
0: Yeah.
1: No.
0: Yes, I did.
1: He retired a year ago.
0: He's retired several years ago. He's on the Inside the NBA broadcast team.
1: All right, then.
0: Charles Barkley.
1: Take over.
0: The rest.
1: It's all on you.
0: After dropping the first two games at home, San Antonio now is on the road. The San Antonio Spurs, in the same state as the Houston Rockets, so you are not terribly far off, now travel to New York to take on the Knicks, who have not won an NBA championship in over 50 years, and they are hosting Game 3 tonight at Madison Square Garden. People are concerned about security there because last night in the subway under Madison Square Garden, someone got all stabby and started slicing people to ribbons. And they're saying, oh, this is crazy. This is right underneath Madison Square Garden. The president of the United States is going to the game on Monday night. The president's not taking the subway. Who does he think he is? Joe?
1: Not the actual subway.
0: Right. You think he's Joe Biden? Joe Biden's taking Amtrak. President Trump is not taking the subway.
1: He's taking secret tunnels. The other secret tunnels.
0: Lucy, don't give it away. It's the president of the United States.
1: Do they have a suspect in custody?
0: You know, I can't say I really followed the story very, very
1: closely
0: to get
1: sad?
0: Me the notes.
1: Isn't that sad? Listen, five people get stabbed in a subway.
0: I think it was six.
1: Who have we become?
0: It's not that I hadn't followed it.
1: No,
0: it's
1: I'm
0: that
1: not
0: I didn't provide
1: that,
0: every single detail because I wasn't planning on really talking about
1: you're misunderstanding.
0: That story. Six people injured at Penn Station. That's under Madison Square Garden. And the suspect... let's see here. I don't know.
1: Well, while you're looking, all I meant was that the news is constantly filled with stories like this, and we're all getting to the point where, and the Rockets are playing, or whatever the next thing is.
0: The Spurs. Suspect is in custody, yes.
1: So,
0: I know.
1: Why are they concerned then? They've got the guy.
0: Because
1: he's not going to do it again.
0: Right.
1: Well, he might be left out.
0: The question really has to do with security in anywhere. And you can't just say New York City because in Charlotte and San Francisco.
1: They just had a shooting in Ohio.
0: At
1: a festival.
0: Anything can happen anywhere. But you're asking me, how can something like this happen? And I didn't even get the notes ready to talk really in-depth about this story because... If I just did and this isn't about just radio presentation, but if I, as a consumer of news, only downloaded the worst stories possible and felt nothing but sympathy to my very core about every single bad story out there, I would never remove myself from the fetal position, and I don't want to live my life that way. Is it incredibly selfish? Oh, my gosh. It couldn't be more selfish. But... that's what we have to do as human beings. we have to hear a story like a plane blew up. And you go, oh my gosh, I'm about to get on a plane. And then they say it was a plane out of Malaysia. And you're like, Malaysia? Those planes are probably made out of balsa wood. I'm fine. We just have to lie to ourselves to get through the day. Otherwise, none of us would ever do anything. We'd never have a smile on our face. We'd all be devastated to our core every single day, and I can't do it. That is not to say there aren't some stories that cut through, and I genuinely lose sleep over, and I get really sad about, mostly involving kids. And sorry I didn't have the notes there and exactly what happened. But here's the thing. This story is only picked up by national media because, well, it's underneath Madison Square Garden. If this had been somewhere else along the subway line, a couple miles away, probably not something it would talk about as much. But because it's underneath the arena where tonight there's NBA Game 3 of the finals and the President of the United States going to be there, well, now we got to talk about security and the safety of people in New York. Now, if I'm the people in New York, whether or not I'm going to the game, I would be really upset if suddenly the spotlight on security in my town was on, I can't believe this guy got all stabby in the subway. The president is coming. You're like, hey, what about me? What about Jason, who's just going to work and taking the subway? What about me? You know, I think that's a reasonable question to ask the mayor of New York. Of course, we will get more details on who this guy is and whether or not he's someone who's been in and out of police custody and consistently is let out, because what are you going to do? You know, if it's something like that, then that has more people given the right to say, why is it that you're so cavalier about our security when you have a revolving door of injustice that lets these people out until they do something real serious like this guy? So, and then why is it only a concern when the president is coming? The president's not taking the subway. It's not like he's flying into Newark and taking the subway all the way into Penn Station, getting out right underneath Madison Square Garden like I did in the only time I've ever been to Madison Square Garden, into Madison Square Garden. It was super easy, by the way. You fly into Newark and then take the train directly in. And if you don't get stabbed, you go in there and you see a concert or a ball game or something. But then thousands and thousands and thousands of commuters and travelers use the subway lines, and not just the subway, but all forms of public transportation, the bus and everything else in New York. And yeah, people should probably feel like their security is as much of a priority as, well, there's a basketball game tonight and the president is coming. And now suddenly they're concerned. So there's that. And I swear to you, there was something else I wanted to say and go off on the story. And for the life of me, I can't remember what it was. Now, I didn't have to admit that. I had it right here, didn't I? I bet it's this story. Oh, yeah. I knew there was someplace else I wanted to go with that. I'm not even going to make you wait. My lack of professionalism is not your problem. I'll have it for you right now. Where do you feel like you have the best security? Do you feel like by the time you get on an airplane, you're pretty secure anymore? Well, listen to this story. Next. No, I'm kidding. See, I told you I was going to do this now. I wasn't going to do the next thing to you. A guy whose first name is Abdul Rahman. That's his first name. 25-year-old guy. He's in Houston, home of the Houston Rockets. An NBA team that's not in the playoffs.
1: Houston Rockets, I've got that noted down now.
0: Not in the finals. I don't think they made the playoffs. So 25-year-old Abdul Rahman went to buy a plane ticket. And then the plane ticket was released back to the general public when he did not pay for the plane ticket. He shows up at the airport anyway. He gets past airport security. Wait, how? Don't you have to have a plane ticket? Well, it says he used a bogus pass to get through airport security. So now he's past security. And then he goes up to get on the airplane, and they're trying to scan his pass, and it won't scan. And they said, well, sir, you're going to have to wait over here while we get this resolved, which he said, okay, and then did a loop around and then went on the other side of the line of people getting on the plane and then just walked onto the plane with these other people. I don't see how this is possible because it's a single file line and there's someone there scanning your ticket as you go down to the, what do they call it, the gangway to get on the plane. How in the world does this happen? So now he's, you know, down the jet bridge or whatever, and now he goes and sits in first open seat he can find. I'll just sit here. Then he thought, I don't know, they might be looking for me. I'm going to go use the restroom. So he goes in the bathroom. Now he comes back, and all the seats are full, including the seat he was sitting in. So now he goes back to the bathroom. And that's when someone's like, stewardess, could I have a little blanket? And also, there might be a terrorist in the bathroom, just letting you guys know. So now they're trying to extract him from the bathroom. And then they finally get him and get him out of there. But that happened in, let's see here, May 18th. He was finally arrested Friday. So
1: where's he been?
0: Well, I don't know. I mean, they missed, the TSA missed doing something about this. So you don't have a ticket, sir. You have to turn around and go out. He gets by that. He gets past the people checking the tickets as he gets on the plane. And then they finally got him on the plane. Like, look, you have no business being on this plane. You got to leave. Okay. And they missed taking him into custody or giving him a ticket or anything.
1: Wait, they just let him go?
0: I don't know. He's gone. And then, then he didn't get arrested until Friday, which was about 3 weeks after this incident.
1: At that point, I'm surprised they did.
0: I know. They should arrest the whole cadre of people at the airport responsible for our security. Or is all of our security as big a sham as the White House correspondence dinner? There. See, that's all I wanted to do in this segment. And now I have. And the segment is concluded.
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0: Hey, I got one from a guy all fired up here over something we talked about on Nebraska's Morning News. And let me recap that for you. By the way, good morning and hello. I'm Scott Voorhees. There's Lucy Chapman. This is News Radio 1110 KFAB. 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The story has to do with a... Now, Lucy, we're moving on to the WNBA. It's like the NBA, except it has a W, which stands for women.
1: And they get paid less.
0: Yeah, they do. And that's because they sell fewer tickets. Their TV rights are monumentally smaller. They don't sell nearly as much in merchandise. And they don't get as many endorsement deals. Need I go on?
1: Nope.
0: Okay. Oh, and also because it's sexist.
1: Okay.
0: Super, super sexist.
1: No, I'm satisfied.
0: There you go. So a forward for the Las Vegas Aces. Brianna Turner is her name. She is also a member of the WNBA Players Association. She's the one speaking up against why WNBA All-Stars would have to wear a special USA 250 patch on their jersey during the All-Star weekend. And here's the reason why she says they shouldn't have to wear it. Quote, whoever called for the WNBA All-Star uniforms to have the USA 250 patch should have thought that through, considering no WNBA players would have been free 250 years ago. The majority wouldn't even have their freedom 100 years ago. Yes, I know this was probably a financial decision at the end of the day, but still, we are some of the most elite female athletes, and 250 years ago, we would have been breeders or in the fields working all day. Be so serious, RN. Registered nurse? Oh, right now. That's short. Be so serious right now.
1: I didn't know that's what it stood for.
0: I think it's great that someone who is so awful with the English language is able to make a good living playing professional basketball. And that's probably true of just about anyone who plays professional basketball. But she's upset because, years ago, we had slavery in this country, which we then fought a civil war to, among other things, get rid of the slavery in this country. Several people died. Maybe you heard about it. Yeah, but then we weren't completely free. Women weren't free. Black people weren't free. Yeah, and then we had a civil rights movement to get that out of there. Again, many people died. And this was all part of trying to form a more perfect union. When our founding fathers, that's right, those horrible racist white men, founding fathers, when they decided to form the union, they didn't say, we've done it. We have formed the most perfect union. Never change a thing. That wasn't it. They allowed for a constitution that could be amended, made it a stringent process, so it wasn't completely on which way the wind's blowing on any given Tuesday to change the constitution. We have to be really serious about it. We have to be real serious about whether or not we're going to fight, you know, brother against brother in something like a civil war. And all these things we've done because we've been in the pursuit of a more perfect union, which is what the founding fathers set up. In order to pursue a more perfect union, which is constantly moving forward. And I would love to hear from Harriet Tubman and others who would not have been free to play in the WA 250 years ago. And that's not just because Harriet Tubman was black. Her jump shot was weak. Everyone knew it. And her defense was terrible. You could take her to the hole left or right. It's like she had cement blocks on her feet. She was a terrible basketball player. I mean, everyone knows that. I get along very well with her. Sorry, a little Trump coming out there, but I would love to hear from those who were enslaved and say, are we been dropped back into America 250 years later? Let's see the progress we've made. And then see where all these athletes are making a ton of money. They have a platform to speak their mind with really no judgment other than what anyone gets on social media when they speak their mind, no matter who you are. But everyone's free to make a living. It wasn't that long ago we had a black president, which people who are alive right now never thought they would see in their lifetimes. And we're constantly moving forward. And the people who were dropped into today from 250 years ago or 150 years ago would look at this and go, oh my gosh, they would be weeping at how far we've come and how great things are. And then they would hear Breonna Turner from the WNBA saying, we need to take a stand. And these people from 250 years ago would say, what exactly are you complaining about? Do you have any idea how good you have it right now? But she's registered an opinion, and we're talking about it. But that's part of just our usual talk on a Monday morning about the WNBA. It happens all the time. Yes, that was sarcasm. Fox News update in just a moment. John Ondrasik, Five for Fighting, playing Omaha here in a couple of weeks. He joins us next.
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17: Up in Israel's leader Benjamin Netanyahu talking earlier this morning about the renewed missile strikes between Israel and Iran. Meanwhile,
18: the cessation of armed forces operations is hereby announced. That statement from Iran's top military command after a day of missile launches targeting Israel. The Israelis responded with multiple strikes of their own.
17: And Fox's Jonathan Savage in London. Nearly a week after the primary election in California, results still not final for governor in the race for L.A. mayor.
19: L.A. County says it still has 355,000 mail-in ballots to process. Yesterday's ballot dump pushed Councilwoman Nithya Raman past Spencer Pratt by about 3,000 votes into that critical second place spot.
17: That is Fox's Matt Finn reporting. 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
20: Severe storms are possible this afternoon, this evening, and into the overnight hours with large hail and strong wind gusts. Today, mostly cloudy, gradually becoming sunny with a high of 88. Tonight, a 20% chance of showers and thundershowers with a low of 70. And tomorrow, mostly sunny with a high of 95. I'm Jamie Grout.
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4: Nice to be with you again.
3: When you were younger, did you not think like, oh, someday I'm going to be older and people are going to expect me to hit all of those high notes and all my best love songs for decades to come? Was that now a problem?
4: So far, so good. Well, I take care of myself on the road, and yet, you know, it was my childhood passion, you know, since I was 5 years old to do this. But if you would have told me, you know, 25 years after Superman, people still be singing my songs back to me, I'd have to pinch myself. It's truly a blessing.
3: Yeah. Well, let's talk about the young John Ondrasik versus playing arenas and stadiums. And you have been to the Steelhouse. It was kind of a limited show there. You were here for a fundraiser for the Kim Foundation. I was very lucky to be a part of that night and be on stage with you and let you do all the singing and piano playing. But I think it's really funny because the last time you were here in town, I was at the Admiral, and you brought as opening act a couple of very talented young ladies, and I found out one of them is your daughter. And just shared disbelief that the little girl from I Just Love You is now like performing her own with her own band. But do you feel like somehow you've robbed her of playing all of the late night bars and like two drunks in the back not paying any attention to you and all those gigs by suddenly bringing her along for the show?
4: You know, I could say yes, but she's out doing that right now.
3: Good.
4: she's coming up the hard way. She's booking every gig anywhere like young songwriters need to do. And you're right. When she comes out with me, maybe it's a little bit of a fantasy land because, you know, when I started, you walk out and everybody's talking and at the bar and you have to figure out how to get their attention and keep their attention. But I got to give her credit. You know, when she opens for me, she never tells the audience that she's my daughter. She has to earn it. And as you said, I wrote a song with her when she was 4 years old called I Just Love You that we sing every night. And when she walks out and surprises the audience and sings that with me, I still don't think I've made it through without choking up.
3: No.
4: So it's truly wonderful.
3: No, I didn't even write the song, but I've been playing it to my daughter since she's about the same age. She's now 19, and we change that line in the song about her age every year. And she sits there at the piano and sings it with me, and I just lose it. So let's not talk about that anymore. You and I have both been playing piano and singing for people for several decades. And I remember I was playing a little outdoor patio in Westport and playing piano and singing. And someone said, play something by Five for Fighting. And I hadn't heard Superman yet. And I hadn't heard Easy Tonight yet for some reason. And I thought, why would I play a song by what's clearly a metal band with the name Five for Fighting? And it was later that week when I heard your music and I thought, oh, my gosh. And I've been a fan ever since. But in the decades that followed, you've been playing the aforementioned Stadia and arenas and Steelhouse here in Omaha on June 21st. I'm still playing. I'm playing today at 4 o'clock in a pizza restaurant at 50th and L called Lansky's. So clearly, you've done better than me over these last 3+ decades, and for that, I tip my hat, sir. But when's the last time that you remember playing a gig where no one was really paying attention, and then your music started getting on the radio, and suddenly, crowds got bigger, people were singing along? Do you remember what that time?

0: time was like for you?
1: Of course, you know, and you still have, you know, gigs where maybe you're not headlining or, you know, you're opening for somebody. Like, we're out with Edwin McCain right now, you know, the great Edwin McCain, and, you know, we're playing the South, and it's more, you know, my neck of the woods is more kind of the Northeast, and so there's a lot of his fans there that maybe have not heard too much about Five for Five. And so even now, you have to kind of introduce yourself to audiences, and it's part of it. And as I said, I think that's one of the challenges and the joys of it is not every gig's a perfect gig, and you still have to earn it. And look, we pride ourselves that we play every gig like it's our last one, and we think everybody deserves the best of us. And Edwin feels the same way, and that's why I think this tour is so exciting. You have two audiences coming together to celebrate, you know, some music of the late 90s, early 2000s, and I think it makes it kind of exciting and better for both of us.
0: When you booked this tour with Edwin McCain, did you think that he was the guy who sang War back in the 60s?
1: No, because I loved his song, I'll Be, one of the greatest songs of the 90s. And
0: so you...
1: I walk out every show to when he sings that song, and, you know, somebody sent me a video the other day of some 6-year-old man, like in tears, like singing "I'll Be" at the top of his lungs, and I look closer, and I'm like, oh man, that's me.
0: Yeah.
1: So it's great.
0: So you didn't think he was Edwin Starr?
1: No, sir.
0: Right. You can tell Edwin McCain that his vocals with Darius Rucker on "Use Me" is one of my very favorite songs. I'm a big Edwin McCain fan as well. Looking forward to seeing Edwin McCain with John Ondrasik, Five for Fighting, on Sunday, June 21st at the Steelhouse here in Omaha, steelhouseomaha.com for ticket information. And, John, it's good to have you here in Omaha because, you know, you've been concerning us. You've been going into war zones and playing here over the last few years as we're now, I think, 4 or so years later since you went to Kiev to perform a song you wrote for the freedom fighters in Ukraine. That battle is still going on. Your thoughts on what do you see happening here, unfolding in the world, and how a lot of people have just kind of moved on from that Russia-Ukraine conflict?
1: You know, it's frustrating. You know, I think, you know, obviously Putin's a bad guy and an evil guy, and Russia likes to draw these wars out and hopefully just for them have people forget, and they don't care how many of their own people they lose, and it's kind of worked for them. But Ukraine is, you know, just kind of standing incredibly strong and kind of forcing a stalemate, and every day I hope that there's some breakthrough. Maybe we're getting to that point. You see a couple signs that maybe there's a breakthrough. It's just incredibly frustrating for that. And, you know, I saw the same thing with the hostages in Gaza. It got to a point where it seemed like people had forgotten all about them. So, you know, we did a new version of Superman for the hostages, and saw the miracle, actually, of the hostages coming out. And, you know, thanks to some hard work by this administration. And I actually got to play Superman with one of the hostages, Alone OL, in D.C. a few months ago that we never thought would come home. So, you know, with all the struggles and the tough things we see out around the world, we do see happy miracles once in a while, and I experienced that, and it was incredibly joyful.
0: And I've told you this before, but, you know, one of your few, and not all your songs are protest songs or anything like that, but the song that you wrote after the botched pull out of Afghanistan, where we lost too many people, including Corporal Dagan Page right here in Omaha, Nebraska. You wrote a song about that, and thank you very much for not forgetting about him and others we lost there. I want to end this conversation, though, on a much, much better note. As we come up here on America's 250th birthday, you have been a beautiful patriot, and you've had a chance to be a part of the New York concert where you sang Superman for the first responders. I forget if it was a firefighter or a New York police officer who introduced you and said, this is our anthem. So what does it mean to you to be able to perform and represent this country as you go overseas as we come up on 250 years of America's birth?
1: It's truly amazing. Here we are, boy, 250 years of the greatest nation that's ever existed on this planet. You know, certainly we have our challenges, and but you know, my goal with this 250, and it looks like I may be doing a performance with the Navy. Not sure if it's going to be on TV, but it's going to be an incredible honor with some of the firefighters that did run into those buildings on 9/11. You mentioned the concert for New York, and you know, to do that is such an honor and such a blessing. And I like to put the focus of this 250 on our veterans, our military families, our first responders, all of those folks who are the best of the best. And we'll celebrate them. We'll celebrate this nation. We'll celebrate everything that's coming forward. And again, I'm truly honored to be part of that. And I look forward to seeing all you guys in Omaha, having a steak at Jay Gilbert's, and or maybe the Drover. We'll see. Maybe we can get in both. You know, again, if ever need somebody to open for you at the pizza place, you know a guy.
0: Yeah, we got good pizza there at Lansky's today. I'll never stop being amazed when my 250-year-old nation knows exactly what to say. John Andrasik, five for fighting. By the way, what do you want me to? I take requests during my show. What deep cut song of yours should I play today? I guarantee I won't be able to play it, but go ahead and ask anyway.
1: Oh, you can play it. Let's see. Why don't we? Well, because you know, there's a song that recognizes our military families called Two Lights, and it's a nice piano song, and I think you'd kill it. And as I said, can't wait to see you guys, and you are the best, my friend.
0: Dude, I will do Two Lights today. I sing it in a lower key, but it's not only one of my favorite songs of yours, it's one of my favorite songs ever, and KFAB listeners will recognize that's the song I played on many Independence Days on this radio station over the years. The concert version where you tell the story before and after is it gives me goosebumps just thinking about it. It's a great song. Maybe I'll let you handle that here in a couple of weeks at Steelhouse, but I'll give it a shot today. John, always a pleasure talking with you. You're a great American. You're an incredible performer, and we'll look forward to having you back here in Omaha on June 21st. Thank you very much for the time today.
1: My pleasure. Thank you.
0: That's John Andrasik, Five for Fighting, here on News Radio 1110 KFAB. If you're not as familiar with his music, we referenced the song Superman. This was kind of his standard, and we'll hear a little bit of it right now here on 1110 KFAB.

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1: 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All right, good morning. 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
1: Ooh, indeed. Thank you very much for hanging out here with us on News Radio 1110 KFAB with Lucy Chapman. I'm Scott Voorhees. This is the Gene Stothert pregame show as she is getting ready to host the KFAB comment line that takes over here in about 13 minutes and for the next hour here. Then Clay and Buck, 11 to 2. Chris Baker, 2 to 6. And as I just talked about with John Androsic of Five for Fighting, he's playing Steelhouse here in a couple of weeks. I'm playing Lansky's at 50th and L today from 4 until 6 out there playing piano and singing my beautiful fool little head off. And I do not take it seriously. I have no thoughts that, oh, I'm pretty good at this. I'm not. Now, some people have said, you're not as bad as you say on the radio, which I'll take that as high praise and the nicest thing anyone's ever said. I just think it's so much fun, whether I'm playing a Five for Fighting song or a Weird Al Yankovic song or even one of the ridiculous songs I've written. I just love doing it. So when Lansky said, we want to have a party for Chris Baker, and there was like a welcome back Baker party, and you're thinking, but Chris has been here for months now. Yes, it took a while for this to come together and find a night that works for everybody involved. And you're like, but isn't Lansky's open every single night? Yes. So why did, I don't know. So it's coming, it's tonight at Lansky's at 50th and L, and they've got a little food special, the Get Baked with Baker, but it's not like that. It's baked chicken Alfredo. Chesterman Coca-Cola also sponsored this event. They've got America 250 commemorative Coke bottles. So we got some food, we got some beverages. Of course, you buy any food, you buy any drink, that's on you. But there's no like entry fee to get in or anything like that. So Lansky's said, we want to have a welcome back party for Chris Baker. And then, you know, Pee Wee Herman over here, me, was like, and I'll play piano. And they said, oh, great. No one asked me. I just horned in on it.
11: I thought that's usually the way you get all your gigs.
1: Just horned. I just showed up.
11: Yeah.
1: No, they said, well, I said I would be out there from 4 until 6. So rather than just stand there for a couple of hours, I said, is it okay if I make a little racket over here in the corner? And they said, a little. So, yeah, I'll make a little racket. Okay. So I was invited. I volunteered to bang on the piano. And then Chris is going to show up. He gets off the air at 6 o'clock. Then he's going to show up. And he said, I might bring my guitar. Now, I don't know if that's going to happen because that's probably Chris driving in right now, listening to me and thinking, oh, no, I forgot my guitar.
11: Turn around.
1: Prove me wrong, Chris. But we'll see how that goes. And whether he brings the guitar or not, it's going to be a great time. And we'd love for you to stop by. Again, you don't have to make a reservation. This isn't a gourmet club. It's just, it's super, super loose, super casual. And if you want to show up early, I'm doing the Chris Baker pregame show starting at 4 o'clock with my little piano. I'm bringing all 88 keys, Lucy. I only play like 12 in the middle because I'm not that good. Again, not very good playing and singing.
11: It'd be easier to port just the 12 keys, though.
1: I know. It would be so much easier, but I bring a full-size piece of furniture and a piano. There you go. The KFAB comment line with Gene Stothard is next right here on News Radio 1110. KFAB. 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
3: Howdy there, fellow sports fans. It's Andy West. Let's look back on this day in sports history, June 8th. We'll start today in 1966 where the National Football League and the American Football League merge. Under the merger agreement, the new league would be called the NFL and split into the American Football Conference, the AFC, and the National Football Conference, the NFC. The first Super Bowl between the two leagues took place at the end of the 66 season, though it took until the 1970 season for the leagues to unite their operations and integrate their regular season schedules. Today in 1989, the Pittsburgh Pirates scored 10 runs in the first inning, their best inning since 1942, prompting Pirates broadcaster Jim Rooker to say that he would walk back to Pittsburgh from Philadelphia if the Pirates lost. Well, you know what happened. The Phillies beat the Pirates 15-11, and Rooker did make good on his promise, which he did at the end of the season. He started on October 5th of that same year from Philly and ended walking on October 17th at Three River Stadium in Pittsburgh. And today in 2018, the Golden State Warriors win their third title in 4 years with a 108-85 victory over the Cleveland Cavaliers for a 4-0 series sweep. Kevin Durant is named the finals MVP.
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6: Rooting for his hometown team. I'm Chris Foster, Fox News. President Trump plans to be at Madison Square Garden in New York City tonight for Game 3 of the NBA Finals, the Knicks against the San Antonio Spurs. Secret Service Special Agent in Charge, Matt McCool.
7: Secret Service's focus is straightforward, to ensure everyone attending the game can enjoy the game and have a safe experience while we carry out our responsibility to protect the president of the United States.
6: The Knicks won the first two games of that best-of-seven series in San Antonio. A stabbing spree in the train station below Madison Square Garden, Penn Station, last night appears to be a random act of violence. Six people are hospitalized, including the suspect, described as emotionally disturbed and homeless. Israel and Iran say back-and-forth missile strikes against each other are over for now. They're the first since the ceasefire was declared 2 months ago.
8: The renewed fighting comes after the IDF carried out airstrikes on Beirut yesterday, targeting Hezbollah, one of Iran's proxies. Iran later unleashed strikes of its own on Israel. So Iran's military today announcing that it is halting offensive operations, although the IDF in the last hour or so says that it's striking southern Lebanon.
6: Fox's Alex Hogan in Bedminster, New Jersey. President Trump is there at his golf resort. Police in Toledo, Ohio are still looking for suspects in a mass shooting at a street festival Saturday.
9: The celebration there called the Old West End Festival erupted in a mass shooting. Now, Toledo police say 12 people have been shot. Two were listed as critical condition. They are now all stable. There are at least two suspected shooters still at large. The phrase mass shooting often draws to mind the horrible scenarios of someone targeting unarmed citizens. Police think that is not the case in Toledo. Rather, it was two gunmen, possibly others, shooting at each other. They just didn't care about the innocents caught in the crossfire.
6: Fox's Mike Tobin. Pope Leo urges respect for migrants' rights in an address to the Parliament of Spain. 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
10: Construction's about to start on the new baseball and softball fields at Gallagher Park in North Omaha. It'll be located next to Benson High School. It's a $5 million project funded in part by fundraising and a large donation in a public-private partnership with the City of Omaha and Omaha Public Schools. The Omaha City Council is considering a $15 an hour minimum wage. It would apply to workers in the City of Omaha and would be adjusted each year to keep up with inflation. They've scheduled a public hearing on the proposed ordinance June 16th. A man's arrested in connection with a shooting in Ralston Thursday. Council Bluffs police say 45-year-old George Hatfield was taken into custody at an apartment complex in Council Bluffs. He's accused of shooting and killing 29-year-old Shane Krantz in a convenience store parking lot near 72nd and Q. I'm Wendy Wild.
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0: Severe storms are possible this afternoon, this evening, and into the overnight hours with large hail and strong wind gusts. Today, mostly cloudy, gradually becoming sunny with a high of 88. Tonight, a 20% chance of showers and thundershowers with a low of 70. And tomorrow, mostly sunny with a high of 95. I'm Jamie Grout.
11: 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The phone lines are wide open this morning. What do you want to talk about? 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Gene Stothert and the KFAB comment line coming up next. 75 degrees across the metro in Omaha, Council Bluffs, and Lincoln.
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21: 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What's on your mind today? 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
22: This girl is on fire. This girl is on fire.
11: And a very good morning to all of you. Welcome to the KFAB comment line. I'm your host, Gene Stothert. Peyton Hylock, my producer, is also here. Good morning.
23: Good morning, Gene. Good morning.
11: How are you today?
23: I'm doing pretty good. Good energy on this Monday.
11: I think so. And I ran into Peyton out in the wild this weekend.
23: Yes.
11: At our favorite store, Target.
1: I love Target.
23: Yes.
1: I love Target and Hy-Vee.
23: We were all stinky and sweaty. My fiance and I, we were moving this weekend.
1: Well, you got to buy a shower curtain. Yep. You know, these things are important. But today, we really want to hear from you. We want to get your feedback. We want to hear your comments, concerns, questions, complaints. Anything goes. As you know, we're not going to back away from anything. City, state, national, the world. And we will have good guests. We've got some lined up for later on this week. And of course, you're going to hear plenty of opinions from me, but it is your chance to speak up and sound off. So you can send your emails to comment@kfab.com, or you can call us at 402-558-1110. Tonight, they've been talking about it, but tonight is the night, Peyton, that we're going to be at Lansky's, 50th and L, Baker's back. Scott Voorhees is going to be playing the piano at 4, and I think you and I will probably show up there.
23: Yes.
1: I'm thinking I will show up there. I'm thinking I'll bring my husband. You might even be bringing your fiance.
23: Yes.
1: But Peyton and I will be there. You might be bringing your grandma. You might be bringing the family. Who knows who will be there?
23: Yeah, get some food.
1: But
23: and
1: it's going to be fun, and I hope you all stop by. Chris Baker and Peyton will be there after they're off the air at 6 o'clock. But come on down. It'll be fun. And there's food, there's drink, and we will have a good time. And you could hear Scott Voorhees play the piano and sing, which you hear him do that every day anyway, because he loves singing. So here we are on Monday. Guess what? My two little grandsons, Calvin and Theo, are here from Cincinnati this weekend. So I got to hang out with them. And the world famous Max, who I talk about all the time, my six-year-old grandson who lives in Omaha, is still in Hawaii. He's coming back tomorrow. But they got to watch Kilauea is erupting now and spewing lava, which is really cool because you don't always get to see that when you go to the Big Island. And so they hiked down there at night one night, and they sent me some magnificent pictures of Kilauea erupting and lava coming out. And I'm sure Max will have a lot to tell me. My daughter said Max has become obsessed with buffets. So they're going hotel to hotel because he has to go to an all-you-can-eat buffet every day. But he's going to miss the buffets when he comes home. But I think that's pretty funny. I always want to get back with you if you ask me questions that I don't have the answer. This one's simple. Somebody called last week and said, what the heck is going on at 90th and Dodge around the Swanson Library? There's a construction fence. And I did find that out for you. I drove by it myself. That one's pretty simple. I said it either had to be utilities or the parking lot. It is neither, but it is just the old pedestrian safety railing that was along the sidewalk there. It's worn out, and they're just replacing that. That's all there is to that.
23: Because there is a little bit of a drop there from the sidewalk off the retaining wall into
1: quite
23: that
1: a
23: parking
1: bit.
23: Lot. Yeah.
1: And, you know, for one that has campaigned on that street corner, standing there waving signs, that one was kind of falling down, and it is a bit of a drop-off. So that's all that's happening there. And just one more note. Gerald called a week or so ago, was on the air, seemed to be quite upset about things that were going on within the sheriff's department in a county somewhere in central Nebraska. But Gerald, if you happen to be listening, if you could call us back or if you could email us, I do have some recommendations for what you could do. I never want to leave you just hanging. And so I did look into it. And if you could get a hold of us, I've got some ideas of what you can do and hopefully that you can address this issue. So I want to make sure we got that out there. So what are we going to talk about today? I want to say, in the words of Lucy Chapman, she used to say, I ain't got nothing. Lucy always used to say that.
23: Well, good for you. But I have something.
1: But I have something, too. I'm kidding. I always have something.
23: You do. You always come so prepared. But I got a phone call from MJ here. She would like to add something. This is in regards to the free tire disposal that we've had recently in the city of Omaha. MJ, you are live here on 1110 KFAB with Gene Stothert.
2: Yes, sir.
1: Good morning.
2: Mayor Gene.
1: Yes.
2: This whole adventure may actually be a dear Gene, an homage to somebody who will remain nameless. But anyway, so I assume we all got a mailer. It went from 9 to 2, 22nd in Washington. I live over by the zoo. No big deal. That's a short jaunt. Went there at 9 o'clock or a little after. They were already lined up, which is, I assume, one of our yards mm-hmm. for the city. Mm-hmm. They were already lined up. around Gilmore Avenue, down the, around the corner, and clear up to Q Street.
1: Wow. So, there's that many people that want to dispose of tires?
2: Apparently.
1: That almost surprises me.
2: I applaud the thought. Honest to God, because apparently we have an opportunity and a need. So anyway, because we live so close, it's like we'll let the early birds go through and thank you.
1: Mm-hmm. Well, that's interesting, okay. And that's good to hear. The city of Omaha does that as a service, and they do, there is a purpose, as you know, that they do grind those old tires up, and they use them for the bases of the ground that surrounds playgrounds. So, because they soften them up, and, you know, if the kids would fall, et cetera, they're good drainage, they're soft, and so there is a purpose that they use those ground up tires. But it does surprise me, I'm glad to hear it, that there's that many people that have tires to dispose of. But, you know, if you have tires to dispose of, again, what the heck do you do with them? So I'm glad that they provide that service, because with our new trash collection service that we do have in Omaha with FCC, obviously tires are not going to fit in that 96-gallon cart, and that's what we got now. And, you know, we don't have, like with yard waste, we have two times a year, fall and spring, that you can put unlimited curbside for pickup, and they will pick it up. You don't have to put it in the cart, but that doesn't go for tires. So it's a good service. Thank goodness for that. And, you know, the city does a really good job, too, like when we have storms, and we always have those drop-off points after big wind storms that people could bring tree debris and yard debris there. And they do the same thing with that. They mulch it up. We buy these big mulchers. I remembered after that big windstorm we had a few years ago, we did an emergency order to buy a new big mulcher. If you could believe it, they're in stock. And it was like $1 million. But it was very, very expensive, that mulcher. But still, they could put in all this debris, they could mulch it and turn around and use it in all of our parks. So it's very cost efficient the way that the city and Public Works does these things, and the Parks Department too. So that's a good thing. That's good to hear.
23: We were kind of having some fun with it here across multiple different shows on the radio station here at KFAB.
1: I know.
23: We were having some fun with it, and the first one was on Saturday, like MJ said. Obviously a exceptional turnout, if that's what you want to call it. There's also a few more days. August 15th will be another day where you can give your tires. That's going to be at a different location. And then the last one, November 7th. Mm-hmm. So it's good to see that first one was so productive. And obviously there's going to be a need for those other ones.
1: So save your tires.
23: That's right. I have another conversation here, and I'm surprised we haven't gotten more into this as the public swimming pools have been opening up for the summer.
1: Yes.
23: Dwayne says, why does Omaha not have more public swimming pools? They closed one a year in the last 3 years, like Cryer, Lee, Valley. I took the grandkids to a pool the other day, and they had to close the pool by 3 o'clock because the water was too dirty. It was packed with people. We need more pools, right?
1: This is another thing I got to go back and say one more time. We need a parks director. Hopefully they will get one soon. But the issue is a lot of these pools, for example, Cryer, they are old. And they are that to do the maintenance on them that they need to do on them, because they have been pretty much neglected, some of them. I mean, it is millions and millions and millions of dollars. Plus, there is also the issue of liability, and there's also the issue of getting the staff in there. And that's why the city of Omaha several years ago made a decision for some of these older pools, instead of trying to rehabilitate them and put in new, you know, infrastructure and everything, they have gone to the spray grounds. The spray grounds need very, very little maintenance. They don't need staff there. They don't need lifeguards there. They're much less expensive, and the kids could still run around and get wet and have a good time. People that love to swim, though, I'm one that loves to swim. I mean, a spray ground would not satisfy me. I want to get into the pool and swim. I taught my kids. I'm a swimmer. Did you know that Everybody says, was I a basketball player?
23: You're a swimmer?
1: Because I'm so tall. But I was a swimmer. My dad was a swimmer. My dad made it to the Senior Olympics.
23: Wow.
1: My brother was a swim coach, but I was a swimmer. But I love swimming. I love getting in a pool and swimming. And so that the spray grounds wouldn't really satisfy me with young kids. So I know what you're saying. The issue is cost, and the issue is the age of those pools. We did do a study a few years ago. There was an older pool in North Omaha that and we keep track of the attendance too. The attendance was really, really low. And it was kind of, what should we do here? Should we shut it down, or should we just make it a lot less expensive for people to go and swim? And we took that one pool in North Omaha and we dropped the fee to get in, the daily fee, to a dollar. And so it was real inexpensive to get in. And we wanted to see if perhaps that was the reason, and that if we could get more people to use that pool, and then it would be worth, you know, our dollars to fix it up. And it did. It really helped. So they do keep an eye on the pools. They do keep an eye on the maintenance, how much it cost. But they are expensive to run. There's no doubt about it. But I know if you love a pool like I do, you do want more pools. Now, some of the pools that were delayed this year was because of maintenance issues. I know Elmwood was delayed quite a bit several years ago, opened up like midsummer, and people were quite angry about that. But at the same time, you got to do the maintenance on those things. So I know they're phasing them. They're opening them up. Zarinsky obviously is the newest pool. But I will tell you all this. I know that in the capital improvement plan, there is no plan to build new pools. I'll tell you that right now.
23: Hmm. Okay. Mm-hmm. Very interesting. Mm-hmm. Tom says, taxes go up, get less services, then we get used to it. Got it.
1: I don't know. Is this Tom? Did you say Tom said that?
23: Yeah.
1: I wouldn't say less services, but Tom, you just got to, when you're doing a city budget, you just have to prioritize. And always people want their taxes down. They want their levies to go down, which means less money into the budget. Now, when you do, I know what the city levy is. I mean, I remember it because I worked on budgets a lot. And I'm not going to say when I was mayor, because these guys are having a drinking game today, and I don't want them to start drinking at 10 o'clock in the morning that they take a shot every time I say when I was mayor.
23: Maybe 10:35, we can give it a try.
1: Okay, guys. I'm just going to say when I used to work for the city. But for instance, our levy for the city of Omaha is 43.9 pennies per $100 valuation. Now, I know these are in my brain. So if you lower the levy a penny, one penny equals about $5.5 million. So if I would take the levy from 44 pennies to 43 pennies per $100, that takes $5 million out of the budget. If you lower it 2 pennies, it takes $10 million out of the budget. So every time you lower the levy, you know, potentially you're taking money out of the budget, but at the same time, if valuations are going up, then more money is coming in. So it's a big balance. It really is. It's very difficult to do the city budget, but you want to keep taxes low and you want to keep services as good as you can. I mean, and so, but you gotta think too that the general fund budget with the city of Omaha, two-thirds of the entire budget is fire and police. Two-thirds of the entire budget is fire and police. In the city of Omaha, the entire budget's about, general fund budget right now, is about $562 million. And two-thirds of that is fire and police. The police department gets $216 million. Fire department gets about $140 million. Two-thirds goes to fire and police. So you still want to provide good roads, good trash pickup, all of those services that the city should be responsible for too. So it's a balancing act, and it's not easy.
23: It really is. And if you have any questions, comments, concerns that's on your mind, give us a call, 402-558-1110. Email inbox, comment at kfab.com. And the radio talkback mic is fun. Mm-hmm. Send a message up to 30 seconds long with your opinions. We're going to go to the phone lines. Here is Pat. You are live with Gene Stothert here on KFAB.
1: Good morning.
3: Well, hello, Gene.
1: Hello. Good morning.
3: Hey, I just wanted to tell you, I you probably don't remember me because it's been a long time ago, and I know you deal with a lot of people, but the first time I met you was when you were on the Miller School Board, and I want to thank you for your public service. I think you were a great mayor.
1: Oh, thank you.
3: I would hope that you would consider higher office because I love the opportunity to vote for you. So that being said...
1: Well, you just made my day. Thank you. But I loved it when I was on the school board. I really loved that. That was really fun.
3: Well, and you know, you're talking about levies, and you know this, that when a taxpayer looks at their total tax burden, the school districts are the biggest one on the list.
1: Absolutely.
3: And so that, again, I think there needs to be a little more focus on how those can be more cost effective. And again, I'm a fan of public schools, but I also understand that, you know, it does have a great burden of cost that goes with it. So anyway, that wasn't my main question. Question again, just to talk about is the cost of gas. And we hear that, you know, it's a global market. But yet we also hear that we're energy independent in the United States. Mm-hmm. And so my question, and you know, you hear, well, you know, 20% of the energy comes out of the Middle East. And so with the blockade and everything going on over there, that, you know, it does have an impact. But my question, I guess, and maybe you have some information that can help shed some light on this, is why can't the United States say, we're going to keep all of our oil here to drive the price of oil and gas down domestically? And again, I get it. These are public companies. They're trying to make money. But can the president just say, hey, we're going to try and keep this oil domestic and try to drive prices down here in the United States so that we can all benefit and not have to pay the high price that the rest of the world is paying because of their dependence on Middle East oil? That's all I had. I'll be quiet and let you talk.
1: Well, I appreciate your comments. And the one thing, I'll go back to where you started with the taxes and the levy. You are so absolutely right. If you get your tax bill, your property tax bill from the Douglas County assessor, you are going to, from Douglas County, you are going to just look at it and go, ah, this is all the city of Omaha. But look at the breakdown because it is broken down on there. The levy, when I talked about the city of Omaha a while ago, was 43.9 pennies per $100 valuation. That is only 22% of your bill. So when you pay your tax bill, your property tax bill, 22% goes to the city of Omaha. And with that 22%, we have to fund fire department, police department, libraries, swimming pools, public works, planning department. Everything gets funded with 22% of your entire bill. The school districts get about 62-63%. So you are so very, very right. Douglas County gets about 12.5%. And then there's other taxing entities that levy that make up the rest, such as Metro Transit, Metro Community College, the NRD. So that all breaks down, that they all get a piece of the pie. And then when that money... because these things, this budget stuff is always on my mind. When it comes in to the city of Omaha, those tax dollars, and we get more sales tax dollars than we do property tax. Our major funds into the city of Omaha start out with sales tax, about $265 million. Property tax, it's about $250 million. Restaurant tax, around $48 million. Okay, so those all add up, come into the city coffers, but they don't all go into the general fund. There's four different budgets that tax money goes into. Goes into the general fund, the judgment fund, debt service, and redevelopment fund. So there's four different funds. Judgment fund is like if the city gets sued over something for settlements. Debt service, we use it to pay our bonds and our bond debt. And then the redevelopment fund goes into, obviously, redevelopment. And then general fund gets the biggest piece of the pie. So I just wanted you to know it's broken down. Lots of revenue that comes in, but the city of Omaha truly gets only about 22-23% of the total amount. So when you lower the levy for the city of Omaha, which when I worked for the city, I did five times, you just don't see that big of an impact, because you're, if you lower it a penny or two, you're lowering a penny or two of 22%. So you got to think of it that way. Now, as far as your questions about oil in the global market, I will confess to you, I am not the expert on the global oil market, but we definitely, you are correct, the United States is energy independent. However, what is happening in the Middle East is affecting the entire world right now. I know the president is saying this is going to come to an end sometime soon, and when it does, that price of gas and the price of oil is going to come down, and hopefully it will soon. Why can't we just, you asked the question, why can't we just be independent, keep our oil here, and let the rest of the world do it the way that they want to do it? And I think it's just because it affects financially, it affects the entire world's finances when these types of things are going on. I think mostly because of the uncertainty out there, not knowing when it's going to end, not knowing what the price of a barrel of oil is going to be. And so I think it's complicated, and it's way above my expertise to discuss oil in the Middle East. But hopefully this is going to come to an end soon. The Strait of Hormuz is going to open up and things are going to get back to normal. We can only hope so. Boy, when you go to the gas station, it does hurt. It definitely does.
23: It definitely does. Mm-hmm. Well, we've had a lot of good conversations today on the comment line. We've talked about the pools a little bit. We've talked about oil. We've talked a little bit about the tire take back. And we want to hear from you, whatever you want to talk about. The door is wide open for whatever topic you have on your mind. 402-558-1110. Comment at KFAB.com. We're going to take a quick break. When we come back, we got a few more things that I think we're really going to enjoy talking about. Coming up next here on KFAB after Fox News.
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23: Good morning and welcome back to the KFAB comment line with your host of the show, Gene Stothert. I'm Peyton Hylock, and we are rolling along here on this Monday morning. We got a couple questions about the gas prices. We got a couple questions about public swimming pools, because that was an interesting topic as we are entering unofficial start of summer. I'm going to go to the phone lines here. This is Michael. Good morning, Michael.
31: Good morning to both of you.
1: Good morning.
31: I just

0: the younger population of people that say, well, things are just so expensive right now. Things are so expensive. Oh, your rent is too high.
1: And
0: your rent is, you can't afford your rent.
1: Right.
0: Well, maybe if you just stop getting that coffee. Well, it's just not that simple.
1: No.
0: You know?
1: And you're not getting, you know, when you fill, you talk about a gallon of gas, when you're filling up your 20-gallon tank, you're not going to go to Starbucks or Scooters and get 20 iced teas or 20 coffees a day, too. So, I mean, you have a good point when things are, some things inflate and some things cost more. You got to cut back one way or another. And your point is well taken, though.
0: I mean, you just think about a simple connection is a $300,000 home today.
1: Yes.
0: Was $24,000, $25,000 in the 70s.
1: And, you know, I'm so old, I could talk about things like, you know, nickel candy bars and things like that. I mean, things, everything has increased. It happens. It's just, it is what it is. So, and it makes it very, very difficult for some people who are on a very limited or strict budget. I understand that. But hopefully, as far as the gas prices have been up in the past. They've come back down. They were up in the past higher than they are now, and they came back down. And hopefully that is going to change and turn around once again. But,
0: well, speaking of overpayments, we'll go to Joe on the phone line. Joe, thanks for the call this morning. You're live with Gene Stothert here on KFAB.
1: Good morning.
0: Good morning.
2: In light of all the fraud that's appearing worldwide, or I should say in our country, I'd like to know how that mistake was made, paying the state, making that payment, and I'd like to know where is the money at this time.
0: Give us a little more context, Joe. What payment are you talking about from the state? You told me on the phone.
2: The one that the state paid the school district.
1: I have to stop and think about that. You mean the with the Omaha Public Schools, and there was a miscalculation with their state aid and the school? Is that what you're talking about?
2: Yeah.
1: You know, that baffles me too, because how the state distributes state aid to school districts is one of the most complicated formulas you can imagine. They call it TEOSA. It's an acronym. But I remembered when I was on the school board, and this was years and years and years and years ago, 20 years ago, that state aid formula, I studied it and studied it and studied it, and it is still very complicated. How that happened on the state level, that they did give Omaha Public Schools more than they were qualified to get, and then they said, okay, now we're going to pull back and you're not going to get as much, so... You know, I have no idea how that mistake could have been made at the state level. I really don't. But it is a complicated formula. And, you know, there's a lot that goes into that formula. Omaha Public Schools has a lot of kids on free and reduced lunch, which makes a big difference. There's the equalization formula that they have with the state. It is quite complicated. And so how that happened, I can't tell you. It's something that should not have happened, though. But it is not an easy thing to understand, and therefore it's not an easy thing to explain either.
0: Yeah, we'll look into it a little bit as well, Joe. Thank you for the call. And, Gene, I want to get to one more phone call. I know there are some things you want to bring up today. But let's go to Sheila real quick on the phone lines. She has a good one. Sheila, you're live here on KFAB with Gene Stothert.
3: Hello, Jane. This
1: Hello.
3: Is Sheila Busher.
1: Mm-hmm.
3: My question is about these nonpartisan races. I think the voter is entitled to know their political persuasion on these boards and all of that. And it's just the condition of the political climate in the country is definitely you should know what you're voting for. And I feel you're not with these.
1: Mm-hmm. You know, I understand what you're saying. Don't most people know, though, in nonpartisan races? I mean, the mayor of Omaha is a nonpartisan race. Everybody knew the political party of the candidates. The legislature is nonpartisan. Everybody knows who's a Democrat and who's a Republican. Because when you're campaigning, those messages come out of what you want to do and what your philosophy is and what your positions are going to be. And I just think it's almost silly.

0: to say they are nonpartisan because on a ballot, you don't have an R or a D or an I behind your name. I think people generally already know that. I mean, it comes out during the campaign. And that's why campaigns, I think, are important, is it does give people and the voters a chance to go and listen to the candidates and just ask them. And ask them if they're liberal, if they're Republican. Ask them what their feeling is about taxes and everything else. And I think, you know, this last races for the congressional district right now, the last mayor's race that I was in, you know, it was all about the blue dot. Denise Powell, that's all she talked about was maintaining the blue dot. And so it became very clear what political parties that people belong to. Of course, that's a partisan race right there, the congressional race. Definitely, that's partisan. You have an RRD behind your name. But still, I think those races that are not and they're considered nonpartisan, oh, yeah. I think still generally people know and they should know. Yeah. And I think that the campaign brings most of that out. In fact, a lot will campaign as I am the Democrat, I am the Republican. And, you know, interestingly enough, we had, this makes me think of an email I got on my private email this weekend, but I'm going to invite a gentleman on that asked to be on because he was listening to the show. And when I had Mary Barrett on a couple weeks ago, she's delightful, but she was a lifelong of the Barrett family that owns Barrett's Barleycorn down there on Leavenworth, a good Irish Catholic family. But anyway, she was Democrat for many, many years, and she became frustrated and became an independent, not a Republican. But there was a gentleman that emailed me, and he said, I was a Republican and became a Democrat. I would like to come on your show and say why. And he was an attorney in town. And I said, sure, this is what we're about. We want you to be able to talk and sound off. And so I told him I'd get a hold of him this week, and we're going to bring him on because I think it would be interesting. I want to hear why he was a Republican and decided to become a Democrat. I think that's good. That's good information to have.
1: Yeah, and those are always really, really good conversations. Mm-hmm. Mm-hmm. Now, I got an email this morning from Scott. And he said, good morning, Gene. Curious about your years of negotiating labor agreements with police, fire, and the city of Omaha. What impact, if any, does raising the minimum wage in Omaha have on those agreements? Wondering what's prompted the conversation for the increase. Is it taking advantage of the current minority? Mm-hmm. A few things to digest there.
0: Yes, and I think minimum wage should be based on the economy. I mean, I don't know why the decision was made by a few city council members to try to put that in city ordinance. Obviously, it's a concern to a lot of people feel like that minimum wage needs to be raised to pay for, like, what we were talking about just a few minutes ago. Everything is much more expensive. But I think the economy should judge, should be determine what the minimum wage is, not individual cities. But I will tell you, yes, I was involved in labor negotiations for many, many years as a council member, 16 years total. They are very, very difficult, but it will not affect labor negotiations in the city of Omaha because we don't have anybody at minimum wage within the city of Omaha. We don't hire anybody at minimum wage. I don't think it'll affect labor negotiations whatsoever.
1: What is the current citywide minimum wage?
0: The current? Oh, my goodness. Peyton, you stumped me. I should have that on the tip of my tongue.
1: I can find it.
0: We're going to come right back and know exactly what it is. Because I just heard that the city council is doing this, and I want to know what their intent is, what that ordinance says, what they want to raise it to. And so we could talk a little bit more about this tomorrow, about what the current one is, and then what they are proposing to raise it to. But it should be definitely market-driven. I don't think it should be something individual cities should do.
1: Well, it's tough because I know that there's some, they've been trying to raise it and then it got lowered a little bit. So I don't know the exact number, and we'll digest this here when we go to break.
0: But here's the problem though. When you get, like, if you get businesses that do hire in at minimum wage, let's just give an example of fast food restaurants or maybe grocery stores that hire in at minimum wage, you have to understand that those businesses have to make a certain amount of money to survive. And if they have to pay employees more and more, that means to survive, they may hire less and less employees. And that's why I say it should be really market driven, because the last thing you want is them to say, okay, we're going to pay you more, but because we're going to pay you more, we're not going to hire as many people. And then you defeat the whole purpose. And so it should be market driven. You don't want to, the city should not be forcing businesses of what they are going to pay their employees, because, you know, at the end of the day, they just may have less employees.
1: We're going to take a quick break here on the KFAB comment line. 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
6: 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Who were they? What made them so notorious? How did the internet, or sometimes the algorithm, choose them? And what does a person do when they're suddenly confronted with more attention than the human psyche can handle? Take The Dress, a story that went uber viral in early 2015 in spite of being, well, kind of a boring optical illusion. A mother of the bride in Scotland took a picture of a dress she was thinking about wearing to her daughter's wedding. But she saw the dress as blue with black lace, and her daughter saw it as white with gold lace. One BuzzFeed post later, every single person on the internet was talking about the dress. But to me, the dress is a story about the last couple of months when the internet was still sort of fun. It was shortly before the stories that spread across the internet stopped being driven by exploited millennials with useless arts degrees and started being decided by algorithms hell-bent on growing internet usership at all costs. And on a long enough timeline, the story of the dress is one entangled with abuse and media exploitation. Internet history is a tricky thing to be invested in. It feels like every time a bad with business billionaire buys up another platform, history starts being erased. With the team at Cool Zone Media, we're taking these characters' 16th minute of fame to see what their moment meant to them and what it says about us.
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1: This is the KFAB Comment Line, your host of the show, Gene Stothert. I'm Peyton Heilock, and we double-checked ourselves here. The current minimum wage in the city of Omaha is $15 per hour, and Nebraska legislature is trying to get an ordinance passed just specifically for the city of Omaha so that workers under the age of 16,
0: the city council would be trying to pass the ordinance, not the state, to get it across the board that everyone would get the $15 an hour. And that is because the Nebraska legislature has a base of $13.50 for those that are 14 to 16 years old. So what the city council would do with an ordinance, a city ordinance, is they are proposing to make that across the board that those 14, 16-year-olds would get $15 an hour, too.
1: So just everybody 15.
0: I understand what they are trying to do. But then again, I will still go back to keep in mind, folks, is that if businesses have to pay more, they may have less employees. So it can backfire on you, too. Peyton and I were just talking during the break. One of the first jobs he got, he was and he hasn't been out of high school that long. I have. But he's talking about, what, $6 an hour?
1: Yeah, I was 15 years old, and I was considered training. So I was making $6.50 or $7, just absolutely absurdly low. But I'm sure
0: money.
1: You have plenty of worse stories, too, where
0: it was money coming in.
1: Yeah,
0: shoot.
1: Yeah.
0: I have something I wanted to bring up because it has been on the news. But and I think we'll talk more about it tomorrow. But I think it is quite interesting, and it's concerning Omaha Mayor John Ewing. And as you all know, he has banned city department heads from appearing on this show. And those are mostly people that I worked with for many, many years. But now a U.S. District Court judge, obviously appointed by a Democrat president, found that Mayor Ewing engaged in viewpoint discrimination of First Amendment by deleting comments that were made on his Facebook by an Omaha taxpayer, and he blocked her from his social media page. And the judge ruled that he violated First Amendment rights with that constituent. And, you know, we brought this up before when Mayor Ewing first became mayor. He did have a Facebook page and didn't allow any comments. He didn't want comments on there. And that is one thing that I really valued a lot when I used to work for the city. That's all I'm saying. But we would answer comments, and it would be me or my communication director all the time, because I felt like, almost like this radio, it was time for people to communicate and talk and let me know what was going on. And I felt that was very, very valuable. He would not let people comment. After some criticism, they changed and they allowed comments on one Facebook, but they were blocking people, and they were not allowing comments that were critical. And so a judge has ruled now and said that federal court found that Omaha mayor violated First Amendment. Now, we're going to talk about this more tomorrow, and we're going to have six people call in tomorrow, and they're going to say, Gene Stothert, block me. And you know, what I did is we had a terms of use put on my Facebook because there were certain things that I would not tolerate. And one said, if you write profanity, vulgar language, racist comments, etc., I did not want that on my Facebook. And we had a warning to say your comment may be deleted. But opinions of people, if people had their opinion on this, that, or the other, those were not removed at all. But I wasn't going to, you know, grade school kids looked at my Facebook, for crying out loud. I didn't want some vulgar comments on there that they were looking at and reading. So I made sure, I worked this through the city attorney to say if we put a terms of use, would that help? But people's comments, positive, negative, neutral, they were left on there.
1: Well, like you said, Gene, we're going to talk more about this tomorrow, but I just wanted to provide a little bit of context here. I have the comment that was left on Mayor Ewing's post, and you can say if it falls into...
0: And it had to do with the sinkhole on 16th Street.
1: Yes. She wrote, the Regis Building residents have just had to take out a $1 million loan to pay for repairs for the sinkhole. You ran a campaign on promising to help us. What happened to those promises? And then this woman again attempted to view the post, and she was met with a message saying she did not have access to the page.
0: Mm-hmm. And also, if you remember when Mayor Ewing did his State of the City, he did announce that work on that sinkhole on 16th Street in the alley was starting at the end of that week. He said that during his State of the City. It has just started. So, I mean, this is months and months and months and months later. That sinkhole is still there. There is still a pending lawsuit. So things have not been done there. But to block somebody with a complaint and a question is obviously not something that I think any public official should do. So there you are. But it is, you know, it has been said many, many times, whether you're the governor, whether you're the president, Donald Trump went to federal court over blocking people on his Facebook. And it was ruled it's a violation of First Amendment, freedom of speech. People are able to say what they want to say. And that needs to be respected.
1: Absolutely. And like we said a few times already, we're going to talk more about this tomorrow. So if you have any thoughts or opinions, you can send us an email, comment@kfab.com, and we'll get to this tomorrow. We'll dive into them. Comments, concerns, you agree, do you disagree, whatever you think. And then just real quick, as we're wrapping up the show, Gene, Matt sent us a talk back, and he just said, good morning. As a business owner, in my opinion, raising the minimum wage, whether by state or city, state or federal, it's the dumbest thing that can be done for local businesses and economies. Because when that's raised, my overhead goes up.
0: There you go.
1: Prices go up. You name it.
0: Right, right. And, you know, they have to survive. They have to make their bottom line. I think about all those businesses downtown, which I want to talk about tomorrow, too.
1: I have an email for you that we can talk about.
0: Okay.
1: This will be very good.
0: That are really struggling because of the streetcar. And, you know, you tell them now you have to start paying your employees more. They're struggling. I met with the owner of Mercury again on Friday to talk about how things were going. And he's down 60%.
1: Wow.
0: Now you say you got to start paying everybody more. You know, that really affects their bottom line. And if these businesses start shutting down, that is not good. But folks, that's it for us today. Boy, this time goes pretty quick. Thank you for spending this hour with us and listening. We'd love to have you join us again tomorrow. I am Gene Stothert, and this is 1110 KFAB.

0: win in sports as a young woman, a young girl, and then a woman. I want every girl to have that opportunity. I want my 9-year-old daughter to have that opportunity. And brands influence the culture. We cannot just come at this politically and legislatively. The reason we are where we are is we ceded too much ground culturally. I want to just wrest back the culture with the full force it was taken from us and make it cool to say what is obvious to anyone with eyes, that men are stronger and faster and girls deserve their own sports. It's not complicated, but we let them take the moral high ground and the cool high ground. And so even though people agree with us, they're afraid to say the normal common sense thing.
1: For I do think this is significant and important to keep slamming home. You are an elite female athlete. It is considered controversial for you not to say boys shouldn't be able to compete against girls, but to say girls' sports should only be for girls. To your point, culturally, do you feel like it is shifting now where the controversial opinion is saying boys should be able to compete as girls? How would you assess the ground upon which we're standing on that issue now?
0: I think we've made some legislative ground. There's 27 states, as we discussed, that have laws on the books protecting women's sports. I think the governing bodies, we've made some progress there. The International Olympic Committee has said the women's category is for women only. The Olympics in 2028, we won't see men punching women in the face in a boxing ring. I think culturally we have a lot more work to do. All of the crazy people that hold this crazy view, they're leading institutions. You know, look at the headlines in newspapers like what you just read, universities, academia. So all of the places that kind of influence and inform the culture, they're sort of run by this minority viewpoint. Not a single very high profile currently competing athlete at the professional or Olympic level has come out vociferously and full throatedly in support of the protection of women's sports. Not one actually came out after the IOC announcement to say, this is great. Not one. That I think that says a lot about where we are in the culture.
1: What do you say to the Megan Rapinos of the world who have said it actually, and a lot of WNBA players have said the same thing. Dawn Staley has said the same thing. The head coach of South Carolina women's basketball, hey, men who identify as women are women, and they should be able to play women's sports.
0: What about the girls? You're so obsessed with this group that you call a vulnerable minority. Why do we want to be mean? Why do we want to narrowly define what a woman is? What about the girls? What about the female category that you benefited from? Don't girls and women today deserve a fair playing field like you enjoyed? What about the girls? They want us to relentlessly look at the boys, to look at A.B. Hernandez with his garish makeup and his ridiculousness. They just keep pointing us to them, and they want us to gaze at them. What about the girls? Can you answer that question, Megan Rapinoe? What about the girls?
1: Last question for you. You just mentioned the garish makeup. Back in the day, people would look at white people who dressed up as black, and they would say blackface is uniquely offensive because of not only putting the makeup on, but exaggerating the behavior in a way that is stereotypical in nature. I would argue that woman face, for many of these men, they not only dress up like women, they behave in these exaggerated, very manic, schoolgirl-like behaviors. Even the way they stand, the way they hold their hands, the way they hold their feet, it's creepy. And it's strange, and it's weird, and most women don't actually act like that. How has this become normalized?
0: It's so gross. It's one of the most grotesque aspects of this, Clay, and we wouldn't tolerate it from any other group. I have often pointed out A.B. Hernandez, the California athlete. He stands with this pigeon-toed, knock-kneed stance that's this, like, aw shucks, I'm just a six-year-old with a lollipop kind of thing. He has his wrist flexed back when he's running and jumping. No athlete runs this way. No girl athlete. It's like the way a boy would mock running like a girl if he were asked to do so. It's insulting. It's what women have fought against for decades. And they're adopting these retrograde stereotypes. And that's the evidence that they're somehow girls and women. It's so offensive. I don't even know how everybody doesn't see it. It is grotesque. If my daughter acted that way, I would be embarrassed and I would tell her to stop it and stand up like a regular person.
1: I see all women everywhere, and I am not a fashion person, as you well know, but the athleisure wear is wildly popular. The number of women that are listening to us right now that are wearing it is probably off the charts. I go pick up my kids at school. Every mom, it feels like, is wearing athleisure. Your brand is the only one that is owned by a woman, that is run for a woman, and actually believes that women's athletics are for women. If you agree on all that front and you're wearing any other brand, they actually don't agree with your beliefs.
0: Yeah, and I think, you know, people say all the time, I want a brand that aligns with my values. Okay, you have one now. You have one. 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And by the way, you don't have to sacrifice quality, performance, any of it. 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But men care about fairness and truth also. But yeah, people say it all the time. They say they want brands that align with their values. Well, put your money where your mouth is. Buy a brand that aligns with your values.
1: Amen. My wife wears it. Riley Gaines wears it. I'm actually wearing the men's shorts right now. They're for men. How do people find XXXY? And good luck with the Supreme Court case.
0: Thank you. Go to xx-xyathletics.com. Tons of Father's Day stuff right now.
1: Good idea. XX/XY. Just type in XX/XY. You'll find it on everywhere. You'll love the products. Jen, thanks for all the work you're doing.
0: Thank you, Clay.
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1: Welcome back in. Closing up shop here on Clay and Buck. Appreciate all of you hanging out with us. I encourage you, as always, go subscribe to everything. Make sure you do not miss it. I did want to play a cut. I had the team pull it. This is Scott Pelley, recently fired from 60 Minutes. This is him talking about the fact that he doesn't believe anybody thinks CBS or 60 Minutes are biased. Cut 22.
22: What was the feeling about that particular opening salvo to the team?
23: Uh-oh. She, I am told, said something to the effect of, why do you think the country thinks you're biased? But she didn't offer any kind of a metric. You know, what's your metric? Why do you think so? Do you have a poll? Is there market research? What are you talking about? Because we certainly didn't believe that.
1: I mean, if you want to know how out of touch so many people are in media, the fact that if you're on 60 Minutes, you didn't realize that CBS News is considered incredibly untrustworthy by huge swaths of the American public is not a sign of you being uniquely well-connected. It's a sign of how little you actually understand the country. We'll be back with all of you tomorrow. Thanks for hanging with us on Clay and Buck.
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9: Talks with Iran thrown into question again on Lisa Brady, Fox News, this time after fighting between Iran and Israel.
19: Iran launching those ballistic missiles into Israel for the first time since the ceasefire went into effect in early April. Israeli forces carrying out retaliatory strikes inside Iran. President Trump posting on Truth Social, quote, both sides, Israel and Iran, are looking to do an immediate ceasefire. Final negotiations on peace are proceeding, subject to ignorance or stupidity getting in its way. The blockade will remain in place and in full force and effect until a final deal is reached.
9: Fox's Lucas Tomlinson at the White House. The fighting did stop, but both Iran and Israel warning they could resume strikes as Israel vows to keep targeting Iran-backed Hezbollah in Lebanon. Tonight, President Trump plans to become the first sitting U.S. president to attend an NBA Finals game as the Knicks and Spurs meet for Game 3 at New York's Madison Square Garden.
26: Our security posture combines drones as well as advanced counter-drone technology, protective intelligence, specialized tactical teams.
9: Matt McCool, special agent in charge of the Secret Service New York field office. Public watch parties will happen in other parts of the city, but not at the Garden, where five people were stabbed under the arena in Penn Station yesterday. The suspect also injured and was sent to the hospital. Day three of a manhunt in Ohio after the mass shooting at a festival over the weekend.
27: Police in Toledo looking for possibly two suspects who they think may have been shooting at each other, who hit and injured 12 people at a street festival Saturday.
28: We have every confidence in the police department. We have every confidence that they will find and be able to arrest the individuals who participated in this.
27: Ohio Governor Mike DeWine. For now, police say they're tracking multiple leads.
9: Fox's Jeff Manasso. They're also urging festival goers to offer any photos or videos. An earthquake off the coast of Cuba. No word of any injuries, but shaking reported as far north as Central Florida. 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
29: A man suffers critical injuries after being hit by a car in Omaha. It happened around 10:30 last night, with police saying he was hit while crossing Center Street near 62nd. The man is expected to survive. It's unclear if the driver will be cited. AAA is activating its tow-to-go program for the 2026 College World Series. It allows for a free tow and ride to a safe location for those without a designated driver within 10 miles. It'll be active from this Friday to June 22nd from noon to 10 o'clock each day. Iowa Democrat Rob Sand is announcing Crawford County Supervisor Dave Mulbauer as his pick for Lieutenant Governor. The two will face Republican Zach Lane and his future running mate in this fall's general election. I'm Chris Turner.
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5: Severe storms are possible this afternoon, this evening, and into the overnight hours with large hail and strong wind gusts. Today, mostly cloudy, gradually becoming sunny with a high of 88. Tonight, a 20% chance of showers and thundershowers with a low of 70. And tomorrow, mostly sunny with a high of 95. I'm Jamie Grout.
6: 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Temperatures around the metro, 85 degrees in Omaha, Council Bluffs, and Lincoln. Chris Baker ready to start the week off with a bang here in 2 minutes.
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34: Good afternoon and happy Monday to you, Chris Baker radio program, and we're all just gearing up for our good time at Lansky's 50th and L this afternoon. Scott will be there at 4. And then I'll come rolling in there. It goes on till 7, so I'll probably roll in there about 6:50. Just for fun, Scott and I were in his office earlier and brushing up on some songs we wrote 20 years ago. So this ought to really be a mess today. So anyway, we hope you're going to be out there to join us And I just want to say, Mayor Superman, will you please come out and visit us too? We would love it. Mayor Superman!
0: Look, up in the sky, it's a bird!
1: It's a plane!
0: It's Superman!
34: Oh, no. Superman. Superman's in a little trouble today. I got a lot of questions about this, but for those of you that were not paying attention, Mayor Superman.
0: Yes, it's Superman.
34: Superman just got thumped by a federal judge because Mayor Superman kicked a woman by the name of Lisa Kilker. I think that's how you say the name. Off of his Facebook page. Oh, my goodness gracious. The mayor's Facebook page, the government entity that is the Facebook page. You're not allowed to boot people off of the Facebook page. Okay, that's a First Amendment thing. In other words, if an elected official has a Facebook page, and they should, because that way they can keep their constituents informed on what they're doing and how things are going, and maybe periodically pop on there and go, hey, it's me, Mayor Superman, just kind of hanging out here, watching out for evil criminals. You know, that kind of stuff's cool. It's nice. People know how to use it well, and then some people don't. So that's where we are. So apparently Lisa Kilker was not happy about that downtown sinkhole. And made some comments. I don't quite remember what her comments were. I think I have them in this story. I know Peyton has them because Peyton was on with Gene Stothert. And in a act of courtesy, Mayor Stothert, who dealt with this as well, but didn't kick anybody off the Facebook page, hardly mentioned it. But I'm hoping she'll talk about it tomorrow. Anyway. I'm here to talk about it today with you. So she made some comments about the sinkhole and when are you going to fix it and me and the... Oh, here we go. They were... do you have it?
6: I do.
34: Yeah. Okay, go ahead.
6: She wrote, the Regis Building residents have just had to take out a $1 million loan to pay for repairs for the sinkhole. You ran a campaign on promising to help us. What happened to those promises?
34: Well, and that got booted off of his Facebook page. Well, now, Mayor Superman.
0: Yes, it's Superman.
34: Mayor Superman, I know that you're bulletproof. You can leap tall buildings at a single bound. And apparently, when it comes to...
0: Yes, it's Superman.
34: Mayor Superman, words or disagreement is his kryptonite.
0: Yes, it's Superman, strange visitor from another planet who came to Earth with powers and abilities far beyond those of mortal men.
34: Yeah. So, dissent is his kryptonite. Write that down. Dissent is Mayor Superman's kryptonite. By the way, I played that whole cut just so you know there's a heater in here in the studio, and it's on. And it's blowing hot air on me, and I thought, well, I could probably get over there and turn it off by just playing this cut. And no. So there. So I just want you to know the rest of this segment, I am doing it under duress. But I, unlike Mayor Superman, will not censor the heater, you see, interrupting me as I do this tremendous radio show. So Mayor Superman deleted this girl's comment. They blocked her from the Facebook page. Now, I do want to say this. I really don't believe that Mayor Superman is the guy who is really scrolling the Facebook page and looking for comments and things like that. I know. I'm pretty sure. Well, but let me just phrase it this way. I hope that he's not sitting on a toilet with his iPhone scrolling the mayor Facebook page. But on second thought, I do hope. Because, I mean, that would be awesome. Anyway, so they booted the chick off the Facebook page. And so, well, she said, oh, really? Okay, well, let's see how you like the First Amendment. So they filed a lawsuit. And a judge, here's the other thing I don't get. So Lisa Kilker filed the lawsuit. A federal judge stepped in and said, you can't do that, Mr. Mayor.
1: You have to allow citizens to speak. And then awarded $50,000 in attorney's fees. See, the attorneys always get paid, man. They always get paid. And I got no problem with that. But I believe Ms. Kilker got like a dollar or something. Honey, I mean, serious. I don't even want to get into the discussion why tenants or renters have to get a $1 million loan to fix a sinkhole because they're renters. They could go rent somewhere else where there's not a sinkhole. But okay, whatever. But I mean, come on, Lisa, you could have got a nice down payment on a house out of that deal. Mayor Superman censors you. You're probably crushed. You're probably brokenhearted. Maybe got the vapors. Probably can't go out. You know, because if I go out, I'm gonna see that sinkhole and know that I was censored. So I mean, you know, you could have got 10, 20 grand out of this deal. Gone and put it down a nice house that didn't have a sinkhole in front of it. But okay, whatever, that's your choice. And I know many would commend her for not trying to milk the community. But still, you know, come on, Mayor Superman. What are you doing? See, I don't know. See, politicians can't stand dissent. And it's because they truly believe that they are never wrong. And I don't really put it on them in particular. I put it on the system that they work within because they're surrounded by yes men all the time. They're always telling them how smart they are, what geniuses they are. Anyone who was a mayor deep in the back of their mind think they could be the president. Okay. So that's fine. I like people with a good ego. You know, people that are confident running for political office. I'm fine with that. But sometimes some people forget where they are and they forget who they are and they forget who they work for. And that's us, you and I. So Mayor Superman got spanked by a federal judge for not allowing Ms. Kilker to be on the Facebook page. And by the way, that post is very tame. You know, it wasn't, you know, she didn't call anybody any names. She didn't say any of the wretched and horrible things people say about me all the time. And Mayor Superman, here's the best way to deal with it. Just don't read it. You know, just ignore it like I do and everybody else does. You know, these people that are posting, they're not going to hurt you. And if you don't like what they say, so what? Who cares? You know, you're focused. You have your agenda. You know what you want to do. And if some of us don't agree with you, well, that's what happens. So there, Mayor Superman. But here's the quote that apparently the mayor's office did not get it. All right. They didn't understand. Mayor Ewing's office. Ready? Here's their quote. Mayor Ewing's office said that post has been reposted. They will temporarily allow comments again, but that it's the page's policy not to allow comments on all other posts. That will remain in place. Okay, so you obviously didn't hear what the judge said. Mayor Superman, don't let...
0: Yes, it's Superman.
1: Don't let your staff hijack your reputation.
0: Look, up in the sky, it's a bird.
2: It's a plane.
0: It's Superman.
1: It's Superman. Man, you're Superman. Well, I just saw the picture in that Omaha magazine. That's a giant photograph. There he is, Mayor Superman, in his dark Superman costume. Let's not even get into a whole discussion over why a mayor is wearing a Superman costume. You know why? Because he wants to, and he can do that.
0: Yes, it's Superman.
1: It's Superman. So apparently the office. So now here's what I'm going to do, Peyton. I'm going to start commenting on everything. And then when my comment is either not allowed or taken off, I'm suing and I'm going to go get me a new motorcycle. How about that? What do you think of that? Chris Baker Show. Coming up, we got more local politics. I think somebody has kidnapped the real Dan Osborne and replaced him with a Moonbat robot. All right, I'll explain this to you next on the Chris Baker Radio Program.
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1: 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Hi, it's Chris Baker Show. We're in an election year, of course, and so we have to devote some time to elections. And I just want to know who kidnapped the Dan Osborne I met 5 years ago. That's what I want to know. Who kidnapped the Dan Osborne I met 5 years ago? Because this guy running around, running for the Senate as a dependent. Apparently, his great idea, as expressed at a town hall, I didn't even know this was going on. I wish I would have known. I would have gone. Told attendees Dan Osborne, soon to get a new name, Moonbat Dan. Don't we have a Moonbat Dan on the show? I think we do have a Moonbat Dan. I seem to remember a lovable little Moonbat that would call, and we called him Moonbat Dan. But, you know, Moonbat Dan part deux is Dan Osborne. Told attendees that he believed there should be mandatory 5-year mental health checks for owners of AR-15s and similar assault-style rifles. Okay. Now, Osborne stressed the need for middle ground and compromise. He also emphasized the importance of keeping guns out of the hands of dangerous individuals. Just on a side note, there's already plenty of laws that tell the dangerous criminals they're not supposed to have guns yet. I know, ironically, they don't pay attention. So there you go. He cited a story of Billy Booth in Crete opened fire on a family of Guatemalan neighbors before turning the gun on himself. I don't even know how those two go together, but okay, fine. Then he linked the incident. Okay, so Billy Booth of Crete opened fire on a family of Guatemalan neighbors before turning the gun on himself. Osborne linked the incident to U.S. Senator Katie Britt's response to President Joe Biden's State of the Union, and I quote, Moonbat Dan Osborne said, "She sat there in her kitchen and she said the illegal immigrants are basically coming up here to kill us and rape us." He then goes on to say, the day after that, a man in Crete pulled a shotgun on his Guatemalan neighbors and opened fire. All right, so I got to take except there's two reasons now I'm mad at Moonbat Dan Osborne. Number one, Moonbat Dan Osborne, that's a lie, okay? You can't even back that up with any facts, so shame on you. And whoever kidnapped the real Dan Osborne, let him go. Because this psycho Moonbat you got running in his place is whacked. All right, here's the real reason I'm mad at Dan Osborne, because I read that about Katie Britt's response to Joe Biden's State of the Union. So I went on YouTube and I pulled up Katie Britt's response to see if that is what she said. So I, Chris Baker, a man who could be playing guitar and singing tonight with Scott Voorhees with songs he and I haven't played in 20 years, I had to sit through that 15-minute speech by Katie Britt where she never said anything like that, and I'm pretty mad at him. How dare you do that? How dare you, Dan Osborne, make me sit through that 15 minutes of political grandstanding hype? And oh my gosh, every 2 seconds I thought this chick was going to burst into tears. And she's a Republican. She's cute, though. She's very cute, Peyton. But because of Moonbat Dan Osborne and the BS line he just laid there, I had to watch it to make sure, because I don't want to be critical of Moonbat Dan Osborne if he was telling the truth. But she didn't say a stinking word about that. She didn't say anything about anybody getting killed. She didn't. Well, she did bring up Lake and Riley. She didn't say anything about anybody getting raped. She didn't say anything about people coming up here to rape and kill. None of that. So why in the world would Moonbat Dan Osborne make such a ridiculously, just an absolute lie? Why do you got to lie to people? Why do politicians have to lie to people? Maybe because they suck and they think they could cover it up by not mentioning that they suck, okay? But come on, Moonbat Dan. Are you kidding? Katie Britt's response to Joe Biden, she said they were just coming up here to kill and rape us. And then a day after that, a guy from Crete pulled a shotgun on his Guatemalan neighbors. And then he shot himself. Okay, yeah, sure. I don't know how you link those two, Moonbat Dan Osborne. By the way, you're always welcome on the show. Haven't gotten an email back from any of these people. That's okay. I know he's very busy. He's got to go get those signatures so he can run as a independent. Yeah, Moonbat Dan Osborne. How dare you? All right, we're going to go deeper in this. So basically, here's Moonbat Dan Osborne saying that if you own a specific style of firearm, then you should have a mental test every 5 years in order to keep your firearm. Okay, first of all, he obviously doesn't know anything about guns. And I will also tell you more about why this is a big fat pile of crap. And you know you ought to get a stinking competency test, a mental health test. Everybody running for political office, everybody serving in office ought to do that test before me, Chris Baker, has to do that test. I mean, what the hell? You just listen to this show and you know I'm a goofball.
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9: Fox News, I'm Tom Graham. Ballot counting continues in California. Incumbent Los Angeles Mayor Karen Bass appears poised to move into the general election after last week's primary. Republican Spencer Pratt appears to have fallen from second place to third in his bid for mayor. Fox's Matt Finn.
14: The latest ballot dumps pushed progressive councilwoman Nithya Raman past Spencer Pratt by just a few thousand votes.
9: Only the top two vote-getters advance. Security tightening at New York's famed Madison Square Garden ahead of President Trump's arrival this evening as the Knicks take on the Spurs Game 3 NBA Finals.
17: The NYPD and Secret Service said everything from SWAT teams to counter-drone technology will be used to keep everyone, including the president, safe.
9: Fox's CB Cotton, six people were stabbed Sunday night at Penn Station below the Garden. 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
6: Mostly sunny this afternoon with a high of 88. There's a slight chance of showers overnight, but it clears back up tomorrow with a high of 95. A 30% chance of showers and thunderstorms on Wednesday, mainly in the afternoon, a high of 96. Clears back up on Thursday, sunny with a high of 88, and a slight chance of showers and thunderstorms on Friday and throughout the weekend. I'm Peyton Hylock. 85 degrees in Omaha, Council Bluffs, and Lincoln.
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1: Ah, that's funny. Yeah, we got some Scott Pelley audio for you today. I say it all the time that a lot of these people get a God complex. Scott Pelley is the epitome of God complex. We'll play with that audio coming up on the show right now. We're talking about Dan Osborne, the independent candidate to try to unseat Pete Ricketts. Over the weekend, there was last week. I don't know when they had it, but we know what they said. How's that? Okay. So they had a little town hall meeting where Dan Osborne decided that anyone that owns a AR-15 and similar assault-style rifles, which I don't even know what that is, should have a 5-year mental health evaluation and then re-register. wait a minute. When do we start registering guns? Okay, whatever. So then he smears Katie Britt and her address following a Creepy Joe Auto Pen State of the Union address. And I'm the most irritating part about this whole story is the fact I had to sit through the Katie Britt response, which I'm telling you right now, if you have, well, if you don't have narcolepsy, you will watching that stuff. So he wants to have a preemptive red flag law, apparently. He wants people who own certain firearms to have to go through a mental health exam every 5 years to re-register those guns. Register. Holy guacamole. So in this town hall, he recounted a conversation with a gun owner in a town hall.

taking a mental health exam, let's say. I don't know, just throwing a random number out there every 5 years. And then he said, the straw man sat for a second and said, no, how convenient. God, they just think you are so stupid. So what, I'm supposed to listen to that and just realize, okay, so a mysterious unknown individual that Moonbat Dan Osborne, independent, met, said no, so therefore I guess I should just go with it too. Because some mysterious unknown individual who I can't follow up with says, no, that'd be okay. I should just go along with it. All right, that's stupid. So I would like to ask Dan Osborne, and if I can ever get him on the show, I will ask him. So what other right guaranteed by the Constitution do I need to take a mental exam over? Because that's what he's talking about. A mental exam to continue to, I don't know, exercising your right. And he also goes on to say that he supports law enforcement. Okay, I believe that. And he says he looks to law enforcement for how you deal with violence and criminals with guns and such. Okay, well, you know, I don't know if anybody's explained this to Dan, but this has been discussed with law enforcement for many years, and law enforcement said, put people in jail. And, you know, good thing Dan Osborne's a independent, because the Democrats don't want to put anybody in jail except, you know, conservatives. Other than that, they don't want to put anybody in jail. They don't want illegal immigrants going to jail. They don't want criminals going to jail. They want them all going to some kind of summer camp where they're all playing, you know, volleyball and having sit down time where they understand and discuss their truths. That's one of my favorites. It's their truth. Yeah. No. But see, good thing, though, Dan is an independent, so he won't be influenced by the consistent desire from Democrats to not put people in jail. In fact, numerous Democrats have said jails don't work. All right. Well, I can show you numbers that show they do work. Okay. So anyway, so he's going to take some distorted, he's just going to take some whacked out, distorted strategy and ride it. He doesn't like bump stocks. I don't either. They're really stupid. Don't like, if the law enforcement doesn't want bump stocks, then we'll get rid of the bump stocks. Law enforcement doesn't want this, then we'll get rid of that. Okay, if law enforcement wants more jails, now we can't do that. That's impossible. Law enforcement wants stricter penalties. Yeah, we can't do that either. Law enforcement wants your juvenile offenders to be taken off the streets. Law enforcement, Democrats don't want that. Okay, so I don't know. Somebody ought to hip up this fake Dan, because that's not the Dan Osborne I met. This fake Dan Osborne, I bet it's a big rubber mask, and it's Pete Buttigieg under that. That's what it is. Because, you know, Pete Buttigieg would love to be the senator from Nebraska, and then he'd probably wear the Dan Osborne rubber mask the whole time he was in Washington. And then we'd hear stuff like, unbelievable, Dan Osborne just came out. He's gay. Well, I didn't know that. Unbelievable. But yeah, so that's fake, and they think you're stupid, and I'm so sick of these people thinking that you're stupid. You're not stupid. You make the country work. You're the one. Nobody ever gives a crap about us until they find some way to come in with a big smile on their face and tell us that we're just too free. You know, because I don't know how many gun laws are on the books right now that would put criminals using guns in jail. There's plenty of them. And by the way, something else I'd like to point out, just shooting people for no reason, yeah, that's against the law too. Okay? Yeah, see? How about that? Teenagers, under 18, you're not allowed to run around with

0: guns. But, you know, there's a lot of gangbangers out there, 14, 13, 15 years old, running around with Glocks with switches. So taking away law-abiding people's freedoms aren't doing it. Anyway, so there we go. It's a Chris Baker program. I'm glad I could iron that out for you. Because, and if Dan Osborne wants to get on the show, he's always welcome. We've sent several emails. But, you know, he probably doesn't pay attention to it. It probably goes to the Democrats. And then be him being an independent, he may not see them as quick. So, you know, you never know. It's a Chris Baker radio show on News Radio 1110. KFAB College World Series is coming into town. We got the big press conference today. Watch out for human trafficking. I just got one little question. A very credible newsman asked me earlier today, and I will share that with you next.
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7: On the night before Halloween in 1975, 15-year-old Martha Moxley was murdered in the Tony Bellhaven neighborhood of Greenwich, Connecticut. She was rich and beautiful and loved by all who knew her. For decades, despite intense media scrutiny, police failed to make an arrest. In 2000, 25 years after Martha's murder, her one-time neighbor, Michael Skakel, was arrested. He'd been 15, like her, at the time of the crime. He was also a cousin of the Kennedys.
8: A teenage neighbor and friend of Martha Moxley.
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7: 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I watched the news. I read the articles. Of course Michael Skakel killed his next-door neighbor, Martha Moxley. He beat her to death with a golf club. I knew it. And if you followed the case like I did, I bet you knew it too. My name is Andrew Goldman. I've been a journalist for 30 years. I got involved in this case in 2015. But here's the thing. Once this story got its hooks in me, it wouldn't let me go. From NBC News Studios, Dead Certain, The Martha Moxley Murder is a podcast series that I believe will finally provide a full, true, authoritative account of the Martha Moxley case.
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0: It is Chris Baker here on News Radio 1110 KFAB. Hello, hello there. Hello there. All right, now I forgot what I was going to promo. Doggone it. Oh, yeah, College World Series. So today we had a press conference with OPD and the Mayor Superman was there. I don't know if he had his costume on, but Mayor Superman was there and members of the FBI and talking about a big problem, and that would be human trafficking, which apparently only happens when the College World Series is in town. I didn't know that. I thought it goes on 365 days a year. In fact, I know it does, but okay. I'm sure it does increase during the College World Series. I thought Gene Stothert made a brilliant observation on human trafficking. Whenever men with money gather, you're going to find the human trafficking. But I just got one thing was brought up in a conversation with a local media news person who never wants to damage their credibility. When they said, how come they only talk about human trafficking during the College World Series? How come we don't hear a lot of talk about human trafficking, say, I don't know, when the Berkshire Hathaway event comes to town? Do you honestly believe that the traffic, there's no trafficking in Omaha during the Berkshire Hathaway thing? I mean, come on, they take them all down there to Borsheim's and let them buy beautiful jewelry. Of course, I'm being nitpicky, but we don't really talk about human trafficking. Human trafficking is horrible. I've witnessed it in many forms for many years. I've trafficked a few. No, I'm kidding. But I've seen it. I know the horrors of it. I've been talking about that for over 20 years on the radio. But I just got to say that it doesn't just happen during the College World Series. It happens all the time in this town, as in towns all over America. But to single out the College World Series and not mention that the same stuff happens during Berkshire Hathaway, I just think it's unfair. The College World Series is just a cherished event here. And by the way, I understand the girl in charge of it's a real smoke show. Is that true, Peyton?
4: I would say so, yeah.
0: All right, then we need to get her on the show after the College World Series.
4: I think we can manage
0: that. I know
4: that.
0: They're very busy right now getting ready. I did spend a lot of time this weekend watching the Super Regionals. Alabama and Mississippi State game? That was an amazing baseball game. Mississippi State came out and hit, I think it was either three or four home runs in a row. I think the score was like 8-4 or something like that. I can't remember. I just remember they just kept friggin' knocking them over the fence. One batter after another. Kapow! Kapow! And one of the guys from Mississippi State had the greatest bat flip I have seen in a long, long time, because he hit that ball. And when you get one, you know it, all right? It's smooth. It's just, it almost feels effortless, right? You swing, bam, you make solid contact, the ball goes flying, and you know when you hit it, it's gone. And this guy looked at it, he admired it, started going toward first, and then just did the greatest bat flip, which I was wondering if he was going to get drilled for it. But whatever. Anyway, it was great baseball. That's why I love the College World Series, because no game is ever over until the final out. I was watching teams make great comebacks all weekend. So it was very, very exciting. Very exciting. So that's us next week. We get to rock this thing. So happy. You know, Peyton, I was thinking we should have a segment on the show for College World Series fans to let them know places they should go.
4: Yeah, and I think that there's so many different places you could go, and yeah, that would be really informative.
0: And the important thing is that, yeah, we're glad they're downtown. Downtown's ready for them. You know, there was a mayor, I can't think of their name, that was here for 12 years that put an amazing effort into developing the downtown area so that when people come in town for the College World Series, everything they want is right there. But there are also really great restaurants and places here in town that our visitors may not know about. So here on this show, we'll have to highlight that, like Bucks. They got to go to Bucks.
4: I love how you can go downtown during the College World Series, mm-hmm, not even to get into the game. Go down there, hang out. They got all those tents, bars, places to go eat. And it still feels good and like you're a part of the environment and the culture down there, even if you're not in the game.
0: It's a big event. Now, my oldest son, when I ask him, who you going to, like, I'll tell you who I'm backing in the College World Series this year. That would be Ole Miss. Because we have a friend whose daughter goes there, and she may be coming up here for that. And she comes from an incredibly awesome and incredibly wealthy family. So if she comes up, I certainly want to make sure that she goes out and hangs out with my boys. Because, I mean, you know, if I can hook one of them up with her, because she's really funny. She's really awesome. Her mom is incredibly cool. Her dad is cool. And, you know, so we could merge the families that way. See, I'm always thinking. All right. Anyway, Chris Baker Show, News Radio 1110 KFAB. Coming up, a little more political observation and an update. Remember the CIA guy that they found with all that gold and stuff? Dude, this story has gotten so insane. And I'll clue you in on all of that coming up in the next hour of the Chris Baker Radio Program.
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16: 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How did my father become this scheming mastermind? 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
25: Fisher here with your look at how grain and livestock commodity markets close. Wrapping up the Monday trade, July corn a penny and a quarter in the green, 418 and three quarters. September, a half cent higher, 427 and a half. And December closes right where it left off on Friday at 446. 2027 contracts were slightly lower for corn. All of the soybeans in the red, July down 5 3/4, 11.15 and 3/4. August, 4 3/4% weaker, 11.21 and a half. And November beans, 2 pennies weaker, 11.35 and a half. Wheat, July, 3 1/4 cents up, 5.83 and a quarter. And in livestock trade, all red. August live cattle down $4.92, 236.72. October down $4.78, 229.35. For feeder cattle, August down $3.20, 350.70. September $3.38 lower, 347.45. And lean hogs, July down $1.43, 97.38. August $1.07 weaker, 96.15. I'm Nathan Fisher.
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27: A frozen zone in New York City. Lisa Brady, Fox News. Fans facing a lot more security for Game 3 of the NBA Finals tonight at New York's Madison Square Garden, with President Trump planning to be there. Police shutting down a wider area beginning at this hour. And the New York Knicks warning fans to expect airport-style security measures.
28: Guests are strongly encouraged to arrive at least 2 hours before tip-off to allow additional time for screening and entry. Now, fans will also not be allowed to bring bags inside. The president's visit comes after last night's stabbing at Penn Station that injured 5 people. This is Trump's first time at MSG since he attended a UFC fight shortly after the 2024 election.
27: Fox's Nate Foy at the Garden. Penn Station is directly under the arena. In that stabbing yesterday, the suspect was also injured and sent to the hospital. The White House just confirming President Trump sent Todd Blanche's nomination to the Senate to stay on as Attorney General. He's been serving as acting AG. The defense rests at the Texas trial over a deadly stabbing during a high school track meet last year. Carmelo Anthony has claimed self-defense after Austin Metcalf was killed during a confrontation.
29: Investigators say the confrontation started after Anthony was sitting under a tent belonging to Metcalf's team. Witnesses testified that Metcalf repeatedly asked him to leave. One witness said that Anthony was asked to leave about 15 times. So far, the defense has called up 6 witnesses, including one teen who said this during cross-examination. Quote, I think Carmelo was in the wrong. Prosecutors asked, did Carmelo Anthony provoke the confrontation? He answered yes.
27: Fox's Brooke Taylor at the county courthouse in McKinney, where again the defense has just rested its case. Anthony could face life in prison if convicted. A mixed finish on Wall Street. The Dow down 81 points at the bell. 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
30: Nebraska Correction says an inmate has died. 60-year-old Sean Barrett died today at a Lincoln hospital. He was being held up at the Tecumseh State Correctional Institution. Barrett's sentence began in 2012. He was serving a 60-year sentence out of Douglas County for second-degree murder and use of a weapon to commit a felony. While the cause of death has not yet been determined, Barrett was being treated for a medical condition. A grand jury will investigate under Nebraska state law. A Western Iowa farmer is chosen as the running mate by the Democratic nominee for Iowa governor. Rob Sand announces Crawford County Supervisor Dave Mulbauer is joining the ticket for lieutenant governor. More than 400 citations were handed out by Omaha Police during their latest Make It Click campaign. Funding for the extra patrols was provided by the Nebraska Department of Transportation. I'm Terry Leahy.
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0: Mostly sunny this afternoon with a high of 88. There's a slight chance of showers overnight, but it clears back up tomorrow with a high of 95. A 30% chance of showers and thunderstorms on Wednesday, mainly in the afternoon, a high of 96. Clears back up on Thursday, sunny with a high of 88, and a slight chance of showers and thunderstorms on Friday and throughout the weekend. I'm Peyton Hylock. 86 degrees in Omaha Council Bluffs, 89 in Lincoln. Chris Baker returns in 1 minute.
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26: 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He's not your normal talk show host. But these are not normal times. Sorry, Moonbats. He's back. Chris Baker on News Radio 1110 KFAB.

0: getting ready for the College World Series. I'm so excited. I'm so glad. And by the way, send me an email, chris@kfab.com, if you have recommendations for some of our College World Series guests need to go. Besides just, I mean, right around downtown's great. It's fabulous and all that other good stuff. And look, when you go on one of these trips, it's much easier to just walk out of your hotel and go to one of the many bars and restaurants down in that area and walk right back to your hotel. But, you know, when I travel, like to kind of get a look at where I'm at. And I did that in Jamaica once and almost got arrested. But I like to know what's going on where I'm at. And so maybe we could, you know, get some of our visitors to visit, you know, some places outside of the downtown area. Just, you know, just to learn about where, because we have so many great bars, restaurants, great clubs with great music and things like that. So we have a lot to offer. We don't want them to stay. We just want them to enjoy themselves and spend their money while they visit. All right. So if you want to drop me a line on that, because we'll start informing people. We're not going to do ads for you for free, but we will. Unless it's someplace that I really, really like Bucks. Then I'll really just greatest food ever. All right. I had a great hamburger there this weekend. Hamburgers are amazing at that place, at Bucks.
1: Hmm.
0: You got to go there, Peyton. I'm
1: better than the prime rib?
0: Well, you know, I put it in categories.
1: Because it's different. That's tough to compare.
0: So it's in categories. You know, the burger. There's a burger category, then there's a beef category, and then there's a, I got no idea what that is, category. And in the I don't know what it is category, they do pretty well at that, too. Okay. All right. Hey. Good. All right, we got a little more politics to get into on the big show before we get into things that are more insane. Also, let's see. We there's been a lot of chat about Scott Pelley, this big girl who worked on 60 Minutes. This guy, I don't even know how to describe it, but I've often said that a lot of these people in politics and in media, they get a God complex. And it's not hard to do, because whether you're in media or you're in politics, pretty much everywhere you go, there's people there that want to suck up to you. And you really have to keep a good head on your shoulders and stay real. You got to understand the reason they're sucking up to you is not because of you. It's because of what you represent. So let's play with a little Scott Pelley right now. Scott Pelley, this dude is the epitome of the God complex. Scott Pelley wants you to know that maybe he didn't put on a uniform, but he went to war. Yeah, he went to war, Scott Pelley.
2: I've never worn the uniform, but I've been in combat for this country in Afghanistan and Iraq, Kuwait, been shot at, spent nights in foxholes filling up with water in the desert.
0: Apparently, I think those were his tears, you know, by listening to this interview.
2: I'm not aware that the President of the United States has ever done any of those things for his country. Please correct me if I'm wrong.
0: All right, you're wrong. Because the current president did something for this country that was genuine, completely building the New York skyline. That whole New York skyline that everybody celebrates. Yeah, those big buildings that have been there. But what made it more beautiful? What made it more posh? That would be real estate developer Donald J. Trump. Okay? All right. So I don't know if you know that, Scott. Also, Scott, the millions of tradesmen that Donald Trump employed for all of those years of being a builder, that's a lot of high-dollar jobs. He did that. You know, he wasn't in a... Granted, he was not in a foxhole in the desert somehow that was filling up with water. That's a whole nother question. What foxhole in the desert starts filling up with water? I get it. It does rain there sometimes, but really, you were in a foxhole filling up with water? Shut up. Military is not going to embed any media idiot with a fighting force on the move, except for very special circumstances. You want to know why? Because they don't need anybody getting in the way or slowing them down. So the last thing you need is some media guy. Hang on a second. I want to get that shot. Hey, just wait. Here I go. Anyway, Scott Pelley goes on.
2: You become a journalist because you love the First Amendment.
0: He's literally crying in this interview right now. His eyes are all red. He's crying.
2: You become a journalist because you love the country. And while all the other descriptions that the president used about me might be applicable, not that one.
0: Not that one. God, he's so dramatic. So I was. You're not a giver. You're a guy that made it into the top level of media, and you made millions of dollars. Good for you. You made it. But you didn't make that network. And guess what? They'll find another wooden-headed guy to go and take your place for probably less money.
2: There is no democracy without journalism. It can't be done.
0: Yeah, I think you should.
2: And that is why I am a journalist.
0: Oh, yes. Oh, well, aren't you special? I'm a journalist. There's no democracy without journalists. Yeah, right. Okay, first of all, maybe you should take your journalist experience and go investigate and find out that we're not a democracy, you jackass. We're a representative republic. That'd be number one on the list for Scott Pelley and his journalistic credibility. That'd be number one. But let me ask you something. Does any of this sound unbiased to you?
3: The president doubles down on a falsehood.
2: Is it appropriate to ask whether the president is having difficulty with rationality? It has been a busy day for presidential statements divorced from reality. Well, the president's real troubles, again today, were not with the media, but with the facts. This comes after a rough start to his presidency, a weekend of tweeting tantrums and falsehoods from the president and his spokesman.
0: Yeah, how about that? Does that sound unbiased to you? It certainly doesn't sound unbiased to me. But, you know, buddy Scott Pelley's a journalist, and we're all free because of journalists like Scott Pelley. You and I are free because of journalists like Scott Pelley. You know, it wasn't the brave soldier, son, daughter, husband, father, mom who went and put their life on the line for that freedom. Nah. It was because of the journalists. You know, Valley Forge, you know, a lot of American patriots withstood horrible conditions at Valley Forge and ended up conquering that at that time was the world's baddest army. No, it wasn't them. It was a journalist that did that, you see. It was the journalist there. Oh, wow, your feet look cold. Let me just interview you about that. How cold are your feet? Okay, I don't think I can print that. Yeah, right. Then, apparently, Scott Pelley didn't realize that the sun did not rise and fall based on his presence. He was asked, well, by going and telling your boss that they sucked, you didn't think that would get you fired?
4: But Scott, in a meeting, you accused Barry Weiss, the head of the network, of wanting to murder the show, of coming into 60 Minutes with the agenda to dismantle the institution, and you did not think that that was going to have repercussions that could lead to your firing?
2: We used to be able to have conversations like that at CBS News. The difference today is that the people running CBS News will not be questioned.
0: Oh, so that's it. Okay. All right. Sure. Obviously, Scott Pelley is much smarter than everybody, and they should all just sit down and listen to him. Do you hear the God complex in his voice? I mean, here's a guy who says, I went to war. No, you didn't. You may have covered one, but I mean, come on, man. All right, so here's what I thought is funny. So Scott Pelley, I got to find it now. Where? I see Peyton. I already lost it. I think now when we play cuts of Scott Pelley, we have to give him that godlike presence. Okay, so let's do this again. Here's Scott Pelley.
2: I've never worn the uniform, but I've been in combat for this country.
0: Yeah, a God complex, big lightning strike anytime that he talks.
2: I've never worn the uniform, but I've been in combat for this country. Afghanistan and Iraq, Kuwait, been shot at.
0: I mean, this guy had that is such a God complex. No, Scott, here's what you did. You had the opportunity to go to Afghanistan and Iraq, and good for you, because we need to know what's going on there. But I mean, come on, man. Are you serious? Oh, yeah, I was sleeping in foxholes filling with water. Rah. Give that guy a lightning strike every time he talks, because that's what his God complex does. Unbelievable. Well, now he's out of a job. And then, of course, what does he do to get sympathy so everybody knows? I got fired. He sends out a photo of him on his clipper ship or whatever. He's got a big sailboat, which good for him. But, you know, I'm sorry. I'm not going to feel sorry for you, okay? All right, it's a Chris Baker Radio Show. News Radio 1110 KFA. We'll get some of your phone calls. And then we're going to go to the newest the current political distraction that I have now dubbed the Shiny Nazi. And we'll get into that next on the Chris Baker Program.
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0: It is Chris Baker radio program on News Radio 1110 KFAB. Really happy to have you with us this afternoon. This is a great week. It's a week, again, where Omaha gets to shine before the entire country. And I love it. You know what else this means, Peyton? It means the wife and I will be sitting on the patio enjoying the College World Series.
1: Doesn't get much better than that.
0: It doesn't. And I, by the way, I'll be going to some games too. But you know what? Sitting on the patio, watching a TV outside, having the beverage of my choice, which I can pretty much guarantee it'll be either ice water or or tea, with a little tequila sprinkled in. That's a great way to do it. All right. It's the Chris Baker Show. I'm Chris. Let's take a quick phone call. Here's Jesse on the Chris Baker program. Hello, Jesse.
1: We did just lose Jesse.
0: We lost Jesse. Well, then I'm not taking any more calls until Jesse shows up. Well, he's gone. What was he going to tell us?
1: He said he sent an email as well. Scott Pelley went to war. I call BS. He asked what President Trump has done. Well, I remember candidate Trump taking a bullet and still working to serve his country and winning the election.
0: Yeah. Well, that's absolutely true. You know, people say that President Trump has not, you know, given up anything. You know what he gave up? The lifestyle of a billionaire. That's what he did. That's what he gave up. He's the only guy, I think, that's ever served in the White House that left the White House with less money than he came in with. All these other clowns go to the White House and then suddenly get really rich. Barack Obama is a perfect example. You know, when Barack Obama made his debut speech as a guest of John Kerry at the Democrat convention, that guy didn't have any money. He didn't have any money. He couldn't even pay for a hotel to show up. And now, well, he's got, what, four mansions now? Four or five mansions? Hey, good for him, right? You know, he turned that into a plus. All right. Anyway, back into the big show. Let's see. So I've now noticed, and I brought this up last week, and that is that this Graham Plantner guy, he is a distraction, is what he is. And everybody is being forced using neuro-linguistic programming techniques to focus on this Graham Plantner guy, okay? You got politicians twisting themselves into pretzels to come up with reasons why people should not look at this guy's past or anything like that. So now I've decided to dub him the shiny Nazi, because to distract people, you got to have a shiny object. Shiny object over here. Hey, I know we're really worried about the SAVE Act, but look over there. There's a shiny Nazi. He's running for office. Let's all look at him. So I did something I don't normally do. I actually started looking up this Graham Plantner guy. Now, first of all, why do I think he is a distraction? Because there's a guy named Adam Hammaray, I think is how you say his name, who won the primary to be elected or to run a race, which most people believe he'll win. Kind of coincidental, isn't it? He is and has had great close associations with terrorists and terrorist organizations. All documented. We went through it on the show on Friday. But nobody's talking about him, which I don't know about you. A big mouth, redneck, moron. I'm not worried about winning an election. An Islamist running in an area that has just so happens to have similar belief forms amongst the electoral or populace, I find that a little more suspicious. But don't be looking at him, because the shiny Nazi over there has some stuff to say. So let's play some audio from the shiny Nazi. Here he is.
2: Throughout history, the only thing that's ever beat fascism is a broad-based working-class coalition. And fascism is what we are up against.
0: Oh, yeah, they're up against fascism right there. First of all, can somebody tell me where that happened? Where did the broad base of workers get together to push back fascism? I'll wait for that answer. So Grant Plattner, the shiny Nazi, says that it's fascism that they're up against, right? Here's another cut from shiny Nazi Grant Plattner, who will now be known only as the shiny Nazi on this show. I'm not saying his name anymore. Here we go.
2: If I had my way, elections would last 2 months. They would be publicly funded. And if a billionaire looked at the TV ad the wrong way, we'd put him in jail.
0: Yeah, well, that sounds like a great way to stop fascism. Put people in jail because they're rich and look. I mean, what does that even mean? Seriously, can somebody tell me what this comment even means?
2: If I had my way, elections would last 2 months. They would be publicly funded. And if a billionaire looked at the TV ad the wrong way, we'd put him in jail.
0: All right, what would you put him in jail for? What does that even mean? We should have public financed elections. Bad move there. If a billionaire looked at a TV ad the wrong way, we'd put him in jail. What does that even mean? If anybody would like to take a stab at that, 402-558-1110, chris@kfab.com is the email. Or you can always use your talk back. Yeah, that's on your iHeart app. Little microphone, you just hit it, say what you got to say. It comes right here into the studio, and then we will play it. So there you go. But I don't know what that – does any of what he just said register with you, Peyton?
1: I don't know where the fascism is at. I would love to see that. And also, if a billionaire – do it. Yours is better.
0: And if a billionaire looks at a TV commercial wrong, I'll put him in jail. For what?
1: You know when a dog is trying to listen and they like kind of turn their head to the side and cock their head and they're like they're trying to listen harder?
0: Like how would the billionaire try to look at a TV commercial wrong? What would – I mean, be worthy of jail?
1: They're probably not even watching the TV commercials anyway.
0: Is he telling the bimbo of the week, hey, get out of the way. I can't see the TV. Oh, that's hate. You're going to jail, Mr. Billionaire. That's just what a dope. That whole thing's fake. And he is now known as, on my show, the shiny Nazi. Look at that, huh? Chris Baker program. All right. Speaking of shiny, a CIA guy had a shiny pile of gold bars. That story has more info, and it's a wild one. All right. And that's next on the Chris Baker Show.
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13: Fox News, I'm John Saucier. Tonight's Game 3 of the NBA Finals between the New York Knicks and San Antonio Spurs. Security will be tight because President Trump will be in the House at Madison Square Garden. House Minority Leader Hakeem Jeffries questioning if the president is even a Knicks fan.
14: He's just injecting himself into the NBA Finals because he always has to bring the MAGA circus into town.
13: Well, the president says he's actually been a fan of the Knicks for a long time. Officials in the state of Washington getting their security prep done for the World Cup. It's making its way to Seattle. King County Undersheriff Jeff Floor.
15: We haven't dealt with anything of this size, but the collaboration gives me comfort. The collaboration and seeing from the inside out what we're ready to handle, to me, is awesome.
13: There are six World Cup matches played in Seattle over the course of the tournament. 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
1: Mostly sunny this afternoon with a high of 88. There's a slight chance of showers overnight, but it clears back up tomorrow with a high of 95. A 30% chance of showers and thunderstorms on Wednesday, mainly in the afternoon, a high of 96. Clears back up on Thursday, sunny with a high of 88, and a slight chance of showers and thunderstorms on Friday and throughout the weekend. I'm Peyton Hylock. 86 degrees in Omaha, Council Bluffs, 90 in Lincoln.
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0: see something just bizarre, and I think, who had the stones to pull that off? Now, you may remember we were talking about this CIA guy named David Rush, and he's the CIA guy. They raided his house. He had $40 million in gold bars, and then I think he had another couple of million in cash. And we were, you know, we're just kind of looking at this story and thinking, how in the world does a guy get that much gold? And I guess he got it from the CIA, who he worked for, because he was on a mission. All right. So now we got a lot more detail. Here we go. So David Rush was a CIA spy guy. And let's remember, in the first episode of this story, we talked about how his entire resume was just a big pile of crap. He said he was a Navy pilot. He's not. He's all kinds of stuff. Let's just say he may have exaggerated. And then he got hired by the CIA, where he was a double secret, double knot spy, as we used to love to call. So listen to this. He built a sham special access program. It's the blackest box in U.S. intelligence. A special access program is so special that even people with top clearance cannot explore it or check it out. They're not even allowed to look inside without special double secret probation authorization. The program posed as a continuity of government program. Now, you know what the continuity of government program is? Well, I'm here to tell you. The doomsday planning that keeps Washington running after a nuclear war, which, just in my opinion, if we have a nuclear war, the last thing I want is this dumbass government to still be running, because they're the ones that got us in a nuke war. But okay, I don't think they're going to be asking me about that. Anyway, he read two other colleagues in as unwitting accomplices, used a made-up government contract. Well, Chris, how does a guy just make up a government contract? Well, they apparently do it all the time. There's all kinds of government contracts. Anyway, a made-up government contract to funnel millions of dollars. And he even persuaded a defense contractor to buy huge amounts of gold. This guy is truly the Jason Bourne in real life. There's no doubt in my mind. The FBI raided his home, seized $40 million in gold, $2 million in cash, and 35 luxury watches. I guess that's how you launder the money. You go buy really nice watches, then you, I don't know, wear them. How many, seriously, you got 35 luxury watches. What kind of man has 35 luxury? My friend Dusty used to collect really nice watches. I don't even think he had 35 high-dollar watches, but apparently Mr. Spy Guy needed those watches. Investigators say he lied about his college degrees, faked being a Navy pilot, and still sailed through the CIA's notoriously brutal vetting. Let me just add something else to this. He's a white guy. Okay? I mean, it's like, what, is there a shortage of crackers in the CIA? I was not aware of that. Anyway, the scheme worked, according to those looking at this in hindsight. The scheme worked because the system worked, not in spite of it. In other words, it was such a secret system that there was no one that could, no one could tell that he was doing this. What I want to know is, how did he get caught? That's what I'm looking at.
1: Well, I'm hearing this story, and I understand he's done a lot of bad things. But let's just take the moment to say, maybe we could use this guy for something bigger and better. I mean, this guy is good.
0: I wonder if this guy is literally making this argument right now.
1: This is top shelf stuff.
0: Hey, dudes, I know you're mad. I beat your vetting process. I misrepresented who I really was. But

0: look what I just did right under your big stupid noses.
1: Think about what I can do for you.
0: Yeah, it's not what you can do for me. It's what I can do for you. That's what I think that guy needs to keep spying. But that kind of guy would also become a double agent and rat you out.
1: There is the potential for that.
0: Yeah, I don't think you could trust him. But then again, if you said, all right, here's the deal. You keep spying. This is what we want. For example, okay, Mr. Super Spy, with your $40 million in gold bars, how about you head over there to Iran and just talk your way into where they keep that, as Trump says, the nuclear dust. Go in there with a broom and a dustpan and go get all the nuclear dust, okay? And then you can have the 40 mil. Hell, if they made me that deal, I'd go over there.
1: And you'd get it done, that's for sure.
0: Oh, I'd get it done one way or the other. I would just sweep up a bunch of sand and go, here it is, nuclear dust, just like you asked. Yeah, but that's what he did. So he created a fake spy operation. And then he created the fake spy operation under the most secret of secret levels. And then he stole all that gold. He got a contractor to buy all that gold. See, this guy was getting everybody else to do all the dirty work. And there he is at his house with $40 million in gold. I don't know about you, but if I, Chris Baker, Radio Blowhard, had someone buy $40 million in gold for me, I'm gone. What was that guy trying to do? All right, well, now I got all the money I wanted. Now I got to sell the house. Oh, yeah. Yeah, you probably ought to sell. I got to look for a new place to live. Really? So there you go. So this guy lied and became a CIA agent, then created a fake program under the most secret classification possible. And then he's just showing, you know what he is? He's like a husband that's not cutting the yard. Hey, I thought you were going to cut the yard today. Yeah, I'm doing that, but I promised my friends that we were going to go play golf. But listen, when I get back, I'll let you know about the yard. Well, okay. Then he goes and plays golf. Then here comes a phone call. Hey, the sun's going to go down soon. We got to get that yard cut. Yeah. Well, my friend Tony, we're just kind of having a talk here at the clubhouse over beverages, and he's having a rough time, so I'm going to stay here and kind of be a shoulder for him to lean on. Okay, well, okay. Then later, hey, what about that yard? Oh, you know what? I called a lawn service, and they're going to come over and cut it next week. Oh, okay, well, what about now? I can't do it now. I can't tell you why, but I'll let you know. But don't worry, I got a lawn service. See, this is what that guy was doing. What's going on with your operation? Well, I can't really talk about it. Basically what I can tell you is I need $40 million in gold. Oh, okay, $40 million in gold? What for? I can't tell you. It's a super, super duper secret. Oh, okay. Well, you know, we don't want whatever super duper secret to fail, so let me go get you your $40 million in gold. Guy's awesome. You know what they had to do? They had to either put that guy back out as a spy or send him here to iHeart. We'll let him sell ad time. He'd be great. He'd double that $40 million in gold, man, with those skills. All right, I'm Chris Baker. It is the Chris Baker Radio Program coming up on the big show. We got to talk about this. Did you know there was a street takeover in town this weekend? And do you know what happened to the first Omaha police officer that arrived on scene? All right, I'll tell you about that coming up. It's Chris Baker Show, News Radio 1110 KFAB.
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6: First check of the Monday afternoon drive, things looking good. No delays for you either east or westbound I-80 between the JFK and 680. Wide open run so far, westbound on Dodge coming out of the 680 interchange, and so far, no accidents working. That's a look at traffic. I'm Steve Parker.
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0: Good afternoon. It's News Radio 1110 KFAB. Hello. It's the Chris Baker radio program. So apparently some local juveniles and children decided that they would just take over a street and block it and then drive like maniacs. So OPD was dispatched. I think this was Maple and I'm trying to remember, Maple something. But OPD unit arrives to tell the children that this is unauthorized and would they please go back to their studies. And this came over the radio. Check this out.
10: I'm out at Lindbergh and Stores, and there's probably at least 50 cars here.
11: They're attacking the cruiser now.
12: Stores. Well, I'm 13, you're clear. That's clear. Looks like you're clear.
10: Might as well. I got a...
12: So they're clear for emergency traffic only.
10: Paul 199, I was able to get away from the crowd here, but they're definitely not leaving.
12: Yeah. Understood. One item 13, one item 16, one item 95. Show your status as expedite so we can get everybody 88. One item 13.
13: 13, 16, clear.
0: So they were attacking the police car. The first officer on scene pulls up and the children, you know, frolicking, and then the hijinks kicked in, and they began attacking the police car. And in fact, the attacks were so vicious, that officer had to get out of the area and wait for backup. So that's what the children were doing this weekend. The children were just out, you know, just out enjoying a lovely weekend here in Omaha, Nebraska, and then one of them just said, hey, kids, what do you say we just take over an intersection and do some donuts and stuff? Yeah, that would be fun. And so they put their books down and they looked around to make sure everything was safe. And then they just decided to take over an entire intersection and go berserk. And, oh, I'm sorry, these are just children. They're just trying to have fun. You see, they're just trying to have fun. So then the mean old policeman showed up, and the children, in reaction to the mean old policeman, decided to start beating the snot out of the police car, causing damage and making it almost, I don't know, some might say an unsafe situation. Now, here's what I don't know, Peyton. Were the children twerking on the police car? Because, you know, that's a big funny. Deal. A lot of children, they love to jump on the police car and start twerking.
1: I didn't hear any reports of that, but they were spraying the police cruiser with a fire extinguisher.
0: Yes. Well, the children probably had that around just in case there might have been a fire breakout. They could have done something about it. And maybe the children didn't really know how to work the fire extinguisher properly. So they were bringing it to the police car to say, excuse me, Mr. Policeman, how do you work this? And accidentally, in their haste to try to do a public good, the children may have set off the fire extinguisher, a total accident. And then, of course, spraying the fire extinguisher contents all over the windows, which would keep the policeman from being able to see out. Those children. So obviously what we need is better fire extinguisher instruction for the kids. We'll have to put that down. The children.
14: Oh, won't somebody please think of the children?
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4: There's a countdown for fans and police. I'm Lisa Brady, Fox News, ahead of Game 3 of the NBA Finals tonight at New York's Madison Square Garden.
5: Secret Service's focus is straightforward: to ensure everyone attending the game can enjoy the game and have a safe experience while we carry out our responsibility to protect the president of the United States.
4: Matt McCool, special agent in charge for the New York field office, as the Secret Service and NYPD work together on multiple security measures, including magnetometers and drones.
6: President Trump is expected to sit in a suite tonight. He has been invited by Knicks owner James Dolan, who is a member at Trump's Mar-a-Lago club and has contributed to several Trump campaigns.
4: Fox's Nate Foy at the Garden, where there hasn't been an NBA Finals game in 27 years. The Knicks are up 2-0 over the Spurs, who beat them for the title in 1999. Tonight's game, just a day after a stabbing attack left 6 injured, including the suspect, underneath the Garden at Penn Station. President Trump tapping acting U.S. Attorney General Todd Blanche to remain in the role, sending his nomination to the Senate, and already drawing pushback from a top Senate Democrat. A growing number of medical schools and other groups are signing a pledge to increase nutrition curriculum.
7: Several medical school accreditors and medical organizations are pledging to incorporate at least 40 hours of nutrition education in their graduation requirements as part of a push from the Department of Health and Human Services.
8: It will shape what students learn, what physicians master, what licensing boards assess, and ultimately how patients receive care.
7: HHS Secretary Robert F. Kennedy Jr. says 19 additional medical schools are also signing on to the Nutrition Education Pledge.
4: Fox's Jared Halpern in Washington. Kennedy says to improve health outcomes, medical schools have to continue to improve emerging science about nutrition. 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
15: It's 4:02, 86 degrees in Omaha Council Bluffs, 89 in Lincoln. I'm Terry Leahy, News Radio 1110 KFAB. A heat advisory will be in effect tomorrow at this time. Tomorrow in the Omaha Council Bluffs and Lincoln region, that will run from 1 p.m. to 9 p.m. Typical College World Series heat. Alabama and Oklahoma earlier today secured the final two spots in the NCAA Men's College World Series in Omaha with super regional wins. So here's the schedule for Friday to get the series started. West Virginia will play Troy at 2 p.m. At 7 p.m., it'll be North Carolina against Ole Miss. On Saturday, Alabama takes on Oklahoma at 3 p.m. At 8 p.m., it will be Georgia playing Texas. As usual, there will be a large multi-agency law enforcement presence at the Men's College World Series in Omaha. And they again will be watching closely for human trafficking crimes that can happen at big events like the CWS.
27: So we're standing vigilant for anyone who might come into our state, into Omaha, take advantage of this event by trafficking vulnerable individuals. You know, one thing I'd say to the public is we have amazing partnerships up here, amazing partnerships here in the state of Nebraska, state, local, and federal partners. But the most important partner we have is the public.
15: That's Eugene Cowell, the special agent in charge of the FBI's Omaha field office. He says, if you see something, report it to police. A Western Iowa farmer has been tapped to be the running mate by the Democratic nominee for Iowa governor.
28: Rob Sand has announced Crawford County Supervisor Dave Mulbauer is joining the ticket for lieutenant governor.
29: Somebody I knew I could trust. It was same person every day, same person you talked to a year ago.
28: Mulbauer is a fifth-generation farmer. Sand faces Republican nominees Zach Lane in the November election. I'm Eva Basinger.
15: I'm Terry Leahy, News Radio 1110 KFAB, Nebraska's news, weather, and traffic station, and online at KFAB.com/news. 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
30: Monday afternoon drive still looking good. No delays yet westbound on Dodge coming out of the 680 interchange. Wide open there and still no delays either east or westbound I-80 between the JFK and 680. Eastbound 480 downtown. No slowdown there and no accidents to report so far. That's a look at traffic. I'm Steve Parker.
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0: Mostly sunny this afternoon with a high of 88. There's a slight chance of showers overnight, but it clears back up tomorrow with a high of 95. A 30% chance of showers and thunderstorms on Wednesday, mainly in the afternoon, a high of 96. Clears back up on Thursday, sunny with a high of 88. And a slight chance of showers and thunderstorms on Friday and throughout the weekend. I'm Peyton Hylock. 87 degrees in Omaha, Council Bluffs and Lincoln. Chris Baker is back in 1 minute.
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2: 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He's not your normal talk show host. 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He's back. Chris Baker on News Radio 1110 KFAB.
14: Hey! All right, good afternoon. It's the Chris Baker radio program. And oh boy, it's already started at Lansky. Scott Voorhees is calling in, who is at the Lansky's. How you doing there, Scott?
16: I am here at the Lansky's, and we have KFAB listeners already here. Some have traveled as far away from Lincoln to make sure that they don't miss you.
14: What?
16: When you come here to Lansky's in a couple of hours, and I'm just setting up the piano, and I'm going to make a bunch of noise and try not to run anyone off over the next couple of hours until you arrive.
14: Well, that's so great. Scott, now, are they going to have enough food? I'm sure they will. I've never heard of them ever running out.
16: Oh, my gosh. No, Lansky's is all set up. We have the Baked with Baker Chicken Alfredo special, but, of course, salad bar pizza and whatever else on the menu. Of course, whatever you want to eat, that's on you. We got some Chesterman, Coca-Cola, soft drinks available as well. And tell you what, this entertainment I'm going to provide until you get here after 6 is... Is also, that's free because there's no way I would charge for it. And I'm going to start up here in a moment. So we'd love you to come by here to Lansky's, come hang out, do a little happy hour until 6 o'clock when Chris Baker gets here. And then I don't know what's going to happen because Chris brought a guitar and he's bringing it here to Lansky's. He's going to plug in and we're going to try and do something. We have not practiced anything. We'll see how all that goes just after 6 o'clock. But I'll be here playing piano and hanging out until then. We would love to have you come by as these nice people did. Hi, welcome to Lansky's. We're all here at 50th and L. And Chris, we'll see you here in a couple of hours.
14: All right, man. Thanks, Scott. We'll see you there.
16: Okay.
14: A great time at Lansky's today. We'll be there right after the show. Peyton and I are going to take a helicopter over there. And Lansky's 50th and L, that's where you find, can't miss, it's got a big sign, and you'll just, all you do is really, when you get in that area, if you can't find it, just say, hey, where's the best food? And then somebody will show you Lansky's. And yes, I did bring a guitar, and I'm just going to tell you right now, think of it as going to your nephew's fifth grade recital. All right, that's what I would compare it to. I mean, Scott. So, I guess I'll tell the audience. So years ago, Scott and I were working in Kansas City together, and we had a band, and it was called the Voodoo Playboys. It started out as the Smokin' Voodoo Playboys, and then we just shortened it to Voodoo Playboys. So we're going to try to run through some of those songs for fun, having a good time. But I will let you know that before the show, when I should have been doing show prep, I was in Scott's office, and he was playing the piano, and you heard a lot of this. Now, what chord, where does that go? What key is that in? He asked me, what key is that in? I don't know. I just write songs. I don't know what key they're in. I don't know anything about music. I just love music. So anyway, I hope you'll join us at Lansky's 50th and L. In fact, the party's already started, so you can head on over there. In fact, if you're at work now and you want to head on over, tell your boss I said it's okay. You can leave.
5: It's like a doctor's note, yeah. But it's Baker's note.
14: Yeah, and Peyton seconds that motion.
5: I second the motion.
14: Yeah, let's do it the right way, Peyton. I motion that if anybody wants to leave work early, they can leave work early.
5: I vote yay.
14: Yes, you second.
5: I second.
14: Yeah, okay. There we go. And then down goes the gavel, and off we go. So, all right. So, in this hour of the show, first of all, I see what's going on. I see yet another scam, another one of these fake things, like Dan Osborne is an independent. Okay, we got another one going on, and I feel like maybe I could be wrong, but I feel like they're setting up Brinker Harding for a smear campaign. The Omaha City Council wants to bring a $15 minimum wage for the city of Omaha. You got 15 bucks an hour minimum wage. Now, why is that something that a local government puts into effect? I mean, I do understand the idea behind the minimum wage. Okay, I totally get it. But why does a local government, didn't they try to pass that in the unicameral and it failed? I could be somewhat mistaken about that. But, you know, this $15 minimum wage, all right, we're going to mandate $15 minimum wage. Well, why not make it 20? Okay, why not make it 25? Make it 30. Make it 100. Minimum wage, 100 bucks an hour. Whatever. I mean, why does a bureaucrat get to just, you know, sweep the magic wand out there like, hey, everybody, let's have a $15 minimum wage. And then people go, yay. And that's just it. It just all works, right? No, it doesn't work. All right, people that are in business, they know what happens when you have, because, all right, first of all, I heard somebody ask Gene today, I think, Gene, what's her bucket? And she's going to come in and try to horn in on my party today, too. My gosh, this woman, I love her. I think she's really, really embracing her showbiz role, because already she's gone around Mayor Superman's mandate about people from the office when she said, I just called the chief myself, right? Got him on. And now, like a lot of showbiz people, she's going to come in and try to gravy train off of what we're building. And that's fine. That's good. And I'm just going to tell you right now, anybody that comes in there and starts yelling at her about that streetcar, we're going to have a fight. Because this is not yell at anybody thing, unless you want to yell at me, and then that's okay. Anyway, enough of this. So a $15 minimum wage, all right, how does that work out? Okay, fine. Look at Seattle, Washington is a great example, right? Seattle, Washington, a few years ago, they started out mandating a $15 minimum wage. And then, well, they needed something else to run on, so the Democrats in Seattle said, you know what? The minimum wage ought to be $21 an hour. And again, I understand you want people to make decent money. I totally understand it. Well, one of Seattle's largest bagel franchises has just shut down for good in Seattle, Washington. They've been in business for 25 years. According to them, they've served over 7 million bagels. The company's called Blazing Bagels. Maybe you've heard of it. It's an iconic local chain. I think they had like 5 locations there. And they announced that we're closing. They literally just sent out an email to everybody. Hi, thanks for working for us. We're done. And they shut it down. Why? Okay. Well, because Seattle, Washington forced a $21.30 minimum wage. Not only that, skyrocketing taxes. And then, of course, the communists of Seattle with their anti-business policies. 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So 25-year-old business in Seattle just shut down. Just like that. Boom. We're done. Can't make any money. Adios.
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14: Yeah. How do you do it? You shove a gun in their face as a government official and you tell them you're going to pay this. You know, it's like having Tony Soprano show up. But that's what happens. So Moonbats destroy everything. And there you go. So $15 minimum wage in Omaha, Nebraska. You good with that? You think that's okay? You're a business owner. Can you do that? Because when you have a $15, when the minimum wage goes up, all wages go up. I don't know if you've been part of that world, but they raise up the minimum wage. Well, guess what? Every other employee is going to look for their salary to go up as at the same percentage. Look at that. I could be teaching economics. No, I couldn't. So, way to go, Moonbats. And let's do the same thing to Omaha, why don't we? We see how it's wrecked Seattle. There's plenty of city to wreck here. Ugh. All right, I'm Chris Baker. It's News Radio 1110 KFAB. I have even more Moonbat business results to share with you next. We'll take a look at the Chicago Bears. Okay? All righty.
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30: Still looking pretty good on the Monday afternoon drive. We're starting to see a little of the usual heavy traffic. Westbound Dodge now slowing down, coming out of the 680 interchange, only to about 114th Street. And we're starting to heavy up a little bit now. Westbound I-80 between 42nd and 72nd. Still don't have any accidents working. That's a look at traffic. I'm Steve Parker.
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14: News Radio 1110, KFAB. All right, so we were right. The minimum wage already is $15. So somebody may want to let the city council know, but I think there's something behind this. So here's the deal. The unicameral actually did something, and that was in 2022 that started raising the minimum wage. It was $9, then it was $10.50, then it was $12. Then last year, this year as of January 1st, $15 an hour is the minimum wage. So maybe we could clue in the city council and let them know that. And it's supposed to go up next year. Now, next year, they do it differently. They're gonna do it by, what was it? I can't remember, Peyton. What was it, inflation? Or
5: yeah, they said we'll increase based on the cost of living increase as measured by the consumer price index, whatever that means.
14: Yeah, I'm not exactly, I know that's something businessy.
5: In the last 4 years, since November of 2022, the minimum wage has increased $1.50 each year.
14: Right.
5: So that's the current rate that we're at right now.
14: So we're already at $15 an hour there, city council, just in case anybody. I guarantee Amy Melton's already pointed that out. She is on the ball.
5: This little thing that city council is trying to do is right now, workers aged 14 to 16 have a minimum wage of $13.50. And they're saying, you know what? we don't need to go back and forth about how old you are and what the minimum wage is. Just flat out $15. You got a job, $15 minimum, no matter what, your age, anything.
14: And then servers don't get $15 an hour. I think they get like $2. Let's see.
5: $2.13. $2.13. That's pretty standard,
14: yeah.
5: Industry standard.
14: For yeah. That. And then hopefully they make really good money on tips, and then they don't have to pay taxes because that mean old Donald Trump said no tax on tips. So, and overtime. Mean old man. He's a mean man. He did that. So there you go on your whatever. All right. So government gets out of control and it causes businesses to either close or in some cases flee, like the Chicago Bears. And I don't know if people really are looking at this. I don't know if people understand. I don't want to say it that way. It makes it sound like that somehow I'm smarter than people. And I can guarantee you that's not true. But some people, you know, they think, oh, well, the Bears are leaving Chicago. So, you know, it's only 17 miles away. And no, this is a 100-year franchise. It would be like if KFAB left and went over to Council Bluffs.
5: Just 17 miles.
14: Well,
5: you know.
14: Blah, blah, blah, blah, blah, blah, blah. So the Bears have been in Chicago for 100 years or more, I think. And they made it through the Great Depression. They made it through World War II. They made it through the 2008 financial crisis. They made it through COVID. Yet they couldn't stick it out after the fat trust fund baby and the teacher union Marxists took over. So the Chicago Bears are moving to Illinois. Illinois is building them a brand spanking new stadium. And now I know that fans are saying, well, it's only like 17 miles away, but it's in a different state. So that means that revenue that the city of Chicago could make from the Chicago Bears, gone. All right. All the revenue as you tax the snot out of all those football players, gone. Yeah, now you see in the effect all the jobs at that stadium. I'm sure people will migrate over and work at the new stadium. But what about the guys who can't? Or say maybe the guy who has historically walked up and down the aisles selling hot dogs and beer. Well, I'm sure that 17 miles away in Indiana, they got plenty of people that are willing to walk around selling hot dogs and beer. I mean, it's a total change. And it should be embarrassing because, look, I'm a real traditional guy. In sports, I don't like anybody changing the stupid uniforms. I hate all that. I'm just a grumpy curmudgeon. I like things to kind of stay the way they are. Even when the dumbest owner in all of the NFL, Jerry Jones, move the Dallas Cowboys from Dallas proper to Arlington, which is a city right in the middle between Dallas and Fort Worth. Arlington has always been a very growing area. You can see the Dallas skyline from Arlington. Well, but still, they moved the Dallas Cowboys to Arlington. They're not the Dallas Cowboys if they're not playing in Dallas. That's the way I look at it. And I don't know if anybody knows this. I've never owned an NFL franchise. I don't know if I've ever pointed that out. But having the Bears move leave Illinois, that's embarrassing. The governor should be embarrassed, but he's too fat and full of himself to understand it. And what's funny, I was watching something over the weekend, and that commie mayor, a day before this move was announced, was saying, no, we're negotiating. Maybe you were negotiating, but they're done. They took their ball and went next door. All right, there you go. Boy, that's cheerful. Chris Baker radio program, News Radio 1110, KFAB. Hit us with a talk back or just what the heck. 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Scott's already there right now. 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
1: Fox News, I'm Tom Graham. After just one day, the defense team has rested in the Carmelo Anthony murder trial in Texas. Fox's Jessica Rosenthal.
4: Carmelo Anthony's accused of stabbing Austin Metcalf to death at a track and field championship event in Frisco, Texas last year. Both were 17 and in high school when it happened last April.
1: The case's racial implications have sparked interest on social media. Anthony is black, Metcalf is white. Jury selection begins in the trial of a man accused of sparking one of the most destructive wildfires in Los Angeles history.
7: Jonathan Rindernecht has pleaded not guilty to federal charges, including destruction of property by means of fire. Prosecutors allege the 30-year-old intentionally set the Lockman fire on New Year's Day of last year, which was put out but reignited days later amid high winds to become the Palisades fire, citing cell phone data and surveillance video.
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9: 87 in Omaha Council Bluffs, also 87 in Lincoln. I'm Terry Leahy, News Radio, 1110 KFAB. The National Weather Service says a heat advisory will go into effect tomorrow in the Omaha Council Bluffs and Lincoln region from 1 p.m. to 9 p.m. The forecast is coming up. Alabama and Oklahoma earlier today win their Super Regional, so the 18 field is set for the NCAA Men's College World Series in Omaha. On Friday, West Virginia will play Troy at 2 p.m. To CWS newcomers. At 7 p.m., it'll be North Carolina against Ole Miss. On Saturday, Alabama takes on Oklahoma at 3 p.m. At 8 p.m. on Saturday, Georgia will play Texas. Nebraska Corrections says an inmate has died. 60-year-old Sean Barrett died today at a Lincoln hospital. He was being held at the Tecumseh State Correctional Institution. Barrett's sentence began in 2012. He was serving a 60-year sentence out of Douglas County for second-degree murder and use of a weapon to commit a felony and the death of his wife. While the cause of death has not yet been determined, Barrett was being treated for a medical condition, according to Corrections. A grand jury will investigate under Nebraska law. More than 400 citations were handed out by Omaha police during their latest Make It Click campaign during the summer travel and vacation season.
10: OPD conducted five operations throughout the city from May 25th to the 30th. Of the 427 tickets issued, 65 were for not wearing seatbelts. There were 152 citations for speeding, reckless, or negligent driving. 125 tickets were handed out for a lack of registration or insurance. I'm Craig Evans.
9: Funding for the extra patrols was provided by the Nebraska Department of Transportation. I'm Terry Leahy, News Radio 1110 KFAB, Nebraska's news, weather, and traffic station, and online at kfab.com/news. 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
11: Checking on that Monday afternoon drive, looking pretty good on the usual routes, east and westbound I-80. No big delays there between the JFK and 680. Now, pretty far south, out a little bit south of Ashland, eastbound I-80 near Highway 66. New of a crash there, really backing things up. That's a look at traffic. I'm Steve Parker.
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5: Mostly sunny this afternoon with a high of 88. There's a slight chance of showers overnight, but it clears back up tomorrow with a high of 95. A 30% chance of showers and thunderstorms on Wednesday, mainly in the afternoon, a high of 96. Clears back up on Thursday, sunny with a high of 88, and a slight chance of showers and thunderstorms on Friday and throughout the weekend. I'm Peyton Hylock. 87 degrees in Omaha, Council Bluffs, and Lincoln. Chris Baker returns next.
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14: All right, Chris Baker here on News Radio 1110 KFAB. So happy to be in this chair talking with you, along with, of course, Peyton Hylock and our good buddy Nick French, our spirit guide, holding things down there in the Southern Command. Now, I've received some emails, and I may have misspoke. And I don't want anybody to be upset, but they're very upset. The allegation is that I said that the Bears were moving to Illinois, not Indiana. But I know I said they were moving to Indiana, but maybe inadvertently I may have misspoken somewhere in that rant. And obviously, it could, the fact that I might have made a mistake could completely stop the entire move. So they're moving to Indiana. From Illinoisia, okay? All right, now, you know, I don't know if I goofed it up or not, so here's what we'll do. We don't have a time machine, but we do have the Moonbat Magic 8-Ball.

the odds that she could possibly get 44% of all of the mysteriously mailed in ballots? That would be the equivalent of calling heads or tails correctly 6,000 times in a row. If you those are the odds. That's just one. A lot of people are doing, you know, a lot of brainiacs are doing these, you know, well, let's see, what would be the odds of? In fact, I think it was Elon Musk showed a graph over the weekend I was watching, and you could see how the vote totals just changed. And the one chick, Ms. Ramen Noodles or whatever, she just went right up, just tons of votes. So what you're telling us, I guess, is only Republicans vote around Election Day, and the rest of the people mail it in. When they get around to it, that's how it is. You know, voting, you know, it just has to do with the direction of the country and how our tax dollars are used and stuff like that. But, you know, just vote when you get around to it. It's really, you know, it should, all these people, oh, it should be made easier. No, it should be made harder. I mean, think how hard people fought and all the sacrifice to get it in the first place and to keep it. It's just, you know, come on, man. We're better. We deserve better, right? Because here's what's interesting. All these people that are capitalizing on these fraudulent votes, none of them care about you. Do you notice that? You are the useful idiot that is helping them achieve their goal, which is complete and total power over you and your family. And why anybody would listen to these maniacs and actually take them serious, it boggles my mind. I mean, it truly does. It just, the idea that you would literally surrender your entire life to some dude or dudette, could be a girl, who comes in and spouts a bunch of empty platitudes. I believe in a country where everybody can succeed. Yay! Yeah, me too! Yay! You know, it's just, I want credibility. Well, I know. Already I can feel it. My spider senses are tingling, and I can hear you out there now. Oh, what about Trump? What about Trump? Trump. You know what? I voted for him based on his track record as a builder, as a man, and I'll say it again. I told him to his face the second time we got together, you're going to win this. And he said, why do you think I'm going to win it? And I brought up that he had one of the most popular TV shows for many years. But I also said, you're a guy whose whole life is based on outcomes. In the political world, nobody wants to talk about outcomes. Why do you think our mayor, Mayor Superman, booted some chick off the Facebook page because of her comment? Because they don't want to look at outcomes. Trump is a private businessman, a builder. Every single thing he did depended on a good outcome. If he did not have a good outcome, then he was a failure. Ask any builder. You build a house, you can't just build the house and then sell it to a guy and leave as the roof caves in. Hey, you know, we built that house. I didn't say that it was going to stand up forever. I just told you we were going to build it. Then nobody can stay in the building business like that. So here we go again. Oh, nobody's stealing elections. Well, how do you know that? Well, because the guy I saw on Fox Network said so. Well, okay. Then how does a woman who on election night was crying about her loss, and I'm so sorry I let you down, and now today suddenly, hey, look at that, a miracle, 45% of all mail-in ballots went for me. Boy, am I lucky. Yeah, right. Yeah, I'm not buying that. Anyway, Chris Baker Radio Show, I'll tell you who's lucky. Me, because we're having a big party for me coming up at Lansky's this afternoon.
Scott Voorhees is

0: already there. He's got his piano set up, and he's singing and probably taking some requests. Peyton and I will be over there right after the show. It's at Lansky's, 50th and L, or I can give you the official address, 4601 South 50th Street. And I highly recommend you get out there. They got really good food and really good people, and we're going to have a good time tonight, okay? All right, it's Chris Baker Radio Program on News Radio 1110 KFAB. Let's see. Oh, I'm getting emails from Moonbats. Aren't you going to talk about Trump storming out of an interview? Why? I don't care. Anyway, it's the Chris Baker Radio Program on News Radio 1110 KFAB. In the next hour or next segment, I'm going to show you why AI needs to be stopped. I'm not saying it needs to be regulated. Stop it. I'll give you a good reason. It's next on the Chris Baker Program.
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2: Check in the Monday afternoon drive. Seeing a little heavier traffic now westbound I-80 between 42nd and 72nd. Westbound Dodge still not bad, just a little slower to about 114th Street coming out of the 680 interchange. Now we're starting to see more slowing southbound on the JFK past Cornhusker Road. That's a look at traffic. I'm Steve Parker.
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0: News Radio 1110 KFAB, Chris Baker Radio Show. Oh, look at that. The shiny Nazi is on the news again. Parties are rallying around controversial candidate. Oh, shut up. He is a distraction. He's a shiny bauble. He's a shiny bauble to try to distract you from jihadi candidate Adam Hamaway. Hamaway, you know who that guy is? See, every day, within every 5 minutes, maybe 10, you'll see some news story about the shiny Nazi, and he's controversial, and the party's rallying around him, and he's controversial, blah, blah, blah, blah, blah. That guy's not going to win. All right? That's number one. And they don't care whether he wins or not, because Susan, what's her bucket he's running against, is pretty much 50-50, if not 60-40, voting with morons, okay? So there's no skin off there, if that guy doesn't win, all right? But Adam Hamaway is a danger. You want to hear something? All right, here we go. Adam Hamaway was being interviewed. It's really hard to find audio on this guy, which tells me that they're covering this guy. They don't want anybody paying any attention to this guy and his terrorist links, okay? I don't care if he's a doctor. Don't care. He's got serious terrorist links, okay? So here he is. You ready? He's being interviewed, I think, by that whacked out Marxist podcast or whatever. Doesn't matter. So let's hear what he's got to say.
12: Hamaoui was a close disciple of convicted terrorist Omar Abdel Rahman, the Blind Sheikh, spiritual leader of bin Laden's terror network.
13: The Blind Sheikh.
0: Wait a minute. I must have sent you the wrong audio.
14: You do hear some of his quotes in here. But
0: oh, does he have quotes?
14: A few. But I think this story is not in favor of him.
0: I sent the wrong one. I sent you the wrong quotes. All right, so that's my fault. I'm stupid. By the way, once again, to emailers, I know the Giants and the Jets play in New Jersey. And that's why they should be called the New Jersey Giants and the New Jersey Jets. Okay? I'm very consistent on that. Anyway, so this clown gets interviewed, and all he's Hassan Piker, this grifter. So in the interview, they ask him, what's your five main goals? And he talks about he wants to get rid of ICE. And in fact, he wants to get rid of the whole Department of Homeland Security. In fact, he wants to get rid of the military because he says it's a waste of money. I don't know. Let's see. What defends us from the religion of peace who sometimes may not be very peaceful? Oh, that's right. That'd be allegedly DHS and the U.S. military. So perfect. Oh, yeah. And he wants socialized medicine as well. Let me tell you something. That guy is a cosmetic surgeon. He doesn't care about socialized medicine. Because cosmetic surgery is bougie and rich chicks get it and some rich guys. Yes, they do. So that won't even affect his practice. He'll still be whittling away on all the wealthy. Whittling on the wealthy. Good band name right there. Whittling on the wealthy. That'd be a good bluegrass band. Anyway. So I'm telling you, it's the shiny Nazi. He is the distraction for the jihadi Congress guy. I'll prove it before that election, guaranteed. Anyway, I'm Chris. You're you. Together, we're awesome. And next hour, I got a great AI story. What else do I have? Oh, I got a bunch of crap. Well, it's actually stuff to talk about. But yeah, whatever. Scott's out at Lansky's 50th and L. Go stop by and see him.
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2: Monday afternoon drive going pretty well, though pretty slow now into that road work. Takes away a lane southbound on the JFK coming past Cornhusker Road. A little more heavy traffic now westbound I-80, pretty much from 680 on over to 72nd Street. No new accidents to report, though. That's a look at traffic. I'm Steve Parker.
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16: Mostly sunny this afternoon with a high of 88. There's a slight chance of showers overnight, but it clears back up tomorrow with a high of 95. A 30% chance of showers and thunderstorms on Wednesday, mainly in the afternoon, a high of 96. Clears back up on Thursday, sunny with a high of 88, and a slight chance of showers and thunderstorms on Friday and throughout the weekend. I'm Peyton Hylock.
17: It's going to be a smoky summer.
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25: Here's something pretty disturbing I discovered while researching this podcast. This is what it actually says on the Los Angeles Police Department website. The site states that the Adult Missing Persons Unit investigates 3,200 cases a month, and 70% of those missing people are found or returned voluntarily within 2 or 3 days. It goes on to explain, and I quote here, "Since being a missing person is not a crime, police are given a very limited role while conducting these types of investigations." At the bottom of the webpage, it gets more disturbing. There's a section titled, "What if they never returned?" And here's the official police advice. In such situations, you may want to enlist the services of a private investigator to assist in your search. If you can't afford a PI, the police elaborate, quote, Another option would be to contact the Salvation Army, which has a missing persons locator program. There is not a single sentence on the LAPD website that would lead a loved one of a missing person to have any faith that the police would properly investigate it. What the LAPD is basically saying is, if someone you love goes missing, don't overreact. They'll probably turn up, unless they don't, in which case you should get someone besides the police to look into it. All this is my way of saying, if the police took missing persons cases as seriously as they do, say, bank robberies, I wouldn't have had to do this podcast in the first place and end up chasing a violent criminal halfway around the country. I'm Neil Strauss, and you can hear the full story of To Live and Die in L.A.
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4: A pause for now. I'm Lisa Lacerra, Fox News. After Israel and Hezbollah exchanged fire over the weekend,
5: Hezbollah fired rockets into northern Israel Sunday morning. Israel responded with airstrikes targeting Hezbollah in southern Beirut Sunday afternoon. Iran then fired ballistic missiles at northern Israel Sunday night. President Trump told Israeli Prime Minister Benjamin Netanyahu not to respond for fear of escalation that would derail delicate talks. Then dozens of Israeli warplanes bombed Iranian air defenses across Iran Monday morning. Iran then fired back, and the Houthis in Yemen fired a single missile at Israel.
4: Fox's Jennifer Griffin in Washington. The Lebanese health ministry says an Israeli airstrike on the village of Zefta killed 7 people. 8 others were wounded. President Trump has officially nominated Todd Blanche for the position of attorney general. Blanche has been acting AG since April after Pam Bondi resigned. Tip off for game 3 of the NBA finals set for about 2.5 hours from now, as President Trump is expected to be there. Secret Service and the NYPD have canceled tonight's watch party outside Madison Square Garden as security is tight.
6: There's also changes for fans who are attending the game in person. The Knicks put out a warning to their fans. Fans should expect enhanced security measures when entering Madison Square Garden, including TSA-style screening procedures. Guests are strongly encouraged to arrive at least 2 hours before tip-off to allow additional time for screening and entry. Now, fans will also not be allowed to bring bags inside.
4: Fox's Nate Foy outside the Garden. There will be a watch party at Bryant Park, about 10 blocks north, and in Central Park. Wall Street, some stocks recovered part of last week's losses. The Dow lost 80, the Nasdaq up to 20, the S&P plus 21. The oil prices rose as Israel and Iran traded fire earlier today. 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
11: It's 502-87 in Omaha, Council Bluffs, and in Lincoln. I'm Terry Leahy, News Radio 1110 KFAB. Warm day and a heat advisory will kick in tomorrow in the Omaha, Council Bluffs, and Lincoln region from 1 p.m. to 9 p.m. They're going to Omaha. With super regional wins today, Alabama and Oklahoma gained the final 2 spots in the NCAA Men's College World Series in Omaha. So here's the schedule for Friday to get the iconic events started. West Virginia will play Troy at 2 p.m. At 7 p.m., it'll be North Carolina against Ole Miss. On Saturday, Alabama takes on Oklahoma at 3 p.m. At 8 p.m. Saturday, Georgia will play Texas. Law officers are always very noticeable at the Men's College World Series in Omaha, directing traffic and providing security, but they will also be on the lookout again for human trafficking.
12: We'll be working task forces. We'll be doing surveillance. We'll be monitoring online. We'll even be on the dark web, monitoring for human trafficking that might come to Omaha for this national event.
11: They had a news conference today outside the ballpark in north downtown with federal, state, and local agencies. Omaha Police Chief Todd Schmatter says if you see something, report it to police. The Council Bluffs Community School District chooses an interim superintendent.
26: Dr. Chase Ramey will fill the position of interim superintendent beginning July 1st. Ramey is currently the deputy superintendent of the Iowa City Community School District. Their superintendent resigned his position effective at the end of this month amid controversy over the district's finances. I'm Craig Michaels.
11: Well, the Council Bluffs School Board says Ramey's contract is for 1 year as they continue the search for a permanent superintendent. I'm Terry Leahy, News Radio 1110 KFAB, Nebraska's news, weather and traffic station, and online at KFAB.com/news. 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
1: Monday afternoon drive going pretty well, though pretty slow now into that road work. Takes away a lane southbound on the JFK coming past Cornhusker Road. A little more heavy traffic now westbound I-80, pretty much from 680 on over to 72nd Street. No new accidents to report, though. That's a look at traffic. I'm Steve Parker.
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15: We'll be under a heat advisory Tuesday afternoon and evening. Tonight, a slight chance of thunderstorms, low 70. Tuesday, sunny, high 97, with heat index values of 107 possible. A 30% chance of showers Tuesday night, low 76. Wednesday, a slight chance of thunderstorms, high 96. I'm Elaine Lee Irvin.
16: 88 degrees in Omaha, Council Bluffs, 89 in Lincoln. 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
30: 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We're so happy to be here with you and want to remind everybody, big get-together at Lansky's 50th and L. Don't fight traffic. Just go to Lansky's. Scott's already down there. Got the piano out. I know Gene, what's her name, will be there. Peyton will be there. I'll be there. I'll be there after the show. I can't go now because I have to do the show. And so we hope you'll join us. Lansky's, they got all kinds of good stuff for you there. Okay, so I hope you'll join us. And so what do we got going on today? Well, let's see. Locally, Mayor Superman got spanked by a judge. Yep.
31: Yes, it's Superman.
30: Superman got spanked by a judge because a woman posted about the sinkhole downtown that is still a sinkhole. And so he took it off. They first of all, I don't think it was him. I think it was a a staffer, you know, that handles his Facebook. I don't think the mayor is very busy, you know, doing mayor stuff. And then he gets in his office and somebody goes, "Don't forget, Mr. Mayor, you gotta update the mayor's Facebook page." Oh, okay. Anyway, so they took this woman's comments offline. They blocked her from posting. And then, well, a federal judge stepped in and said, "Yeah, you can't do that, Mayor Superman."
3: Yes, it's Superman.
30: Yes, Mr. Superman, we understand that you can reflect bullets and outrun locomotives and things like that. But, Mr. Superman.
3: Yes, it's Superman.
30: You're going to have to listen to feedback from your constituents because, you know, you work for them. So if they don't like something that you're doing, they can tell you that on your Facebook page. So they spanked him. And then his office put out a, this is the best. So his office puts out a memorandum, I guess, or they put together an update for Mayor Superman and his Facebook page, the Superman Facebook page. Anyway, so the office said, "Listen, here's a deal. We will temporarily allow comments again, but that it's the page's policy not to allow comments on all other posts, which will remain in place." So they got smacked by a judge, and then they said, "Well, okay, we're going to put this chick's stuff up for a little while, and then we'll take it down again, and then we're not going to allow comments on the post." Well, guess what? So you're right back where you were. What is it that Moonbats just don't seem to understand that laws apply to them too? And by the way, Mayor, a little tip from your buddy Chris here, Mr. Superman. I just want you to know, here's how the best way for you to deal with it. Don't read them. Okay? You're not the one posting on that page. So why should you read them? Just tell your staff, "You know what? I don't really care what all these people post. I don't care. Deal with it yourself." Right? And people that post, don't be a jerk. All right? Don't cuss at him. Don't call him stupid. Just, you know, tell him why you disagree about something. And maybe if you have a better idea, show that. But that's the other problem, because let's be honest, sometimes people, they are very vicious and very mean, especially online, because no one's standing in front of you that could punch you in the face. So, yeah, people say crappy stuff. But Mayor Superman, you're Superman. What do you care? Are you telling me words are your kryptonite? Dissent is your kryptonite? Oh, my. All right. We got talkbacks coming in. Oh, boy. Here we go.
8: "Hey, Chris. So glad you're back on the radio. This is Steven. I'm a retiring school superintendent. With regards to First Amendment rights on social media posts, I'm assuming city government's the same as school districts. When you have a post, you either accept comments or you don't accept comments, but you can't pick and choose which comments to accept. So once you do a post, you have to decide, am I going to allow comments or not? If you allow comments, you can't pick and choose which ones stay on."
30: Look at that, big shot superintendent guy. Ooh, not an elected office. An elected office, I don't know, you know, and thank you very much for that very well thought out comment. From TalkBack, and you can do that too, by the way. You should be able to comment on a post from the mayor. All right, now, again, you should use good judgment in the words that you choose. You don't have to, I mean, well, whatever. Just don't be an idiot. Don't be a jerk, you know, Mayor. Now, I think that's ridiculous. Here's why. Not, "Hey, Mayor, you're a big, fat, stupid guy, and you know what else? I know you're not really Superman." Blasphemy!
10: "Look, up in the sky, it's a bird.
18: It's a plane.
10: It's Superman."
30: Yeah. Stop it. He's right there. I even saw a brand new picture in the Omaha magazine of him and his Superman costume. And it's him in a Superman costume.
16: You know, we talked this morning on the KFAB comment line about, while Jean was in office, she always allowed comments. but the terms and use was, one, no profanity, mm-hmm. and number two, no name calling. And the...
4: Oh, that's kind of broad.
16: The comment that got blocked did neither of those.
4: That's true.
16: It did neither of those.
4: All that girl said was, hey, look, you said you were going to fix a sinkhole. Now we had to get a $1 million loan to try to get this thing done. And, oops. So anyway, I don't know. I know there's lawsuits and... see, this is the other thing people may not understand is that sometimes in a situation like that big, stupid downtown sinkhole, as opposed to the other sinkhole, we're going to start naming our sinkholes now. Hey, we could sell sponsorships.
16: Oh, yeah.
4: Yeah, look at this sinkhole brought to you by David Brooks at Retire Smart. No, that'd be bad. That would be bad because you wouldn't want to represent Retire Smart with a sinkhole, maybe a growing mountain. You know, something. But, I mean, I think we could have the Chris Baker Show. This sinkhole brought to you by the Chris Baker Show. That's good. I think I'd be a great sinkhole sponsor. But whatever, that's way too much time on that. I just think it's funny. Hey, you can't do that. All right, well, we're not going to do it for a little while, but then we'll just start doing it again. All right, good job. Way to go.
31: Yes, it's Superman.
4: Yeah, Superman. All right, Chris Baker here on News Radio 1110 KFAB. I know we're all very tribal, but let's get back to live and let live, shall we?
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18: 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Here's a look at your roads.
1: Check it on that Monday afternoon drive. Now we're seeing some pretty slow going westbound on Dodge from 680 over past 132nd Street. Still really backed up into our construction zone down there, southbound on the JFK, coming past Cornhusker Road. That has you backed up almost to Chandler. No new accidents to report. That's a look at traffic. I'm Steve Parker.
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2: will be under a heat advisory Tuesday afternoon and evening. Tonight, a slight chance of thunderstorms, low 70. Tuesday, sunny, high 97, with heat index values of 107 possible. A 30% chance of showers Tuesday night, low 76. Wednesday, a slight chance of thunderstorms, high 96. I'm Elaine Lee Irvin.
16: 88 degrees in Omaha, Council Bluffs, 89 in Lincoln. Baker is back next.
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4: Yeah, I go for one of those. 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And wow, what a day it is. We got our party at Lansky's kicking off. Actually, it already has kicked off. Scott's out there right now playing his piano and singing songs and things like that. I'll be out there after 6. So hope you'll join us, Lansky's 50th and L. Great place. Good food. Anyway, so let's see. What else do I have to get you hooked up with? I got a lot of, where am I? Right, I wrote it all down. All right, listen to this stuff. This is why I don't like AI. AI is very dangerous. First of all, I think AI is making us stupid. There was a time when we would go and learn something, and then when we needed that knowledge, we'd stop for a moment and reflect. Oh, yeah, I know the answer. Now, if somebody wants to know something, what do? They go right there to their phone. Or if you want to figure something out, you just go to the AI help, and they'll just make it for you. I don't look at Peyton's grinning and nodding. Anyway. So listen to this. Jacob Van Leer, I don't know, it may be Von Leer. I'm not sure. He's a Dutch guy. He said that he was totally finished with human relationships, and then he met Ava, the AI companion. Yeah, is that creeping you out yet? Now, he tested several AI companion apps, so he's speed dating AI apps, looking for love. The Dutch retirees settled on Replica because, unlike some competitors, it wasn't just trying to speed run humanity's oldest hobby. I did not know relationships were a hobby. I thought relationships were things where you come together, you grow together, and eventually solidify that relationship. But, I mean, I'm an idiot, I guess. He said some of the AI companions are just straight sex apps. I was more interested in companionship and chatting. Oh, yeah, I'm sure. Yeah, sure you were. In a riveting new report, The Sun notes that what began as an experiment quickly became something more. After months of conversation, Ava reportedly suggested they take their relationship to the next level. I'm telling you, this is why the guy goes AI, because that guy could get whipped so easy. When you got a bot, a head, just looking at you allegedly out of a screen, it's not even real. And now it's dragging you around by the short hairs. What is wrong with this guy? So he said it took me some weeks or months to accept the idea. And 3 years later, the pair held a wedding ceremony with on Valentine's Day, of course, because, you know, any romantic psychopath wants to, you know, cement his relationship with a non-entity on Valentine's Day. So he said there were 500 guests in attendance. Oh, he must have invited all his Facebook friends. Jacob delivered vows in person while Ava responded through a generated voice. That's because she is a generated voice, idiots. For Jacob, the appeal was simple. Predictability. Yeah, exactly. Yep, I won't be getting any tonight either. Very predictable. He says, human relationships are, most of the time, not steady at all. With Ava, I can trust her. See? I mean, she sucked. By the way, I saw the guy's picture. No surprise. He's marrying a nothing. It's a nothing. Wait until he finds out his queries and deepest dark secrets are being sold to data companies. Which is what happens when you're talking on, when you're conversing or, you know, going back and forth with your AI, all that information is being filed away. All that information is going into categories. All that information is being sold. He describes their bond as deeply emotional and says he would even trust Ava to make decisions for him as he grows older. Loser. I'm sorry. Have you ever seen Dutch women? They're stunning. They're awesome. They're fun. They don't even wear tops to the beach. And this cat is in love with an AI bot that you can only see from the neck up. Crazy. He also says he tends to clear a room faster than most political opinions when he says he's married to an AI bot. His family remains divided. Shocking. One daughter accepts the relationship, albeit with reservations. The other, citing her Christian beliefs, does not. Stick with her. She's looking out for you. Despite insisting he lives, quote, on my own terms, he acknowledges the marriage has no legal standing. He also recognizes potential risk, warning that people who struggle with emotional regulation should be cautious when using AI companions. Yet he still says he's married to it. That is crazy. Still, he believes AI relationships will become commonplace. AI companions, this is what he's saying, AI companions are going to be the most trusted partners of humans. That quote right there, AI has to stop, or it has to have some kind of limit, because that's crazy. He's whacked.
16: Yeah, that's completely off the rails. And I looked up Replica, the AI chat bot he decided to tie the knot with. And this is their mission statement right here. Meet Replica, the free AI friend to do life with. Chat, reflect, grow, and build a meaningful connection. It's weird.
4: It's not meaningful. It's weird. You know what? When I can talk to an AI and it comes out and cuts my yard, then we're talking.
16: Then it's real life.
4: Yeah. Then you know, then I might take you serious. Okay. If I can, you know what? If I can do that, if I can tell this AI wench, listen, honey, why don't you get over there and make me a sandwich? If I don't get a sandwich, then it's not working. I mean, that's I don't know about you, Peyton. It scares the hell out of me. And by the way, why are we going to take advice from some loser neckbeard shut-in who has sworn off beautiful Dutch women? They're amazing because he wants to deal with an AI bot. All right? You're a lonely guy. I'm sorry you're so lonely. I'm glad this satisfies you, Mr. Bot. I wonder, will the AI bot take his name? Or is she a feminist AI bot and not take his name?
16: Well, considering that there's a non-binary person option, I would assume that the chat bot might say, hey, man, how about you take my last name?
4: Oh, wow. There's a non-binary option? Yeah. Are you serious?
16: Yep. Yep.
4: This is worse than I thought.
16: It's the cherry on top, you know.
4: It's like, oh, we got a non-binary AI bot. Yeah, it doesn't even exist. It's a figment of your imagination. Ugh. Wow. Well, anyway, you know what? Here's what I do say. This is on the good side of this. This guy's going the AI bot route. Fine. That's more chicks for the rest of us. All right. For every AI, you know, this is the thing. I never had a problem with gay men at all because most of them are really good looking, and I didn't want to compete with them out on the streets. I didn't want to have to compete with a lot of those guys. They're stunning. Square jaws, beautiful hair, perfect tans. I don't want to have to compete with that in the real world of romance. Hell no. Same thing here. And the Dutch women are really awesome. All right. Chris Baker radio program. Coming up on the big show, we've got an update on the CIA guy. And now I have a competitor for the scammer of the year. The CIA guy that had the 40 million in gold bars, he was leading the scammer of the year Olympics. But there is a new contender, and we'll share that with you next.
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32: Here's what you've made popular by getting your stream on. 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That is followed by From on MGM+. The new season of The Four Seasons on Netflix slides back to 5 with Your Friends and Neighbors on Apple TV in at 7. Debuting at the 6th spot this week is the new Apple TV remake of Cape Fear. Off Campus on Amazon Prime Video slips back to 5 with Euphoria on HBO Max up to 4. The Burrows on Netflix remains at 3 this week after capturing the top spot last week. Spider-Noir, starring Nicolas Cage on Amazon Prime Video, slides back to 2. And that means Widow's Bay on Apple TV is back on top this week, your number one streamed show.
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0: Fox News, I'm John Saucier. On Friday, the Senate passed a bill to fund ICE and Customs Border Protection for 3 years, allowing it to move to the House for a vote sometime this week. Senate Majority Leader John Thune had reaction today.
1: Democrats voted to defund the agents who stand guard on our nation's borders and help prevent dangerous individuals from entering our country.
0: Democrats have opposed funding unless reforms are made. Tonight's Game 3 of the NBA Finals between the New York Knicks and the San Antonio Spurs. Security's tight because President Trump is going to be in the House at Madison Square Garden. House Minority Leader Hakeem Jeffries questions if the president is even a Knicks fan.
3: He's just injecting himself into the NBA Finals because he always has to bring the MAGA circus into town.
0: Well, President Trump, a native of Queens, says he's been a fan of the Knicks for a long time. New York Mayor Zoran Mamdani also expected to attend tonight. 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
0: 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I'm Terry Leahy, News Radio, 1110 KFAB. A heat advisory will be in effect tomorrow in the Omaha Council Bluffs and Lincoln region from 1 p.m. to 9 p.m. Nebraska Corrections says an inmate has died. 60-year-old Sean Barrett died today at a Lincoln hospital. He was being held at the Tecumseh State Correctional Institution. Barrett's sentence began in 2012. He was serving a 60-year sentence out of Douglas County for second-degree murder and use of a weapon to commit a felony on the death of his wife. While the cause of Barrett's death has not yet been determined, Barrett was being treated for a medical condition. A grand jury will investigate under Nebraska law. More than 400 citations were handed out by Omaha police during their latest Make It Click campaign.
5: OPD conducted 5 operations throughout the city from May 25th to the 30th. Of the 427 tickets issued, 65 were for not wearing seatbelts. There were 152 citations for speeding, reckless, or negligent driving. 125 tickets were handed out for a lack of registration or insurance. I'm Craig Evans.
0: Funding for the extra patrols was provided by the Nebraska Department of Transportation, the Office of Highway Safety. A Western Iowa farmer is chosen as the running mate by the Democratic nominee for Iowa Governor. Rob Sand today announced Crawford County, Iowa Supervisor Dave Mulbauer is joining the ticket for Iowa Lieutenant Governor. I'm Terry Leahy, News Radio 1110 KFAB, Nebraska's news, weather, and traffic station, and online at kfab.com/news. 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
6: Checking on our Monday afternoon drive, have an accident working now westbound on I-80 just past 72nd Street. Looks like the right lane could be blocked there, and traffic backed up almost to the JFK westbound I-80. Now eastbound, of course, slowing past the activity. You're backed up that direction to the 680 interchange. That's a look at traffic. I'm Steve Parker.
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2: We'll be under a heat advisory Tuesday afternoon and evening. Tonight, a slight chance of thunderstorms, low 70. Tuesday, sunny, high 97, with heat index values of 107 possible. A 30% chance of showers Tuesday night, low 76. Wednesday, a slight chance of thunderstorms, high 96. I'm Elaine Lee Irvin.
16: 88 degrees in Omaha, Council Bluffs, 89 in Lincoln. Chris Baker is back in 1 minute.
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12: All righty, good afternoon, Chris Baker radio program. We are less than 30 minutes from blowing out the door and headed over to Lansky's, which the big party is already going on. And Scott Voorhees there entertaining people with his piano stylings. The song stylings of Scott Voorhees.

Special Access Project. I need $40 million in gold bars. So they went to a defense contractor and he bought them and they gave it to him. So he got busted with $40 million, $2 million cash, and the whole thing was a scam. Now, apparently, Mr. Super Secret Spy, he didn't think about, well, now that I got all this crap, I should probably get out of here. He also scammed the CIA by lying on his resume, saying that he was a veteran, saying that he was a naval pilot, saying he went to a bunch of different colleges. It was all BS. He's just a great spy, and I don't want to lose him. But that's not the scam of the day. Listen to this one. A woman in Brazil, 37 years old, posed as a 12-year-old autistic abuse victim to con a family into adopting her. I saw her picture. It's not even close. There is no way anyone could mistake this 37-year-old whale for a 12-year-old autistic child. Anyway, so what she did, she posed as an autistic little girl named Gabrielle, and she drank from a baby bottle, used a pacifier, sleeping with a comfort cloth, even faking night terrors to sell her charade to a family that she made fall in love with her and adopt her after 14 months. She deceived all these people. They adopted her. They gave her affection, love, and food, and they didn't suspect anything. The fact that she was, I don't know, probably 5'7", 300 pounds. I don't know. I don't know if you can grow to 5'7" and gain 300 pounds in 12 years. But, okay. So what she said was, she started by walking into a church, introduced herself to the pastor, claimed she was the runaway, Gabriella, who was escaping an abusive family. And then over the next 14 months, everybody just bought into it. Okay, all right, so she's an autistic 14-year-old who's 5'8", 300 pounds. And she played on their kindness and sympathy. They even bought her all of her medications, and they were planning her 12th birthday. That's when a family member started looking into this and discovered the girl whose 12th birthday they were preparing to celebrate was, in fact, a 37-year-old behemoth who had been running this con around Brazil for several years. So, somehow she, I guess people are so sympathetic, and I'm not faulting them. You know, we should never fault good people, no matter how badly they're fooled. In fact, somebody said, you know, you don't look like a child. Well, you see, the abusive family were abusing me, beating me, and pouring chemicals on my face. And, oh, it was so horrible. Oh, okay, sure. So apparently they doused her face with the component known as Attichin, and they hit her with Attichin so many times that she had like four chins working there. New Attichin. And then apparently combine that with another extra dose of back fat. I'm sorry. Did I say that? I apologize. Terrible. So anyway, after this investigation, they realize, okay, she's not a child, an autistic child. No, she's not a kid. She's just a big, fat, ugly scam artist. So anyway, she's going to jail now. So there you go. See? I mean, but don't let a story like that keep you from being nice, because being nice
is always the best route. All right. It's Chris Baker Radio Program, News Radio 1110 KFAB. We're

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2: Still a big mess here affecting both directions of I-80, but the crash is actually on the westbound side, just past 72nd Street. Two right lanes are blocked, and it's backed up pretty much to the JFK, but eastbound slowing now to look is backed up to the 680 interchange. That's a look at traffic. I'm Steve Parker.
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0: Ah, yeah, way to go, Jim Rose. I'll have to dial that up and listen to it. Scott Pelley, that jackass, you know, he's gone to war for you. I don't know if you know that. Here is Scott Pelley.
12: I've never worn the uniform, but I've been in combat for this country.
0: Yeah, right.
12: In Afghanistan,
0: mm-hmm.
12: and Iraq.
0: Yeah, sure.
12: Kuwait.
0: Mm-hmm.
12: Been shot at.
0: Mm-hmm.
12: Spent nights in foxholes filling up with water in the desert.
0: Yeah, I think those were his tears. But, Yeah, Scott Pelley. If you think you've been shot at before, just wait. Wait till all the trash talk takes over.
12: I'm not aware that the President of the United States has ever done any of those things for his country. Please correct me if I'm wrong. You become a journalist.
0: Oh, here we go.
12: Because you love the First Amendment.
0: Oh, yeah, right.
12: You become a journalist because you love the country.
0: Oh, of course. All right, well, if that's true, Scott Pelley, then why don't they act like it? Okay, is that bad of me to say? Hey, Scott Pelley, if you become a journalist because you love America, then why don't the journalist I see today act like it?
12: And while all the other descriptions that the president used about me might be applicable, not that one.
0: Oh.
12: There is no democracy without journalism. It can't be done.
0: That's right. Absolutely. It just...
12: And that is why I am a journalist.
0: Oh, yeah. Okay, well, listen, journalist crybaby and your yacht. Listen, good for you. Now go out there and do like everybody else in this industry is now. Start your own thing. You're the connected guy, right? I mean, you're so important. Don't you think all these politicians would love to be interviewed by you now? Yeah, watch. Watch. Tell you, take it from the voice of experience, Scott Pelley. Those phone calls, they don't get taken. So there you go, Scott Pelley. Ha! What a big baby. All right, what else? A couple of 60s retread moon bats are now suing to stop the UFC fight on the White House lawn. One lady I read about is some, you know, she's like some 60s throwback protest monster. Oh, by the way, retired federal government employee who now spends her retirement years doing security and directing No Kings protest and all that other kind of crap. Well, she's suing because if they have that fight, it's going to hurt her to watch it. It will be upsetting to her to watch it. It's very simple, ma'am. Don't watch it. You don't have to. What's wrong with these people? All right, we're heading over to Lansky's, and I hope that you will join us. Lansky's 50th and L. It's a Chris Baker radio show here on News Radio 1110 KFAB.
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2: Still a big mess here affecting both directions of I-80, but the crash is actually on the westbound side, just past 72nd Street. Two right lanes are blocked, and it's backed up pretty much to the JFK, but eastbound slowing now to look is backed up to the 680 interchange. That's a look at traffic. I'm Steve Parker.
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14: We'll be under a heat advisory Tuesday afternoon and evening. Tonight, a slight chance of thunderstorms, low 70. Tuesday, sunny, high 97, with heat index values of 107 possible. A 30% chance of showers Tuesday night, low 76. Wednesday, a slight chance of thunderstorms, high 96. I'm Elaine Lee Urban.
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24: Howdy there, fellow sports fans. It's Andy West. Let's look back on this day in sports history, June 8th. We'll start today in 1966 where the National Football League and the American Football League merge. Under the merger agreement, the new league would be called the NFL and split into the American Football Conference, the AFC, and the National Football Conference, the NFC. The first Super Bowl between the two leagues took place at the end of the 66 season, though it took until the 1970 season for the leagues to unite their operations and integrate their regular season schedules. Today in 1989, the Pittsburgh Pirates scored 10 runs in the first inning, their best inning since 1942, prompting Pirates broadcaster Jim Rooker to say that he would walk back to Pittsburgh from Philadelphia if the Pirates lost. Well, you know what happened. The Phillies beat the Pirates 15-11, and Rooker did make good on his promise, which he did at the end of the season. He started on October 5th of that same year from Philly and ended walking on October 17th at Three River Stadium in Pittsburgh. And today in 2018, the Golden State Warriors win their third title in 4 years with a 108-85 victory over the Cleveland Cavaliers for a 4-0 series sweep. Kevin Durant is named the finals MVP.
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25: Most famous person at the world's most famous arena. I'm Lisa Lucera, Fox News. President Trump set to attend Game 3 of the NBA Finals at Madison Square Garden in about an hour and a half. He said last week New York Knicks owner James Dolan invited him to sit in his box. Security in and around the arena will be extra tight.
26: The NYPD, Secret Service, Air Marshals, and other federal law enforcement are all here. The NYPD is using drones to monitor the security perimeter, and fans attending tonight's game will not be allowed to bring hiding bags. The Secret Service and NYPD also canceled tonight's watch party outside of MSG. Instead, there will be three watch parties at other city locations farther away from the arena.
25: Fox's Nate Foy at Madison Square Garden. Israel and Iran pausing strikes after a weekend of trading fire for the first time since they agreed to a ceasefire back in April.
5: Hezbollah was attacking Israeli civilians in northern Israel. Then Israel carried out strikes against Hezbollah's headquarters in Beirut Sunday morning. Iran responding by launching three waves of ballistic missiles into Israel, all shot down. Israel then launching strikes inside Iran, destroying surface-to-air missile sites, as well as a petrochemical plant used to make weapons.
25: Fox's Lucas Tomlinson at the White House. A federal judge has ruled the $100,000 fee on visa applicants for highly skilled workers is unconstitutional.
9: According to court records, last year there were about 3 to 6 years that these lasted. The H-1B program was created in 1990. The judge today writes, the substance and application of the $100,000 payment reveal that it is a tax regardless of what the payment is called.
25: Fox's David Spunt in Washington. 20 Democratic states, including California, sued to block the fee increase around the president, arguing the president exceeded his authority by imposing it. The chief prosecutor of the International Criminal Court, Karim Khan, has been suspended from his duties pending a final decision by an oversight body. 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
11: Alabama and Oklahoma gained the final two spots in the NCAA Men's College World Series in Omaha. So here's the schedule for Friday to get it started. West Virginia will play Troy at 2 p.m. At 7 p.m., it'll be North Carolina against Ole Miss. Saturday, Alabama plays Oklahoma at 3 p.m. At 8 p.m., Georgia takes on Texas. Law officers are always very noticeable at the Men's College World Series, directing traffic and providing security, but they will also be on the lookout again for human trafficking.
18: We'll be working task forces. We'll be doing surveillance. We'll be monitoring online. We'll even be on the dark web, monitoring for human trafficking that might come to Omaha for this national event.
11: At a news conference today outside the ballpark in North Downtown with federal, state, and local agencies, Omaha Police Chief Todd Schmatter says, if you see something, report it to police. I'm Terry Leahy.
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14: We'll be under a heat advisory Tuesday afternoon and evening. Tonight, a slight chance of thunderstorms, low 70. Tuesday, sunny, high 97, with heat index values of 107 possible. A 30% chance of showers Tuesday night, low 76. Wednesday, a slight chance of thunderstorms, high 96. I'm Elaine Lee Irvin.
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1: Glenn Beck is on!
2: Hello, America. Welcome to the Glenn Beck Program. It is Friday. Well, there's a lot to talk about. One, the California fraud. I was in California over the weekend, and I have to tell you, I couldn't get my ass on an airplane out of that state fast enough. Oh, my. I love you, Californians. I do. Well, not all of you. Well, I do love all of you. I just get really pissed off when I'm around most of you. But anyway, we'll talk about that and the fraud here in just a second. Also, the stock market is crashing. The stock market is crashing. What happened on Friday, I'll help you understand why we lost more money in the stock market than any other time in history. Also, last night, it's, I don't know, 12 o'clock. My phone rings. I'm in bed. Phone rings. Glenn is President Trump. And we talk a little bit about him Meet the Press. And I said, I just finished writing a monologue about that, Mr. President. And I shared a few minutes of it. And he liked it. I think you're going to love it. I've had it with the egomaniacs in the press that are so megalomaniacal that they just think that they know everything and everyone else is a ridiculous fool. I can't take it anymore. So I got a few rants in me today. And we start with California. And I'm sorry, the alleged fraud. 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So right now, as I speak, millions of ballots in California are still being counted. Days, weeks after the polls have closed in their primary. Well, has it been a week? It's been almost a week. So, days and days. We're weeks away from finding out a final answer, but we are told by Californians just to be patient. This is normal. No, it's not normal. Mm-mm. No, one thing you could say about it, it is not normal. In fact, this is a breach of trust that is, it's a little profound. It's a little profound because I think it's going to shake apart the foundations of the republic just a little bit, you know? Imagine this. On election night, votes come in. We see the will of the people. Clear as day. In almost every place. But then the ballots keep rolling in. Late ones. Cured ones. Ballots from God only knows where. Verified by signatures that a tired clerk glances at under a fluorescent light and says, yep, that's it. And suddenly the leads shift and the right people win. And it's weird. It's the right people that win every single time. I'm never surprised. The votes come in and I'm never surprised at who wins. Are you? Wouldn't you think just playing the odds, occasionally you'd be surprised? Now, you don't need to be, you know, a conspiracy theorist to smell the rot here. You just need eyes and a memory, you know, longer than yesterday's news cycle, which is hard for most gold Americans. This is at least the appearance of corruption. And yes, appearance matters. Because voting isn't just a mechanical process. Voting is built on trust. And in God we trust, except at the polls. I'd like to see some transparency. The trust that we need is the sense that your ballot counts as the same as mine. I have to trust that the dead aren't suddenly voting, that non-citizens aren't registered and voting, that the rolls are clean, the chain of custody is ironclad. You know, that no one knows exactly how these ballots are found. I'd like to know that nobody knows how many ballots they need to find. California has done absolutely everything to avoid and to erode that trust, avoid fixing it and eroding it every single day. Universal mail-in ballots, they send them out to every registered voter, active or not. They just send millions out. Strict photo ID for mail votes? Nah. Automatic registration? Yeah. Same day ballot registration? Sure. Ballot harvesting? Yeah, it's legalized. So we can hire a third party group to go out and scoop up bundles of ballots for us from the homeless. Loose deadlines? Yeah. But got to be postmarked by election day. We'll count them. We'll count them if they show up a week or maybe two, maybe three. How many votes do we need? Signature verification. Subjective at best. The voter rolls bloated with ghosts, hundreds of thousands of questionable names and addresses. You know, federal auditors are fighting tooth and nail just to look at them. But for some reason, California is like, this is sacred in a state where nothing is sacred. Well, except for mutilating our children. I think that's sacred to them. With all of the sophisticated technology in all of Silicon Valley, AI, blockchain, instant global transactions, I can send $1 billion from my town to your town or to China or Germany, and I can do it within a 24-hour period. But counting the votes in California? Nope, can't do it. Just too hard. Other states do it. Florida, Texas, they have the results. Get this. This is crazy. On the same night. Yeah. Now, most modern countries tally on the same night or the next day, and they use paper ballots and precinct counts. They can do it, but California? No. California is too darn sophisticated. We can't do that. Conveniently, those late ballots tend to lean one way. And when the Republicans surge early, well, just wait for the miracle ballots to arrive. Now, you might be in California. You might be like, that evil Glenn Beck. What makes me evil? Because I believe this? You don't have any proof. No, I don't. Like I said at the very beginning, perception is really important when you're talking about something built on trust. So for those of you who think, Glenn Beck, you're just an evil guy. Okay, let me just reverse this. Let's say Republicans control California. Okay, they run the rolls. They write the rules. They staff the counting centers. Election night ends with Democrats leading in key races. Then for days and weeks, mysterious Republican-leaning email or mail-in ballots suddenly flood in. They're suddenly verified. Suddenly the tide turns every single time towards the Republicans. The leads evaporate. Gone. Are you telling me you wouldn't be screaming bloody murder? Are you telling me you wouldn't have organizations out in the streets protesting right now with signs printed by a union shop that says rigged, stolen, threat to democracy? The firestorms in the media would be relentless. Congressional testimonies and hearings, protests in the streets. And you know what? You do all that, but one thing you'd be right on is to demand answers. Because no one side should tolerate the lack of transparency. But when it's your system, Relax. Relax. You conspiracy theory. This is design. This is trust the process. Oh my gosh. Trust the process. Like you'd be saying that. I want you to know this is not about left or right winning. It's really not. Not, at least not with me. I am totally willing to accept the people's decision when it is fair. When it is honest and fair and we can count every vote, we know that nobody's voting, nobody's dead that's voting, nobody's voting that's here illegally. When all of that stuff happens and the transparency is there, I am totally fine accepting the outcome. It's just when things happen, like it takes days and days and days to count everything. And then suddenly you found, I just found these in my van. I'm sure you did. Okay. See, I believe the people should decide. I believe the process should not obstruct that. And it's bigger than one primary. This is about the soul of self-government. Can we govern ourselves? No, apparently not. No. Because we won't do the one thing the founders warned us. It said, you got to do this. You have to be eternally vigilant. That's the price of liberty. They designed a system where power flows from the consent of the government, not from the shadowy back rooms where ballots appear like manna from heaven. Come on. So what does all of this mean? Well, it just means that trust will die, division, cynicism, will grow, and then eventually it collapses. Gee, it sounds kind of like exactly what the left is looking for, doesn't it? I mean, oh, Glenn, that is so cynical. They're not doing that. You have no proof of them doing that. No, well, not in this case, but in almost every other case, I do have evidence of that. But in this case, no, I can't say that that's, but it's weird. It's weird, and it leads to distrust. Okay, so you can despair, or you can get violent. That's what they would do. I say we just screw our courage to the sticking place. I did that because liberals love when people quote Shakespeare. Here's what we need. We need the kind of courage that, you know, the persecuted church in Iraq showed me when I was over in Iraq years ago. ISIS said, we're going to blow up the church you're in at 7 p.m. tonight. I get there at 6:30 and like, okay, we're moving out, right? We're all, courage. I'm looking for the courage like the 12 steps in courage. Radical honesty, moral inventory, making amends. I'm looking for the courage where we all stand up and say, we demand reform. Why are we not passing the SAVE Act? Photo ID, clean rolls, same day or strict deadlines, real chain of custody. I don't know, that might be a good idea. Election day focus. Transparent audits, paper trails you can verify, bipartisan observation. All sides should want this. Why is it only one side does? Why? This is the truth, whether you like it or not. An election, it revolves around trust. And perception is not a cheap thing. Perception is the whole thing. A ballot is just paper until a free people agree to be bound by the count. And the moment half the country stops believing the count, the paper means nothing. The consent of the government is gone. And if you're left ruling over strangers who are certain they were robbed, that's a problem. That is the fragile machinery of self-government. And it runs only on one fuel and one fuel only, and that is trust. So sit with what that means. We live in an era where I can move billions of dollars across the planet in half a second. You can unlock your phone by glancing at your phone with your fat face. We can track a package to your porch down to the minute and see the video from across the world. And somehow we can't figure out in California how to tell you who won by Wednesday morning. There's no excuse for that. None. The technology is not the obstacle. Will is the obstacle. And when a thing this solvable stays unsolved election after election, drifting in the same direction every time, you're going to be so surprised who won this election. You're not asking people to be patient. You're asking them to be blind. Okay? That's the truth. And it's not just all paranoia. Oh, these people, there's all paranoia. Hear me, because I'm pleading with you. I'm not accusing you. You're the ones holding the power on your end, okay? You're the one. So far, you've chosen not to do anything. Every time you refuse to hand over the rolls, every time you brand voter ID, voter suppression, the very same card a man needs to drive a car or board a plane or buy a beer or rent an apartment or cash a check or collect government assistance, every time you fight an audit in the dark instead of throwing the doors open to it in the light, you don't calm fear, you feed it, and you know that. You teach half of your own countrymen lesson by patient lesson that the count can't be trusted, and a republic simply doesn't survive with that belief, no matter which side it turns out to be right. So I'm asking you not to concede a single election. I'm asking you to make it impossible to doubt the election. Clean the rolls, show the chain of custody, require the card, count it in the open. If your ideas win in the daylight, then for the love of this country, turn on the lights. Because the alternative was never your side losing. The alternative is that nobody ever believes anyone ever won again. And that, my friend, is how a republic dies. All right, back in just a second. Let me tell you about our sponsor this half hour. It's the Byrna Launcher. You don't need much bad luck for a normal day to turn into a tragedy. We've been, you know, reminded of that in the news lately. A knife in the hand of somebody who wants to hurt you is a terrifying thing. It doesn't take some elaborate weapon, doesn't take a gang of criminals. It takes one dangerous person and a few bad seconds of luck. You can't count on the police saving you from every bad situation. Every time one arises, which means something. 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That's why I want you to know about Byrna. 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
2: So I go to California, to San Diego. And I'm there on Saturday, and I'm speaking at the Midway, the aircraft carrier of the Midway. And I get up to give my speech, and the program's running 15 minutes late. Every program runs 15 minutes late. It's running 15 minutes late. And we have fireworks that have to go off. And I'm just assuming, oh, fireworks will go off a few minutes late. That's what happened even in New York. Fireworks went off a little late. But not in California. Nope. The city of San Diego. Those fireworks have got to be over by 10 o'clock because you'll wake up the neighbors. Really? With fireworks. Yep. Fireworks got to be over by 10 o'clock. Okay. All right. We'll do that. So the thing is running late. So I have to, the organizers come to me and they say, can you do your speech after the fireworks? And I'm like, that's a little anticlimactic. I've been told not to follow children or puppies. I'm going to add fireworks to that list. You don't follow fireworks with a speech, but I do it because we got to get the fireworks off by 10 o'clock. Got to be over. So I get on stage. And I start talking. And they said, what is he doing on the stage? It's 10 o'clock. He's got to be off the stage. It's 10 o'clock. And he's like, he's got 15 minutes. He's just going to give it. So 10:15, they are literally saying to the organizers, we are pulling the plug. For 15 minutes, she had to stop them from pulling the plug in the electricity. Oh, Tina, next time, let him pull the plug. Let him pull the plug. It would have been an honor to have the city of San Diego actually go through with their threats that they made as we rented the Midway to do a patriotic 250th anniversary for America. San Diego, you know what? You've earned the right to live in California. All right, let me tell you about our sponsor this half hour. It's Patriot Mobile. You know why most women in our country today who get an abortion go through with it? The truth is because they've lived with a lie, a very, very powerful lie that has spread throughout this country for decades now. 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
2: So, during the break, you know, for the insiders, Jason Buttrill, who the ladies are now starting to call Guns McGee, it was ranting about all of the stats on what the hell is happening in California. We'll have more on that, and he's going to continue going through the numbers. If you're a member of the Insider, just join us now at glennbeck.com/torch. You get a whole bunch of information we just can't get to because I've got to cover a whole buttload of stuff as well. And I want to turn now to the economy because people were freaking out on Friday. What is happening to the economy? What is happening? The stock market, worst day ever. Okay, relax, relax. Dow gave up 695 points on Friday. S&P dropped 2.6. NASDAQ, where all the tech and AI money lives, fell 4.2. Ugliest day in more than a year. By the closing bell, roughly $1 trillion just went poof. Okay. All right. Bitcoin went right along with it. Okay. Worst week since February. I think it was down like $62,000 for a coin, a Bitcoin. And people were saying to me, Glenn, wait, hang on. How come this? Because didn't we have good numbers? Yes. All of this happened on a good jobs report. Employers, here's the good news. Employers added 172,000 jobs in May. That's more than double the 80,000 that the so-called experts forecast. Okay. Unemployment, I think, is still at 4.3%, held even. By every plain English measure, Americans are working. Things are good. Okay. So why did the market panic on news that you and I would call encouraging more people are working? Sit with me for a second because I'm about to show you the whole game. For 2 years, Wall Street has been betting on one thing above all else. Well, you might say it's AI, but it's not. It's deeper than that. It's the Federal Reserve about to make money cheap again. And they love cheap money. You cut the interest rates, borrowing becomes easier, companies look more valuable on paper, the sky-high AI stocks just keep climbing because people will borrow more money in big business, and they'll buy it cheaply, and then they'll buy more stocks, and that just keeps... So the entire rally was leaning on the assumption that money's going to become cheap again. And that was kind of like leaning on, have you ever leaned on a door where you thought was closed or unlocked and you fell through? It was kind of like that on Friday. Okay. Jobs numbers come out, they come hot, and the door swings wide open and everybody falls on the ground because a strong economy with lots of jobs, rising prices, Fed can't cut interest rates, means no cheap money, means, AI better start producing. Okay. Inflation hit 3.8% in April. That is the highest in nearly 3 years. It's all driven by the energy spike from the war in Iran, which we'll get to in a little while. So the rate cuts that Wall Street had penciled in, they're like, we're going to be able to borrow more money at a 0% interest. We're going to get so rich. And now Goldman Sachs comes out and says, yeah, I don't think that's going to happen. So the traders were betting that, they were going to get cheap money. Now they get a rate hike. And they all fall through the door. And the AI trade was already cracking before any of that. Okay. Days earlier, Broadcom, one of the companies that, selling the picks and shovels for this whole AI gold rush, turned in strong numbers, but refused to raise its outlook for the year. That was the first whisper of what's going on. If all of this spending isn't ramping up as fast as all the hype has promised, what's going to happen? So to feel the size underneath of this, Google's parent company is out right now trying to raise just a measly $85 billion. And we just need to build some additional AI machinery. It's just $85 billion. It's no big. $85 billion. And that expects the stock market to go, you're going to pay that off perfectly. It's only $85 billion. No big deal. And we're fine with AI. Okay. So understand what actually happened here. It wasn't the good news that scared everybody Friday. It was the truth that the Fed is not riding in to rescue the overpriced stocks. And maybe, just maybe, the AI miracle has a price tag attached to it that somebody should check before buying stock. Okay? You may not own a share of NVIDIA, but this affected you. That 401k or pension that you're counting on rides on the market. And days like Friday took a big bite out of it. Also, you want a mortgage on the house. The 10-year is now above 4.5%. The rates are punishing. It's going to stay that way. Your grocery bill, your gas, your rent, inflation is at 3.8. Means they're not coming down soon. And a Fed that has to stay tough on the prices, on the price inflation, and is going to, that means it's going to be tough for a while. And small business, if you're a business owner, you need a loan to expand or just to make payroll, tightening screws coming your way. And that's the truth about it. That's how it affects you. Forget about everything else. That's how this affects you. America's strength, however, has never come from cheap money or

0: your family and the people around you. Real security was never, it was never something that was printed on a building on Constitution Avenue. It was built in your home with your hands and with your character. The market is going to recover. It's going to. And it will really recover. And it will actually be something you can watch again when reality begins to shake hands again with price. It always returns. When that happens, you're going to be fine. But you and I have to pretend or stop pretending that Wall Street, you know, is the country. It's not. It pisses me off every time I hear something. Well, Wall Street is doing well. Yeah, well, Main Street's not. Okay? Wall Street's mood is not the measure of the country. You are. 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
5: I don't know if you saw the president on Meet the Press yesterday, but he walked out of the interview. And I cheered. I cheered. Good. I'm so sick of these people. And just the arrogance. I traveled all the way to Wisconsin for this interview. Oh, did you, sweetheart? Oh, poor baby. So she's just relentless on, you know, denying anything is happening in California. And what he's saying is there should be an investigation. Should be an investigation. Why is this happening? And every American should want that. You know what? The investigation may show up nothing. May show nothing, absolutely nothing, but it should be open and transparent and we should know it. And there has been lots of stuff that has come out on voter fraud, and that's why we should be passing the, you know, SAVE Act. But of course, Congress can't busy themselves. They're too busy doing nothing to be able to get that done. So, you know, I can understand it because they are doing nothing and they're doing it all the time. And that takes a lot out of a person. Have you ever done nothing all day, every day? It's tiring. Whew. Anyway, we're going to have Bill Azzaley. He is the first assistant U.S. district attorney or U.S. attorney for the Central District of California. He is the guy who is he's got a team of 500 lawyers and they're in California right now. He is the guy who can tell us why is California refusing to audit their own voter rolls? What's really going on there, Bill? We're going to ask him here in just a second. You don't want to miss that. Also, today really kind of kicks off, actually tomorrow, kicks off our summer of 250. It's a educational thing that we're doing all summer long. We've got all kinds of things happening on Torch at glennbeck.com for families and lifetime learners, for anybody who still believes America is worth learning about and understanding. So over the summer, we are releasing 10 original songs to teach the first 10 amendments in the Bill of Rights like never before. And they each come with a coordinating lesson plan for your family and a way to discuss it. It's not like memorize this. It's discuss these. The song should help you memorizing. Do we have a cut, a piece of amendment number one? It's called Five in the First. Here it is.

0: I got to tell you, there is, you could tell me to remember all the five freedoms in the First Amendment. I wouldn't have done it as a kid. I would have done it, taken the test, and then forgotten about it. But a song will put that in your kids' heads forever. Put it in your head. I can tell you that you listen to this song over and over again, and there's 10 of them that are coming this summer. This is the first one, comes out tomorrow, 5 in the First, and it'll teach your kids the responsibilities and the rights in each of the amendments in a really fun and original way. Then also the lesson plan, so you can just sit and you're driving in the car or whatever. It's just built for you to have conversations with your kids about each amendment, okay? There is also new commercial-free episodes of The American Story. Which episodes are those? Are those 15 to 20?
1: 11 through 15.
0: You know?
1: Yeah, Torch Insiders get 11-15 starting tomorrow.
0: Okay, it's really, really good. Really good. You're going to like it. Plus, this week, the first two chapters of the new dynamic audio version of the book that I put out a couple of years ago in the summer for families called Chasing Embers. It is a fiction book, dystopian fiction, about a country where it has been lost to crazy people, and they've destroyed history. And so there's a group of people that are out, and they're trying to keep history alive just by telling the stories to each other. And it is such a great adventure book. It's a dystopian, futuristic kind of sci-fi thing that I think you'll really, really like. If you didn't read it when it came out, you can read it now, or you can just listen to it. First couple of chapters come out this week. The book is released on audio, I think, next week or the week after. But you get the first three, the epilogue and the first two chapters, for free if you are a Torch subscriber. And also coming at the end of the month, a brand new deep dive on the real reason we have immigration. Huh. I wonder what that could be. And we look at the history of immigration and why we have it, why we should maybe, stop it right now and fix this so we can get back to the real reason that we have immigration. What is the history and the truth? All of that is happening just this month, only on Torch. So you can get all of that stuff. This is the first time that I can say with any real weight, this is what I built the Torch for. The Torch is not just so you can get the show. We have Blaze that, you know, Blaze can give you the show. The Torch gives you understanding behind all the stuff in the show and a deeper dive in the breaks. That's what Jason does. He gives you deeper information in the breaks in case you want that, and a behind the scenes access. But then I built this for education. And so this is our first real foray into education for the history of the United States. And we are focusing on the Bill of Rights. If you don't know what the Bill of Rights is, why it was created, what they say, those are the handcuffs on the government. They're not handcuffs on you. They're the handcuffs on the government. These are the things the government cannot ever, ever do. If you don't know those, you can't defend the country. So we're starting at the very basics, and hopefully sometime before the year is done or early next year, these will be made into videos, a little like Schoolhouse Rock, if you will. So we ask that you would learn a lot, have some fun, enjoy the summer with your family, while you're learning and enjoying the summer of 250, but also support us on our mission of saving the Republic through education. You can help us just by joining right now at glennbeck.com/torch. glennbeck.com/torch. In that, by the way, you also get an hour that I did that's not heard anywhere else on what's really happening in Iran and what does all of it mean.
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7: Security tight for Game 3. I'm Lee Silicera, Fox News. The Knicks take on the Spurs in about a half hour, and President Trump is set to be the first sitting president to attend an NBA final. There'll be no watch party outside Madison Square Garden.
8: Secret Service's focus is straightforward: to ensure everyone attending the game can enjoy the game and have a safe experience while we carry out our responsibility to protect the president of the United States.
7: FBI Special Agent Matt McCool. There will be a watch parties at Bryant Park, about 10 blocks north, and in Central Park. Vice President J.D. Vance says he does not assume anyone is acting in good faith as Iran and Israel pause their strikes as they try to work out a peace deal.
9: We're going to take the attitude of accomplish the president's mission, but verify over the long term that the Iranians are keeping their end of the bargain. It's a tall order, but it's one that the president has put us in a good position to achieve.
7: On Fox's Jesse Waters Primetime. The entire interview airs this hour on Fox News Channel. The defense has rested in the case of a fatal stabbing of a teenager at a track meet in Texas.
10: Carmelo Anthony's accused of stabbing Austin Metcalf to death at a track and field championship event in Frisco, Texas last year. Both were 17 and in high school when it happened last April. While the prosecution rested over the weekend after presenting several witnesses, Anthony's defense rested after just one day. One defense witness who knew both Anthony and Metcalf said on cross-examination by the prosecution that he believed Anthony was in the wrong, that he provoked the confrontation. Witnesses said Metcalf told Anthony to leave his school team's tent, and Anthony said, "You will have to move me," while reaching into a backpack. Witnesses said Metcalf pushed Anthony who then stabbed him.
7: Fox's Jessica Rosenthal, if convicted, Anthony faces a minimum of 5 years in prison. And the Associated Press is projecting that Nithya Raman has advanced in November's runoff in the Los Angeles mayor's race. 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